0: Forge exists because being creative shouldn't feel lonely. 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
4: 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Shout out to Mark, Adrian Langtry, and Leanne. Mark and Leanne, proud 3MDR subscribers, but Mark also has a wonderful program called The Departure Lounge on Saturday afternoons on Sunbury Community Radio. So fellow community radio people, love them. And they're doing good work out in South Yarra, delivering food to those that are struggling a bit. So I think that's what they're doing. They may not be doing it today, but they could be doing it. And I wish all the best in this wet weather. Please take care on the roads. So we've been talking about drones today. And I was going to play another Stathis Davy Kim track, because we've also been playing a pre-recorded interview with Suji Kim that I did play last year, but I've edited it and tightened up the audio a bit and tried to get it a little bit snappier. But I think I'll go to another band that I've discovered recently that also rely quite a bit on drone-type material, and that's a Tucson, Arizona duo, two brothers, that formed a band called Trees Speak in the 2010s, around about 2017, I think. And here's a track called Quantum Mysticism.

0: Good morning. You're listening to 97.1 FM 3MDR. It's just gone 7 minutes past 10 o'clock in the morning, and Tina's messaged in on 0497102000. Tina's got the wonderful show You Never Can Tell on Tuesday mornings, just after Peach and Elliot with their Imaginary Friends show. And she's enjoying the drone music lesson, interspersed with Status David Kim. Yes, it is interesting to hear how COVID influenced and affected a lot of artists and their plans. Affected everyone, really, didn't it? Yes, yeah, so we just listened to, you are listening to The Big Note on 3MDR. We listened to Quantum Mysticism, and that was by Trees Speak, the Tucson, Arizona band, and from their debut album, self-titled album, Trees Speak, which came out in 2017, and the experimental Trees Speak, they frequently incorporate synth drones and ambient drone textures and hypnotic drone-like ritual qualities. They describe their rock as their music as being kraut rock or and no wave influenced sort of sound, and you can definitely hear it at times in their synth drones. Very very interesting band. I've gone down the rabbit hole investigating their music, and I've bought quite a few of their albums already. Let's go back to Suji and my interview with Suji Kim from Status Davy Kim, and we'll listen to a little bit more about their music and what interests them and what they've been doing.
1: I'm talking with Suji, a Melbourne NAM based artist, who also is part of the collective Status Davy Kim. Let's come back to you, if you don't mind.
2: Okay.
1: You started off playing violin, is that correct?
2: Yeah, that was a long time ago. I started off at like four.
1: What the audience who's listening now may not know, you use a number of different instruments in your performances now.
2: Yeah.
1: Both you and Mads and Kat have a different tool set. And you've got a wonderful buchla. How did you stumble across the buchla? Did you always want to work with a buchla since you worked at Mess, or were you aware of it before then?
2: Yeah, that's right. So, first of all, if I can just jump back and say that I feel like it's no coincidence that there's a lot of string players that cross over. We have this group, this electroacoustic ensemble of six women called Golden Sands, and five of the six instrumentalists are string players or ex-string players. just coincidentally. Yeah. Yeah. And I actually, working at Mess, there are a lot of often female string players. And I feel like personally for me, it's that as a string player, you know, you have so much attention given to timbral quality.
1: Yes.
2: And tone. So it feels like, you know, crossing over to synthesis where you just have this world of infinite possibilities within exploring, you know, timbral sounds, that it's just a given.
1: Yes.
2: There you go. Going to be drawn to synthesis. And these instruments.
1: And you can also explore microtonalities a bit more too, because there's no frets on a violin, so you can break free of those, and you can do the same with electronic music generation, electronic synthesis.
2: Yeah, that's right. So the amount of, fluidity and freedom that there is to bend and stretch those sounds in sort of timbrely, but also, you know, do with pitch and kind of, I guess, also breaking all of those rules, but actually having all of those skills that you spend so much time honing in, you know, with those classical instruments to sort of have the playability using those skills on the synths, but also without the rules is really, I think that's a real draw card.
1: Yes.
2: For a lot of string players, if that makes sense. Mm.
1: Were you always interested in making music that like, or were you sort of directed to violin classes by your parents, or did you, or were you always making music? Like some kids, they just, I mean, kids are innately musical anyway, you know, with no training or anything. But were you always making music?
2: I started at such a young age, and I was, you know, in one of those families where older siblings were playing, and it was just something that was going to happen, something that I didn't, you know, had to do. And if anything, it was probably, I was probably deterred from music through that education more than anything else. But fortunately, I found my way back to it on my own terms, more in my 20s.
1: Yes. Mm. Yeah. Wonderful.

0: You're listening to 97.1 FM 3MDR. This is The Big Note, and we just listened to the lovely music. Oh, God, I love that piece. Called Doldrum Chimes by Stathis Davey Kim from their album Litho. Well, it's an EP, really. There's going to be another EP released later on. Via Eternal Music Project. You can find it on Bandcamp. Don't forget, Bandcamp Friday is August the 7th. And that, I just really love that piece. And as you can see, also incorporating certain elements of drone synth and drone textures to create that beautiful, immersive and gentle sound. Morning, Michelle. I'm glad you're enjoying the sounds this morning. And Suji Kim is a lovely person to interview. All of Stathis, Davey Kim, the three people involved are just lovely human beings. And I'm so glad they got together via their course at Melbourne Electronic Sound Studio to create this trio that makes lovely sounds and continues to. Now, yeah, let's go to another part of the interview, seeing as we're talking about that.
1: Now, this is something that's fascinated me. How do you three, as a collective, compose and rehearse and work out? Do each of you have a part in saying, "Oh, I'm going to play this bit," and how will that work with? Or is there one songwriter, so to speak? Or is your work more performative and improvisational as you go? Or is there a mixture of both? I don't want to put words in your mouth.
2: No, yeah, it's really interesting because, you know, what it is something that we're constantly discovering. That's sort of, it's continued to be interesting for that reason. What works best, what is most interesting for the audience, but also for us, you know, we don't want to play completely composed things, but also it's you know, virtually impossible to to have pre-composed works with, you know, with particularly with modular instruments.
1: Yep.
2: So there's the practical considerations versus the creative, and it's an ongoing sort of iterative process of discovering what works best. And it's also quite synth specific, not only because of technical limitations, I guess, or the technical parameters, but because each of our instruments, you know, has a whole orchestra's worth of timbre and pitch capacities. It's working out how to find your little frequency band or your sort of textural role within the trio.
1: So they all fit together without muddying the waters, so to speak, the sonic waters. Yeah,
2: that's right. It's we can all do so much with one of our instruments.
1: Yeah.
2: That it's a trick to not get sucked into actually, you know, just wanting to do that because it's fun. Actually serving the bigger picture is something that we're trying to get better at. So you have that real outer ear constantly looking for the balance and your role, you know, within the bigger picture.
1: Sometimes less is more.
2: Oh, so often, like most of the time, less is more, but, you know, it's so fun to do more.
1: But that's more
2: control ourselves.
1: But that's more for when you're jamming, you know, just, you know, having fun. You can let go a bit. But for a performance, you're saying you need to actually be very aware of each other and where you sonically fit in with each other so that it doesn't overwhelm.
2: Yeah, that's right. And like when we're jamming, you know, ideally we're sort of, well, more and more we're looking at ways of composing structures that work for improvisation.
1: That's great.
2: So you don't have this formless blobby improv that just, you know, potentially goes on and on. But particularly because of our instruments, it really, really needs to be the structure there, a clear idea.
0: I love, this is Cam in real time now talking about the interview that I did with Suji. And I love listening to the way other artists form their pieces and compose and work together. It's really good to get an insight into that sort of thing. So I've been talking with Suji Kim. This is a pre-recorded interview from last year. And we're talking about drones because a lot of Suji, a lot of her band, Stathis Davy Kim, her band with Cat Stathis and Mads Davies, a lot of their music does incorporate drones, which sort of put me on to the theme today to revisit that. And drones are fascinating because you can have everyday, what I call everyday drones, which you may be hearing right now as you're listening to the radio. You could maybe have the split system heating going in the background with the sound of the fan, air conditioning. Maybe you're in the kitchen preparing a bit of brunch and the fridge is humming away. Or there's that subliminal, often sometimes subliminal, because we often don't notice it until we focus our attention, that hum of your fluorescent light over the kitchen sink or in the bathroom or whatever, or maybe the microwave running or a washing machine. And indeed Heloise Francesconi, her album was a music for washing machines and other machines. You've got tumble dryers. If you've ever been near the big overhead power lines, or even your street power lines during wet or humid seasons, you can hear them humming. So you've got idling engines, interiors of a train cabin or an aeroplane. All these different sounds that incorporate the genre of drone, and that's just man-made drones. We've got wind, we've got running water, we've got ocean waves. You've got the sound of cicadas in summer, or crickets, or the hum and the buzz of bees. So, as we can see, many everyday sounds can be considered drones because they have that same characteristic of being continuous, sustained tones or patterns. And like the music, the genre with drones, these sounds in man-made and natural sounds often have very little to no variation in pitch or rhythm to create that sort of steady sonic backdrop. All right, so the school bell is ringing. It's coming up to 10:30. So I'm going to play some more station announcements and then we'll come back to a bit more music and hopefully a bit more of my pre-recorded interview with Suji Kim.
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0: Indeed. That's coming up later today. Lots of good shows on 3MDR on a Wednesday, but of course every day. Okay, we've been talking to Suji Kim. Let's go back to that pre-recorded interview and hear about the music that might have influenced her when she was younger.
9: Artists that have inspired you.
10: Yeah.
0: So I was wondering if you had any music that or artists that have inspired you.
10: And
9: any particular tracks that you would like to play, because I like to give anyone who's been kind enough to donate their time to talk to me, the least I can do is play a request for you.
10: Oh, thanks.
0: Are there any artists or particular groups or composers that have inspired you over the years or even now? Because, I mean, there's a hell of a lot of contemporary artists that continue to inspire.
10: Yeah, absolutely. I mean, I thought I would give a shout out, particularly because I just came across, I was watching this documentary the other night. I was thinking about the origins of, you know, my own synthesis story, and probably it came about because I had an older sister who listened to New Order, and it was the New Order song. We had the Substance double LP, and it was, I remember distinctly listening to the track The Perfect Kiss, which has this really great section where it breaks down into like a frog chorus and this really nice stereo field work. And, you know, they were such a groundbreaking sort of group, but for me that was really mind-blowing, you know, presentation of I don't know, just, you know, all I'd really listened to was rock and pop.
9: Yep.
10: At that age, and to hear synths and sort of field recordings and, you know, the stereo field and your headphones.
9: Yep.
10: Within that context was really wild, and like, yeah, actually blew my mind open, and like what this, the things that you could do with sound.
9: Well, I'm very grateful you suggested that.

0: Well, that was a journey, wasn't it? 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This is The Big Note, and that was, of course, New Order with The Perfect Kiss from their 1987 album, Substance. And I've been playing a pre-recorded interview with Suji that I did last year from Stathis, Davey and Kim. And let's continue on with that. And she tells us about her bandmates' selections for music.
1: Thanks so much, Suji. And you said you had suggestions from Kat and Mads as well. Was that right?
2: I do, yeah. Should I bring them up?
1: Why not?
2: Okay. And I can I just quote them to you?
1: Of course.
2: Okay, so Mads has suggested the Requiem for CS70 and Strings by Floating Points.
1: Oh, yes.
2: Beautiful track. She's written just a little couple of thoughts about it. She says this track starts from a really simple idea, a looped chord sequence, and uses the synth's internal controls like offsetting oscillator pitches, portamento envelopes, and more to build complexity. And it's so beautiful. I think about this track often, how starting from a simple compositional idea can open the door to so much complexity when playing with the instruments we use.
1: Oh, that's fantastic. Thanks, Mads.

0: You're listening to 97.1 FM 3MDR. We're fast coming up to the end of the big note, and I've been talking with Suji Kim from Stathis Davey Kim, and we just listened to Requiem for CS70 and Strings from Floating Points, and that was from his 2019 album Crush. And we'll continue on with the interview with Suji, where she gives us some Cat Stathis suggestions of music that inspired her that we'll play afterwards. We'll play that now. I'll come back, thank our subscribers and listeners, and play her musical suggestion.
1: I've got Cat's suggestion here. She's talking about a song called The Beautiful Ones.
2: Yes.
1: And she says, if I can just quote her here, Prince was probably the first artist I heard as a child who used synths in full flight. His sound is unmatched, but the way he incorporates synths into his music is magical and epically musical. The Beautiful Ones is almost like a long-form pop song to me. The orchestration of synths during the beginning of the song creates a dramatic sense of space and sparseness, which is perfectly paired and held with the lyrical content, weaving and warbling along with Prince's internal dialogue. As the song progresses and towards the end, the build of the synth line bursts into epic maximalist proportions, evoking exactly the type of drama and emotion required for such a visceral moment of vocal expression. Like Prince's vocals, it's like the synth holds it all in until one last explosive gesture and a conclusion that filters off unresolved, leaving the listener wanting to know what happened. I don't think I've ever heard anyone do music expression like this in such an equally raw, poetic, musical, and finessed way as the Purple One does. What a guy. Purple Love Heart.
3: Purple Love Heart.
4: Wonderful. Wonderful.
1: Yeah. She's a fan.
4: Thanks, Kat.
0: Purple Love Heart. I love it. Oh, gee. And I'd like to thank Suji Kim for giving me her time to do that wonderful interview. We will play The Beautiful Ones by Prince and the Revolution from the 1984 album Purple Rain in a second, but I'd like to extend a huge thank you to everyone who's listened this morning. Thank you to those who have texted in, Mark and Leanne, Michelle. Hope you're feeling better soon, Michelle. Tina, and of course Jamie, JD, who suggested I listen to the official Doom soundtrack. It's a game soundtrack. So I'd like to thank Big Note subscribers. And of course we have our artist performer subscribers. So we have Gilson. We have the much talked about today, Stathis Davey Kim. We have Mr. Rochelle, who runs the Signal Path. Lots of great electronic music to be heard in Melbourne via the Signal Path. We have Jeff Morfoot by the Light of the Moon, fantastic photographer and all-round great bloke. We have listener subscribers, Greg from Belgrave Heights, Mark and Leanne from South Yarra, Cam Eric from Caulfield, Jamie from Tacoma, Beth from Elwood, Gregor from Burwood, Daryl from Murrumbina, Chris from Emerald, Trisha Z from Emerald, Liz from Old Beach, the Megster from Monbulk Heights, and Sir Topham Hatt from Upper Ferntree Gully, and a family subscriber, Jane the Great, and the pets take the piss. Now, Sir Topham Hatt actually reminded me that there's another form of drone, and that can happen in your own head, called tinnitus. And that is indeed sometimes quite disturbing. All right. Thanks, everyone who's listened in. I'm going to play The Beautiful Ones by Prince and the Revolution. Thank you, Kat, for suggesting that.

You're tuned in to 97.1 FM 3MDR. We're fast coming to the end of the big note. That was The Beautiful Ones by Prince and the Revolution from Purple Rain. Now I'm going to play a little bit more. I think I'll play some Trees Speak and fade out before Tash comes on the radio with Out of Sight. So we're going to listen to a little bit of Black Butterfly from Trees Speak from their self-titled 2017 album, Trees Speak. Stay tuned for Tash in about 2 minutes' time. Have a great Wednesday, everyone.

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Hey there, Groovers. I'm Tash, and thanks for joining me for Out of Sight. Let's head into the time warp for your ultimate 70s experience.

And that was the Aussie opener. It was indeed. It was John Paul Young there with Yesterday's Hero, and that was from 1976 off his I Hate the Music album. And a huge thanks to Cam, another really interesting big note today, and on the subject of drones mostly. And drones, there's so much more than a single note. And it was a lovely, lovely calming show and perfect for an indoors kind of a day. And I really enjoyed New Order. Yeah, that was definitely a stereo discovery for me too. When that album came out, it was brilliant. All right, so the text line to the studio is open. So you can text in 04971 02000. Always happy to hear from you groovers out there. And what have we got coming up first? Ah, here we go. Yes, we've got the Average White Band with Cut the Cake, as we're preparing to celebrate a few birthdays today. You're on 3MGR 97.1 FM.

Joan Armatrading there. Oh, what a song. Wishing was the name of that track, and it was off her To The Limit album from 1978. And a very good morning to the Volantina working hard there in the back office today. Good to see you. And wishing you well and get well soon, Michelle. Oh, not good when the station manager's under the weather. And there's plenty of weather out there. So honestly, if you can stay home under a doona preferably, I think you've got the right idea. Okay, as mentioned at the top of the show, we do have some birthdays from this past week. First of all, our very own Dano from the flip side. He had a birthday on the 27th, so I hope you had lots of cake. And then we've had some slightly more famous people. So the birthday boys are Mick Jagger, the unstoppable frontman from the Rolling Stones, who, incidentally, have just released their 25th studio album. I mean, just think about that. Across six decades. Oh, dear. It's called Foreign Tongues, if you're interested, and it actually came out on my dad's 83rd birthday, the 10th of July. And the other birthday boy is Roger Taylor from Queen. So he's mostly the drummer, but he's also the backing vocalist and writes a few songs as well. So they both had a birthday on July 26. So Mick turned 83, same age as my dad, and Roger turned 77. So they're pretty huge birthdays. So I think, yeah, let's celebrate just the way they like it, I reckon. Here's, rock and roll. Go, Mick.

Queen. Yeah, with Killer Queen. It's off Sheer Heart Attack from 1974. Nice drumming there, Roger, and great on the high harmonies as well. And of course, happy birthday to both Roger and Mick this week. We've got Bob Marley and the Wailers coming up next. They'll take us up to the station announcements, but stay tuned for the instrumental of the week coming up in the next half hour. So we've got Three Little Birds, and I'll tell you what, these Three Little Birds, they'd be very brave if they were flying about today. All right, you're on 3MDR 97.1 FM.

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Oh, that delightful little ditty there was by the Monkees. Do You Feel It Too? And that was off their Changes album from 1970. It really still does sound like it's got a lot of the 60s in there, but yeah, gorgeous. And it even mentioned Out of Sight, which we've always loved to hear. Yeah. The text line is open. We'd love to hear from you too, Groovers. The text number is 0491 02000. Okay, we'll head straight to our instrumental of the week. Here's an instrumental of the week to put a smile on your face. It's Billy Joel's Root Beer Rag from his 1974 album Street Life Serenade. It's a dazzling reminder of what a seriously accomplished pianist Billy Joel is. Growing up, he studied classical piano before falling in love with rock and roll, and Root Beer Rag is where those influences collide. It's a ragtime-inspired piece that tips its hat to early 20th century composers like Scott Joplin, while sneaking in unexpected harmonies and rhythmic changes, giving it that distinctive Billy Joel twist. Despite sounding like something from a smoky saloon, it's far from easy to play. Billy reckons it's one of the hardest pieces he's ever written, and over the years it's become something of a favourite amongst piano players looking for a challenge. It's a delightful reminder that before Piano Man, Billy Joel could enthrall audiences with nothing more than 88 keys. So let's open the root beer tap and let the fizz rush over us. Here's Billy Joel's Root Beer Rag.

That is one groovy lady. That was Jean Knight. And it's the track is Carry On, and it's from her Mr. Big Stuff album from 1971. And I have a feeling I heard her mention Out of Sight in the lyrics as well. What's going on? Ah, dear. All right, what have we got coming up next? Oh, before that, I hope you did enjoy the root beer rag. I really like, I mean, the piano playing is dazzling, but I really like all the stuff going on the backing track. So, you know, it is worth taking another listen just for that. Yeah, check it out. All right, let's have a slight change of pace now with Van Morrison here on 3MDR 97.1 FM.

Yeah, you're tuned in to Out of Sight with Tash. And that was Bring Out the Magic, our very own Air Supply there. Yeah. And that's off their Life Support album from 1979. And before that, we heard from the Allman Brothers Band, Stand Back, off their Eat a Peach album from 1972. And of course, Van Morrison at the top of the set there with And It Stoned Me off the iconic Moondance album. Okay, we've got the Beatles up next. Then we'll hear from our wonderful sponsors before the time capsule news. So stay tuned for that. So here's I've Got a Feeling off the Let It Be album.

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6: Dominica gains independence from Great Britain. NASA unveils the first group of women astronauts. And first successful solo North Pole expedition. This is Time Capsule News with Sue from the MDR Committee of Management. First, to the Caribbean nation of Dominica, which has officially gained independence from Great Britain, becoming a sovereign state after centuries of colonial rule. Originally inhabited by the Carib Indians, the island faced devastation from European settlers. Dominica, under British control since the late 1700s, began self-governing in 1967 and now celebrates its full independence. And an historic step forward as NASA has introduced its first group of women astronauts.

including Shannon Lucid, Catherine Sullivan, and Sally Ride. These trailblazing women are breaking new ground as no women were selected to continue with astronaut training in the 1960s, despite rigorous testing. They are set to complete their course in August next year. And finally, Japanese explorer Naomi Uemura has become the first person to reach the North Pole alone. His journey, which began in March, faced numerous challenges, including a polar bear attack and treacherous ice floes. Uemura, already known for soloing Mount Denali in 1970, has once again proven his remarkable endurance. And that's Time Capsule News from 1978.

Foreigner there. Cold as Ice. Yeah, and it's off their Foreigner album from 1977. And a huge thanks to Sue for the time capsule news this week. And I happen to know that Sue is up at the snow, so all that cold and ice fits really well. Oh dear. And Sue, of course, is our wonderful treasurer on the Committee of Management here at 3MDR. She works very hard to try to keep us afloat. It's getting harder and harder. And great to hear from you too. Thank you, Jean, for texting in. I thought you'd approve of the Van Morrison track. I had a sneaking suspicion about that one. And thanks also for my homework. Yeah, I'll do my best to source the song that you mentioned for next week. Okay, now I've got a very special track for you. Long-time listeners will know that Sandy Denny is a bit of a show favourite, and this track, Quiet Joys of Brotherhood, is a really haunting tune. It's a cappella with really stunning harmonies that then drifts into a fiddle solo. We did a version of this when I used to sing with Vocalista. But we only managed to do two harmonies. It's truly tricky how they cross and move. I also did it with the Volantina with a small group. We attempted to get that up again with the two parts. So Volantina up in the back office, I hope you enjoy this. It's also my ultimate, what do you call it, environmental devastation warning track. So it's beautiful, it's poetic and terrifying all at once. So sit back and just listen quietly to this one, and I hope you enjoy it.

Whoops, here we are. We are here. It was the Volantina distracting me. She texted in to say, yes, she was singing along to the Quiet Joys of Brotherhood. But then she came down and we had a bit of a go on the last little bit. And needless to say, the Volantina did a better job than me. What we just heard was Can. The song was Spoon, and the album's got a weird name, so I'm not even going to try to say it because my Alex screen reader's just going blah, blah, blah, at me and I don't know what on earth it's meant to be. Needless to say, it was released in the 70s. All right, we're going to keep going with the music now. This is 10 years after, so time to rock it out a little bit, Groovers, here on 3MDR 97.1 FM.

You're on Out of Sight here on 3MDR 97.1 FM. And that was Amy Stewart. Whatever did happen to her, I wonder? And that was, of course, Knock on Wood. And that came out in 1979. It totally sounds like 1979. That was totally the sound. All right, now I've got a little bit of an announcement here. So we have another 3MDR parlour gig. It's coming up. We've got the next one is Beth Seymour and the Lizzies, who is Ferntree Gully's pop punk princess. I might have got that wrong. Hang on. Coming to 3MDR Saturday the 22nd of August. So it starts at 4:30 for a 5 p.m. show. So it's right here at the Forest Park Homestead, Riley Road, Upway. So put that one in your calendar. There is limited seating and it will also be live to air. So if you can't get out, you can still tune in for that. It'll be great. All right, we're fast approaching the last half hour of the show, but I reckon we can squeeze in one more track before we hear from the station sponsors and announcements. We've got Jethro Tull here with Hymn 43 from Aqualung from 1973.

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Dr. John there with life, yeah, giving us a bit of a taste of his life, probably on a bit of a bad day, I would imagine. And that's off his In the Right Place album from 1973. Yeah, he's a groovy dude, that one. Yeah. And also in the station announcements, we heard from MG World Tours, and I managed to tune into them this week. Yeah, the joys of being unemployed. And it was great. Yeah, we went to Egypt with a side trip to Italy. Great stuff. Mm-hmm. Okay, we better keep moving. We've not got long to go. Here's the Tubes with the Tubes World Tour. And, I don't know, the poetry of this song really gets me. They rhyme tour with bonjour and amour. Yeah, so anyway, yep, I've chosen it just for the poetry, Groovers, yep. It's off their Young and Rich album from 1976. So, yes, let's get the poetry nods happening for this. 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

Tam and Chud there, Got a Feeling, and that's off the Galushianites and the Real People album from 1970. And yeah, look, while we're sort of in the throwback kind of zone, we've got up next here, we've got Andrew Gold. This is a cover, but it's actually from 1976, but it's Do A Diddy. You're on 3MDR 97.1 FM.

Maxine Nightingale there with Right Back Where We Started From. And that was the Bowl You Over track for this week, chosen by the volunteers at the Upway Tacoma Bowls Club. 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And more thanks now to the other Out of Sight subscribers. We wouldn't have this fabulous radio station without you. 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Oh dear, looks like the pets have figured out how to hack in mum and dad's credit cards. Love it. And our lovely long-term listener subscribers, Mr. Nelly from Parkdale, Squeezebox Sue from Selby, Sue's other squeeze also from Selby, Safari Suit Sam from Menzies Creek, Classy Nelly from Upper Ferntree Gully, Nath from the Serpentine, the Dean from Footscray, Leonard the Lava Lamp, Sean from Cranbourne East, and Robert from Croydon. You're all very groovy and thanks heaps. And we are very nearly out of time. Teabags is ready in Studio 2 there to take over at 1 o'clock. So let's rock on till 1 o'clock. Here's, oh dear, let's find the right track. Here we go, Pat Benatar.

This is Tash signing off. And remember to keep grooving. James Last will take us out. Stay tuned for Tea Bags and

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Welcome. Spilling the tea, number 8. Can't believe I'm 8 in. So good. Thanks, Tash from Out of Sight and Nirvana, giving us our weekly Ultimate 70s experience. I've got some beautiful expressive music for you today. I've got some awesome Melbourne music, some international artists. I can't wait to play it all for you. Before we get started, I'd like to begin by acknowledging the traditional owners and custodians of the land on which we are broadcasting from today, the Wurundjeri people of the Kulin Nation. I pay my respects to their elders past, present and emerging, and extend that respect to all Aboriginal and Torres Strait Islanders people listening in today. The first track I'm going to play for you is by an awesome Melbourne artist, AFA, also known as Becky Whitten. AFA music is electronic and beautiful and develops beautifully, and when AFA performs, she often performs solo and is just triggering all of the parts for her electronic pieces and singing at the same time and then playing percussion parts in, and it's really, really cool to see. Becky's also an amazing producer in her own right. I think she's also a mastering engineer.

So very busy around Melbourne. She also plays a pivotal role in organising the wettest 100 each year, which is like the hottest 100, but for independent music, music that's a bit left of centre, the kind of stuff that we love here at 3MDR. If you're enjoying what you hear or you just want to say hey, let me know what you're sipping on for your Spilling the Tea journey number 8. You can text in on 04971 02000. Okay, let's get into it. Let's hear. This is Messengers by AFA.

Whoa, what a beautiful pace. That was by a group called East of West, and that's from their album Moving Home, and the title of that song is also Moving Home, released in 2023. Original composition by Bosnian-Australian double bass player Goran Galic, and such beautiful melodies, such a beautiful mix of instruments. The rhythms are Balkan influenced, and this particular piece was recorded in Brisbane in 2022, and it's a mix of a set piece with improvisations in there to enhance the piece. And on oud and lauto, it was Philip Griffin. Melinda Morris is on percussion, and Goran Galic was on the double bass. So beautiful. Now we have something from one of our beautiful Melbourne groups. A group we all love, Surprise Chef. This is their fourth album in 5 years. The album was called Superb. And this piece is called Sleep Dreams.

there we have the one and only Ahmad Jamal playing Poinciana from the album Poinciana, which was actually a compilation album of recordings, live recordings from the Spotlight Club in Washington, D.C., most of them recorded around 1958. But the recordings sound so beautiful and so clear, don't they, for live recordings, and the piano's so dynamic. I hope you caught all of that, because Ahmad Jamal's amazingly good at playing really quietly and still making sure all of the notes sing, and then digging in for moments, and I love listening to Ahmad Jamal. So beautiful and so pleasing. Next I have a Melbourne artist, Miles Natal. This is a new release, released a few weeks ago, a single called Closer from up-and-coming album The Front. It's Miles' second EP. Miles Natal is an Aboriginal and Fijian producer and rapper. And I just heard this piece on the radio about a week ago. And it's not usually my go-to kind of tune, but there was just something that really grabbed me in it. I liked all the timbres within the piece, and I looked at the artwork as well, and the artwork for all of the pieces is by a Maori artist, Noah Hamana, and the way that the artwork was created is by listening to the track and actually painting the artwork while listening to that track as a direct response to the track and a direct influence from the track. So I think if you get a chance, Miles Natu, N-A-U-T-U, go and have a look. Look up his music online, Melbourne artist, but also check out the artwork, because it just really works for the music. Let's see what you think of this one. Message in 0497102000 and let me know what you think of it. You're listening to Spilling the Tea with Teabags.

0: seven heavens? Big deal. I want to see the eighth heaven, tenth heaven, thousandth heaven. You know, it's like break on through the other side. It's just like going through one door. One door isn't enough. A million doors aren't enough.
1: What's on at the Sookie Lounge in Belgrave for July? Thursday the 2nd, Vault, Under 18's Party. Saturday the 4th, While You're Young, featuring Hannah Underwood, Motion Blur, Chasing Planes and John Yanko. Thursday the 9th, Alexander Misko. Friday the 10th, Emo AF. Sunday the 12th, Stonefire. Friday the 17th, Fats Wawa. Saturday the 18th, Chris Cavill. Sunday the 19th, Ash King. Thursday the 23rd, Max Hill with Prince Daddy and the Hyena. Friday the 24th, Chloe Holmes and the Mutineers. Thursday the 30th, Pierce Brothers. And Friday the 31st, it's Body Jar. The Sookie Lounge, station sponsor.

There we have a track called Liminal Space Aesthetic by Suzu Gwala from a compilation album called Sublime Wavelengths, The Cosmic Bliss of FM Synthesis. And that was released by Clan Analog. One of the main showrunners, Nick Wilson of Clan Analog, will be interviewed next week on this show. It's going to be my first Spilling the Tea interview, so I'm excited about that. And Nick's released an album of his own, but he also plays a really big part in the Clan Analog label booking agency. So Clan Analog have been around for over 30 years, and they were the first people within Australia to make a space specifically to support and make gigs happen for electronic musicians and to just make spaces, because back in the 90s there weren't that many spaces for your more avant-garde electronic musicians, and they really, really support that. And they release so much cool, interesting and really unique music. So go onto Clan Analog's website if you want to explore some awesome music. They're putting on a show 8th of August. This is all off the top of my head, and I'm like, where is the show? 8th of August. I think it's Brunswick Artists Bar, and it's going to be all artists playing FM synthesis stuff. So very synth heavy, very cool, and all of the artists on the lineup are really unique. So that's worth going and watching, and it's free 8th of August if you can get down there. Before that, we had Rosalia with La Jugula, which I think means the jugular, from her last year's huge release, Lux and Complete Works. And that's definitely giving off that ultra expressive that I promise here on Spilling the Tea. Hey, I'm Teabags. Thanks for tuning in today. I've got another electronic artist. I just felt like after that last piece with the beautiful beats, let's hear some from Amon Tobin, awesome Brazilian electronic musician, composer, producer, known around the world for complex sound design and cinematic style. And in his live performances also links that to visuals, which would be really cool. I would love to go and see that sometime. This track is called Slowly.

0: The dreamer glimpses things he has never seen before, and they will change him forever. In the world of dreams, things happen that are not possible in the world he came from. Questions are answered, but the answers are in a language he has never heard before. He understands that language, though, in the dream. Everything is resolved in the dream, or so it seems, but it all must remain in the dream. When he awakens, he will forget that language. It will be incomprehensible again. He will only remember that when he dreamed, he understood it. He will forget the music he heard in his dream. Music that made him fly. Music that made him escape from his body. Music that made him escape from time itself. But he will remember when he awakens that there was this music. That there must be music like this somewhere. Even if it is only in dreams. The dreamer experiences everything passively. He lies asleep and it moves through him. These experiences may be more wondrous than anything else he has ever tasted, but they are perpetually out of his grasp. The dreamer has no power. He has no will. The dreams enter through him, and he is their vessel.
1: There we had The Dreamer by Brad Meldow and Mark Guliana as their duet Meliana. And that album was Taming the Dragon. That was released in 2014. Cool stuff. Next up, we have a track that's a collaboration between one of my favorite contemporary composers, Philip Glass, and Fela McDermott. The album's called Tower of Glass, and this is the first track from that album, Newspaper, and it's released this year. So Philip Glass is a famous minimalist composer, and Fela McDermott is a performer director, and they've worked together on this, and the piece is actually supposed to be performed as a part concert, part performance, and there's a full band on stage of musicians, and there's also puppeteers, and they perform live, so you get this beautiful visual aspect to the music and the storytelling. And I've seen a little bit of it online, and it looks very avant-garde, very weird, but very up my alley. So I hope to catch that. But here's the first track off this new release by them.

We're almost at the end. This has been Spilling the Tea with Tea Bags, number 8. We're listening to Alice Coltrane, Journey in Satchidananda, beautiful piece from 1971. Alice Coltrane played piano, one of the rare jazz harpists, and was a Hindi spiritual leader. And you probably guessed it, wife also of John Coltrane. Thanks for joining me for this journey today. Up next, we've got Your DNA.

0: What's on at the Suki Lounge in Belgrave for July? Thursday the 2nd, Vault, Under 18's Party. Saturday the 4th, While You're Young, featuring Hannah Underwood, Motion Blur, Chasing Planes and John Yanko. Thursday the 9th, Alexander Misko. Friday the 10th, Emo AF. Sunday the 12th, Stonefire. Friday the 17th, Fats Wah Wah. Saturday the 18th, Chris Cavill. Sunday the 19th, Ash King. Thursday the 23rd, Max Hill with Prince Daddy and the Hyena. Friday the 24th, Chloe Holmes and the Mutineers. Thursday the 30th, Pierce Brothers. And Friday the 31st, it's Body Jar. The Suki Lounge, station sponsor.
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3: of the
2: Kulin Nation
1: as the traditional custodians
3: of the land we all on. Indigenous Australians
2: have performed age old ceremonies
1: and
4: music
3: and movement
1: as a part of their culture and the natural world for
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2: We extended this acknowledgement
1: to all nations.
2: And all our mixed cultures
1: and connections to story and land
4: for many people.
1: This nature world is
3: also culture world
2: with many important stories.

0: Hi everyone, and welcome to your DNA Free NDR. Today we've got interviews with Sisters of Invention Music, chats about Natalia's travel. Thanks to Teabag, I'm here with Natalia Djigovic. And Carlos Paraga.
1: That's me.
0: And Lee Wilkinson.
2: Hello, guys.
1: That's a lovely introduction, Caitlin.
0: Thank you.
1: So, what are we going to start off with here?
0: We're going to start off with some music.
1: And... oh, Natalia, we're going to throw over to you. What's the first song we're going to play today?
3: Good to
1: Yeah.

0: Hi Natalia, what was that last song?
1: Because I don't speak with you.
0: Nice one. So, Caitlin, what have we got coming up?
2: Coming up, we've got Natalia's interview about her holiday.
0: Yeah.
2: And then...
0: Oh, yeah, we didn't mention that.
2: Sisters of Invention.
0: Yeah, but we have a song that you picked coming up next. What is it?
2: A Bird for You by John Farnham.

0: Welcome back to your free MDR. Now we go. You've just heard Pink, I Don't Believe You, Ariana Grande. What was...
1: The ones you picked were...
0: You Rock My World by Michael Jackson.
1: I've gotten confused here. It's all a bit topsy-turvy today. There's somebody that we're missing. Caitlin, who are we missing today?
0: We're missing Maddie.
1: Ah, yeah, that's why everything's falling apart here. Where's Maddie gone?
0: He's gone on a cruise.
1: On a cruise, yeah. Where'd he go to?
0: To Tasmania.
1: Right. We love you, Maddie.
0: We love you, Maddie.
1: Hope you're having fun out there.
0: I hope you're having fun out there.
1: Okay, so the last song was?
0: The last song was Play School. And today I want to talk about Play School. Play School celebrated 60th birthday. The old characters were Loli and George and Angela and Philip and Simon and Colin and Trisha. But unfortunately, they've moved on. Monica and Trisha. But unfortunately, they've moved on. But sadly, John from Play School passed away in 2022.
1: And did something happen when he passed away? Something changed?
0: I'm not sure what his death was, but I think they've stopped the old Play School and presented the new Play School.
1: And what do you prefer, the old Play School or the new Play School?
0: I prefer both.
1: Okay, cool.
0: Because it's a good show.
1: What about you, Natalia? Do you like old Play School or new Play School?
2: Do Play School.
1: The new one? I heard something. Natalia was telling us the other day something interesting about her. Do you remember what that is?
0: Yep. Natalia's travel questions. Let's talk about Natalia's travels. Natalia, where did you go?
2: Tennis? Tennis.
1: I thought you said you went to Vancouver.
2: Vancouver?
1: Yeah.
0: Vancouver. What did you do?
2: Crab.
0: What did you do, Natalia?
2: Crab.
1: And
0: crab.
1: What's your favorite fish there?
2: Crab.
1: Yeah.
2: A.
1: Yeah, A.
2: Q.
1: Q.
2: L.
1: U.
2: A.
1: A.
2: A. A.
1: A.
2: I. L.
1: U.
2: M.
1: M. Yeah, nice one. Which one was your favorite fish?
2: Fish.
1: Which one?
2: Swimming.
1: You like how they swim?
2: Can
1: they
2: swim?
1: Nice.
0: And how long did you go for, Natalia?
1: How many?
2: 3 days.
1: 3 days?
2: 3 days.
1: 3 months?
2: 3 days.
1: 3 months. How many days?
0: How many days, Natalia?
1: So we've got some behind the scenes writing on the phone here.
3: Three nights
1: in Vancouver. So you went to the aquarium.
2: Vancouver.
1: Yeah. And what else did you do?
2: Soccer.
1: Yeah, you went to the soccer.
2: Soccer.
1: You went and saw the World Cup.
2: World Cup.
1: Wow.
0: Which team did you go for in the World Cup soccer game, Natalia?
1: Which team?
2: Australia!
1: Yeah!
0: Australia, yeah!
1: Aussie!
0: Oi, oi, oi!
1: Yeah, nice! Sounds like it was really fun. Alrighty, Caitlin, what have we got next? That's right. No, Natalia's got another holiday coming up soon.
0: Oh, Natalia, I heard you've got another holiday coming up soon. Where are you going?
2: Gold Coast.
1: Yeah.
0: The Gold Coast. Oh, my God. Which month are you going to the Gold Coast, Natalia?
2: October.
0: And how long will you be going for?
2: 3 days.
0: Pardon?
2: 3 days.
3: That's 3 nights again.
1: Mm.
0: 3 nights? And what day do you come back from being in the Gold Coast?
2: Budapest, today, October.
3: Byron Bay, 29th of October.
1: What? I'm going to be in Byron Bay in October. No, wait, November. Sorry. Anyway, I was excited.
0: Natalia? Could you... In October, when you go to the Gold Coast, could you send us a postcard, please? Because...
1: Postcard, yes or no?
2: Postcard, yes!
1: Yeah, thank you. Alrighty, so, next up we have some spots breaks, and then we will be presenting...
0: The Sisters of Invention!
1: Yeah, and so what is it about the Sisters of Invention? What did you and Claire Bear do the other day?
0: Oh, we sat down in a room, and we talked to... The Sisters of Invention in the studio, one of you back in your DNA on site.
1: Mm.
0: And we talked about lots of things with them, but also they were pretty funny.
1: And what do they do? Who are the Sisters of Invention?
0: They're from South Australia.
1: Mm-hmm.
0: And they... did a wonderful job doing their albums, and we asked them lots of questions, and they gave us an answer.
1: Great. Okay, so we're going to do some ads, and then we're going to play straight into that. Enjoy.
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0: Good morning.
8: Good morning.
9: Good morning.
0: We are lucky enough to chat to the incredible Sisters from Tunia, South Australia.
9: Yay!
0: They are formed in Tunia Arts in 2011. They are Michelle, Anika, Amy, and Caroline.
8: They are joining us in the middle of making a third album together. Thank you for finding the time.
4: No worries.
9: What's that?
8: Question one is, this your third album? How did you begin to write your music? And is it different every time you make a new album?
4: Yeah, totally right. Yeah, we enjoy doing singing together and we enjoy writing new music.
10: Mm-hmm. How is this album different to how you wrote it with Michael Ross?
9: I think it's more deep. Like we get into more confronting topics, maybe.
4: Yeah, there's a lot of topics that we're writing about. We're writing about politicians. We're writing about body image. We're writing about violence. We're writing about
9: climate change,
4: equality. We write about a lot of stuff that means a lot to us.
9: Yeah.
4: And what we see and hear in general.
9: Yeah. We will just do some twiddly stuff on the piano and we'll come up with different topics and
4: ideas about what we want to write about.
9: Yeah.
11: Something that we feel passionate about.
4: Things that we think are not right as well
9: for our
4: world, for our nation and stuff.
11: Would you ever consider doing a death metal track?
9: No, definitely not. Not that.
12: You're a little bit sweet for that.
11: Yeah,
9: we're too sweet and nice for that.
4: I think if we did a death metal song, I think people would think we were out of our minds, basically. So I don't think we would do
9: that. Not really else.
4: At the moment,
11: No.
9: I threatened the girls by saying, "Well, you all can, but if you decided to do a heavy metal change to a heavy metal thing, I'm leaving the group."
11: Oh, yay!
8: How did you learn to sing?
4: How did we learn to sing? How did you learn to sing?
9: Well, I guess from being in choirs, like at primary school and high school.
10: It'll take a turn.
4: Okay. I learned to sing when I was 1 year old, so I was 9 months when I learned to sing.
11: Cool. I'll probably say, because both my parents were musicians, and it's grown part of the family.
10: Yeah.
11: Not everyone, though. Some of them do Air Force. Not me.
10: No. Fair enough. Well, I've been involved in choirs and also just, being part of the Tootie choir.
4: We've all had different experiences.
11: How did you form a band together?
4: Well...
9: Yeah, we started off as part of the Big Tootie Choir. And we all became friends, and we've been together for 15 years now.
4: Yeah.
9: So the sisters have been together for 15 years, mm-hmm. and we just thought that we could make a band, and mm. it's lasted this long, so we're very proud of what we've
4: yeah.
9: done.
4: Yeah. And also we wanted to write original songs because yeah. they're important to us.
9: Absolutely, yes. Yeah.
0: You have been together over 11 years. What is the secret for staying together so long?
4: That's a really good question. I think just like friendship and like how we all bond, and yeah,
9: we just like being together. It's something yeah. that we find very exciting, and when we get together, it's like sisterhood, you know?
4: Yeah, that's why it's, we're called the sisters.
9: That's why we're called the Sisters of Invention, and yeah, it's exactly. about. It's about being able to say what you want to say without any judgment or yeah. any.
4: Yeah, we're very open in here.
9: Yeah.
4: Yes.
9: Yeah, so, yeah.
13: Cool. When was the last time you swore?
9: When was the last time we swore? Oh, my goodness.
4: We don't really swear. Amy's got a song now that says shut up in it, but that's sort of the limit of our swearing. Yeah. Shut up's not really a swear word, no. anyway.
14: Hey, Claire, do you mean, when you ask that question, do you mean in their music or in daily life?
13: In daily life.
15: Oh, no.
11: I would say yesterday. Yes. Yes, Adelaide had a bit of
4: thunder.
11: Yeah, a really loud storm. Yes, there were times when I said,
13: No. Boy, tell something to fudge off.
11: Oh, yeah.
4: We can. Yeah.
11: Oh, that's fun.
9: But when we don't swear in here, we don't swear in here.
4: We try very hard not to.
14: Clebert, do you want to tell them about your segment that you've got on the radio?
13: Yeah, I'm doing a segment on the radio called Claire Bear Swear Jar.
4: Oh, wow.
13: Yeah. Okay.
9: And what does that entail?
13: We pick up a word, and what does it mean? And yeah.
14: But we bleep it.
13: Yeah, we bleep it. Yeah.
16: Oh, yeah, fair enough.
13: Yeah.
9: Funny. Interesting.
4: Very interesting.
14: We also imagine the different ways you could say it.
13: Yeah.
9: The more appropriate way of saying it,
13: yeah.
9: right?
14: Hey, Claire, when was the last time you swore?
13: Oh, I don't know. I didn't. Maybe I was with Ange, one of my workers. And I said, "Ugh, S."
14: Yeah. Fair
9: enough. Okay.
4: Yeah.
13: Yes.
11: Tell people what she means.
13: Yeah.
9: Okay.
13: What's your favourite thing to eat?
4: Oh. Italian food. Oh. I love pizza and pasta.
13: Yeah.
4: And, yeah. Anything Italian.
13: Yes.
9: I love ice cream.
13: Oh,
9: I am a very big sweet tooth, and yes. if anyone puts a bowl of ice cream near me, I'm going to eat it, and I'm going to eat it very happily, and I'm going to eat it with no judgment, nothing. Just give me ice cream any day, and I'll eat it. I mean, it's the best thing ever.
4: And chocolate.
13: Oh, yeah.
0: In your catchy song of the Sisters of Invention, you have a lyric that goes, the canary again. What does that mean?
11: I had a neighbor who used to always whistle, so he sounded like a canary.
13: And
11: then he kind of went a bit off the rails. That's laughing.
13: Okay.
4: Are you laughing at us, Matt?
14: I am. I'm sorry. I can't contain myself.
11: Is
9: you wouldn't.
14: We were hoping we'd get a good story out of that one, and you didn't fail. Gorgeous.
13: Oh. Okay. Yeah.
4: By the way, Matt, I love what you're wearing today.
9: Yeah.
14: Oh, thank you. It's
9: very comfortable.
14: Stained glass.
11: Oh, okay, kind of cool.
14: Thank you.
4: Yeah, very fashionable.
13: Okay. What is the story behind your song called Soup in Germany?
9: Another Caroline.
11: That's me again. So in Germany, I tried some cold soup. Made cold, so you can't heat it.
14: So what did they just forget to heat it, or could you send it back?
9: It's like that.
11: It's meant to be cold, so it's gross.
14: Oh no. Anyway.
11: I won't recommend it.
4: Yeah. Not in winter anyway.
9: Especially not in winter.
11: Anyway, I think we went out for chips afterwards.
9: Good idea.
11: Yeah, I was like, going now. Anyway.
0: Your past albums have a lot of personal stories in them, things like overcoming difficulties and bullying and understanding people. What stories do you have on your next album?
4: What stories?
9: We wrote a song about politicians and how they screw people up. And different topics like climate change and body image. Yeah.
4: All different things that we see and don't like in the world.
13: About.
9: Yeah.
0: What do you mean by that?
4: What do we mean by that? We mean that, we see on TV that there's always wars and people hate each other and there's no love, there's no peace, there's lots of hate and hatred and we're sick of that. We want our world to be a better place for us to live and to work in and play in. So
0: fair enough. Like, no one wants to hear the word climate change or wars or
9: no, that's right.
4: We want it to be a peaceful place to live in.
9: Totally. And it's the only place we're getting, so
14: true. Do you guys have any other questions that have bubbled up the Sisters of Invention?
0: I think I've got a couple. How do you cope when you guys, will you guys, have different circumstances if someone was bullying you? How would you feel if someone walked up to you and starts bullying you?
4: Well, you know, you have to be direct with them and you have to tell them to stop. And you have to be stern, a little bit stern, but not like yell at them or whatever. Yeah. But you have to be stern and say, stop, I don't like that.
9: And if they don't, you have to tell someone.
4: Yeah.
9: Yeah.
4: Yeah, absolutely. Because, you know, no one should put up with that.
9: No.
4: No one should ever put up with that.
9: Mm-mm.
4: Not even us or not even you, so.
9: No.
0: Do you ever use harsh words?
4: No. No. We don't, do we?
10: No.
9: Unless it's in your song and you say shut up.
4: Yeah.
9: But that's, yeah. Not generally.
10: No.
9: In general life.
4: No.
0: Do you ever get bullied by someone that you used to go to? Did you ever get went to school bullying or?
9: School bullies.
4: Yes.
9: Yeah, and sometimes it was the support workers.
10: Oh.
9: You should know better.
10: Yes.
9: Yeah.
10: And that's what one of the songs on our third album is about, how we support workers don't really do their job and they should.
9: Yeah. Some they don't understand.
10: Some support workers weren't doing their job properly.
9: Yeah.
4: Not all support workers are like that, remember?
10: No. They aren't.
0: But we have the support workers who work here and support us, like, yeah.
9: Yeah, that's nice.
4: That's awesome.
10: That is
4: cool. That's great.
10: Yeah.
9: Yeah. We like to hear that.
10: Yes, we do.
0: Do you guys live with your mum and dad or
10: nope.
0: A community or a house, what do they call it, Claire?
13: Residential houses.
0: Do you live in a residential house?
9: Oh, we live in supported accommodation.
10: Supported accommodation.
9: Yeah.
13: Oh, yeah.
4: We all live in all supported us. Accommodation.
9: Yeah. So a few of us live together with support. Yeah.
13: Yeah.
4: And I live with my sister Tessa.
9: I live with Anika and Megan, who's a visual artist here.
10: Yeah.
4: Yes.
0: Do you live with your, do you see your parents?
10: Yes.
4: Yes, we do.
9: We see our parents.
10: Yeah, not
0: definitely. How many times a year do you see your mum and dad?
4: Oh, gosh.
10: Usually once a month. For me.
9: Yeah, it kind of depends. Like every maybe 2 or 3 weeks. I saw my parents last Friday because we had a fundraiser concert and they were at that, so I got to see them there. So that was good. And I'm going home this coming weekend as well.
10: Oh cool. Cool. Yeah, I got home to my mum every fortnight normally. Since this holiday's coming up, so I'm going to stay there for a week. And one of my brothers, I just see him here and there.
0: For me, I only see my family once or twice a month, so they normally take me out for lunch somewhere, sometimes Eastland or the Penny Drop. Or, yeah. So,
9: nice. Okay.
4: Oh, wonderful.
0: But sometimes on the weekend, I would just like to relax at home at 30 kilometers.
4: Of course.
9: Yes.
4: I think we all like to do that.
9: Definitely.
4: Sometimes.
9: Mm. That's true.
0: But I've got a boyfriend.
4: Oh, nice. Wow.
0: We went to the same school together.
4: That's lovely.
0: How is South Australia going at the moment?
4: Good question. How is South Australia going at the moment?
9: I don't know how to answer that.
4: We don't know how to answer that. I mean, the weather is very cold.
16: Yeah.
4: And it is raining.
0: Same down here at your DNA.
16: Oh, that's the radio station's called Your DNA.
4: Oh, yeah. Oh, yes.
9: Oh, that's a cool name.
4: I love the name of your...
0: Every Wednesday. Oh, Maddy, it says that we're running out of time.
1: Oh, no. Oh, my God. Sorry. Apologies.
4: But that's okay. Thank you for having us.
9: Yeah, that was great.
0: Bye.
15: Yes, see ya.
9: Bye.
15: Nice to meet you.
9: Nice seeing you.
0: Bye.
15: See ya.
9: Bye.
1: So, this just in, we've got a special message. Who's it from, Caitlin?
0: Check out the interview. Love the word from Tarbe, Germany. Natalia, Caitlin, Carlos and Lee.
1: And who's it from?
0: From Maddy Barker.
1: It is from Maddy Barker. He's in Germany. Hobart in Germany. That's weird.
17: Probably didn't catch the wrong plane.
1: Yeah. So, Natalia, what have we got coming up next?
18: But next song is... But it's not...

0: That was the sister of invention. Hey, Natalia.
1: What's the name of the song?
0: What's the name of the song?
2: Can I kiss puppies?
1: Yeah. What's the name of the song, Caitlin?
0: The Choir of the 50 Notes.
1: The Church on the $50 Note.
0: The Church on the $50 Note.
1: Yeah. That was a really good interview that you did with the Sisters of Invention. You proud of yourself for that one?
0: Yeah.
1: So.
0: Hey, Natalia. What's the next song by?
2: Kiss!
0: And who's it by?
2: Peace!

0: kiss.
1: Yeah.
2: Yeah, that was Kiss. That was Prince of Kiss. And that's all that we have time for tonight. Stay tuned for John Ridley.
1: Yeah.
2: Goodbye for now.
1: Well, I think we've got a little bit of extra time.
3: 3 p.m. Wait.
1: 3 p.m.? Yeah, very soon. So, yeah. We've got time for one more song. What do you reckon?
2: Oh, yeah, you... I think...
1: So, you want to tell us what it is?
2: Yep.
1: What have we got? Don't have to
2: say. I don't want to watch
1: this. Okay.
2: We've got Britney Spears, You Drive Me Crazy, and Natalia Chose This.
1: Go for it.

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Welcome. This is Sidetracks and I'm John Schmidley. 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

Yes, and the word is Sidetracks. Show number, episode number, I'll call it 325. It's the 29th of July. If you're listening back on demand in the future, yes, this is Sidetracks. I'm John Schmidley. I'll be taking you through till 5 o'clock today. I'm broadcasting live from 3MDR Studio 2 here at Forest Park Homestead, nestled in the beautiful hills of Upway, the very chilly, chilly, wet hills of Upway, that is, on the traditional lands of the Wurundjeri people. Hope you can join me for a bit of a musical journey today. There'll be 70s, there'll be 80s, there'll be a whole heap of hand-picked Australian new releases. And, of course, you cannot forget the Steely Dan track of the week. And hope you had a great week. I've had a great week since I was last in the studio. But first, I need to thank Your DNA for another fantastic show. And before that, Spilling the Tea with Teabags. That's my show preparation soundtrack these days. Thanks, Teabags. Great show. Great selection of music. Out of sight with Tash today. Unfortunately, I had a work meeting. Who has work meetings? So I missed all the morning shows. So I didn't hear Out of Sight or the Big Note. But I looked at the sign-in book, and I can see they were in the studio. I'm sure they are great shows, and I will listen back for sure. Hope you can stick around for a little bit of Sidetracks today. I think I've got a good, pretty good playlist. Yeah, I'm looking forward to it. You can text me on the studio, in the studio, I should say, not on it, in it, 0497102000, talking about Tash. Tash is the first texter today. Saying it's a great start to the show. As I know, she likes a bit of groove herself, yeah. Thanks, Tash, for texting in. Good to hear from you. So early in the show, didn't get caught in the rain? That's good. Yes, what do I tell you about? Oh, I had a bit of a big weekend. I went away to Bendigo on my fairly regular weekends away, flying model planes around a race course, and had a fair bit of success, actually. Won two of the three classes that I were competing in, so pretty happy about that. And came fourth in the other one, which isn't too bad. One spot off the podium. Anyway, a whole heap of fun. Great. I'll just love getting out into regional Victoria. And it actually wasn't as cold as it usually is in Bendigo on that weekend of the year, which we tend to go there every year in the middle of winter. And there was no ice involved this time. It wasn't too cold, actually. It wasn't windy for a change. It wasn't raining for a change. And it was reasonably good weather. But what about the rain today? As I said, I went to a client meeting down in Dandenong. Oh, it's pouring all the way down there. Part of the way back too, and got back just in time for a bit of lunch, bit of show prep, and then off to the studio to present Sidetracks. Let's get into it. I'll tell you a little bit about what you just heard. Wouldn't be too many people out there didn't know what you just heard. That was Grease, the song Grease from the soundtrack of Grease the Motion Picture, and sung by Frankie Valli. And playing it today because on this day in 1978, that soundtrack hit number one in the US, mainly because of the hits You're the One That I Want and Summer Nights. So I didn't play either of those. But I do like Grease, and I do like Frankie Valli singing. It was a great track, and actually written by Barry Gibb, one of the Gibb brothers. Also produced by him, Albie Gallutin and Carl Richardson, who make up the production team Gibb, Gluten and Richardson. Well, they actually did quite a bit of stuff during the disco era. Anyway, a lot of fun with that. Peter Frampton playing guitar too. Who would have thought? Let's get it stuck into some more music. Kenny Loggins and Stevie Nicks. Whenever I Call You Friend. It was released on this day in 1978. So on the same day as Grease was hit number one, they released this song. And it's a great track.
written by Kenny Loggins and Melissa Manchester, which I had forgotten that. Melissa Manchester, a well-known singer in her own right, and produced by legendary jazz pianist Bob James, who is also a pretty great producer also. You know, I love this song. Let's get stuck into it. So let's get stuck in. I just said that. Here we go. Kenny Loggins featuring Stevie Nicks, Whenever I Call Your Friend, on Sidetracks. Enjoy.

Bit of a funky track. Did anybody recognise that song? Yes, it's a well-known song, but this time performed by Idris Muhammad. And play it today, because on this day, 2014, bit of a difference there. Jazz drummer Idris Muhammad, born Leo Morris, dies at the age of 74. He's got one really well-known track. It's called Could Heaven Ever Be Like This. I've played that on Sidetracks before. It's a great track, but I thought I'd play something a bit different. This is actually a cover of House of the Rising Sun, if anybody didn't recognise that track. And produced by Creed Taylor. If anybody's into jazz, they might know CTI as a record label. Creed Taylor. Is the CT in there? Not sure what the I is. International? I don't know. Creed Taylor something. Creed Taylor produced that track. David Sanborn on a bit of saxophone there, amongst others. Paddy Austin on vocals. And, it was a funky, cool track. There you go. Prior to that, we had Stevie Nicks, or Kenny Loggins, with Stevie Nicks joining in. Whatever. Whenever. Call you friend. 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I've had some texts. I had another text from Tash from Out of Sight, which is 11 till 1 on Wednesday, bridging the morning into the afternoon, AM to PM. Great show featuring all 70s music, and like the first two tracks of this show. Great 70s tracks, both from 78, I should say, and actually the Idris Muhammad one, 76. Anyway, Tash was saying, got a lift home with the Volantina, and I must admit I had a very warm welcome to the studios via the Volantina myself, and now Tash is snuggled up in front of the fire and very relieved, didn't have to walk home in the sleet. Yes, it feels like sleet, doesn't it? Also, I've had a text from Ian from Sandringham, which it's been a while between texts, and he wasn't the first one to text me this show. He usually is. Usually doing a pun on the first track, which today was Grease. He's saying, hey, John Schmidley, grease the turntable and hit the best tracks on Sidetracks from 3 to 5 on a Wednesday. Ian from Sandringham. Thank you, Ian, for tuning in. Thank you, Ian, for texting. The rain's back. It just started coming down. I can hear it even through my headphones and the background music. So it must be pretty heavy. I'm going to play you something new that I came across this week. This artist, Lottie McLeod. I feel like I'm pronouncing that incorrectly. But anyway, she just released a track called Wednesdays at the Waterloo. Lottie McLeod's Wednesdays at the Waterloo is a charming indie pop tune about those harmless crushes we all seem to collect, inspired by the weekly trivia, pub trivia. It's about hanging around just a little longer in the hope of seeing someone you like, even if you know it's all a bit silly. It's a nice example of Lottie's songwriting style. She takes an everyday experience that could be melodramatic, but instead treats it with warmth, self-deprecating humour and an infectious sense of humour. Let's have a listen. This is Wednesdays at the Waterloo on Sidetracks.

0: Nice ending with a set of drumsticks clicking together. Very nice. Sort of thing you might just delete off that track, but no, keep it in there. Sounded really cool. That's that actually reminded me of a music style that I heard Abby Cardwell coin as electro twang. There's a bit of a sort of, was it pedal steel or something in the background there, along with a sort of very more programmed drum feel. I think it was real drums. I like that track. Very nice. That was Lottie McLeod. Leod, I should say. McLeod. And that was Wednesdays at the Waterloo. Yeah, that was a great track. What am I going to do? I'm going to play some announcements and then come back with another track. A new Australian release. Back shortly. This is Sidetracks on 3MDR 97.1 FM. I'm John Schmilly, taking you through to 5 o'clock today. Remember, you can text me 0497102000.
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0: 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I hope you can hang around for Sidetracks and maybe even listen to a bit of Audio Blast. 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And after Audio Blast, we have Revolver. I'm not sure who's hosting this week, but maybe someone will text me and let me know. And then, of course, The Dotted Line with The Dotted Line team, taking you through to 11 o'clock tonight. Another great day on Community Radio Station 3MDR 97.1 FM. Yes. Now, I've got another new Australian release, which sort of links into one of those announcements we just heard. The Things of Stone and Wood, they're coming up at the Burringer on the 7th of August. Actually, this weekend, this Friday, Linda and Vicar are coming up. Another artist that's coming up in October, Lucy Wise. She's got an album coming up that's being launched, Salt. There's the album, and she's touring that. I also happen to know that the support for that will be Benoit, who's another regular on Sidetracks and also friend of 3MDR, we should say. And yeah, it's a few of us here actually at 3MDR play in the backing band. Although there won't be a backing band at that gig. But anyway, Lucy Wise, I came across Lucy Wise. Originally, she would be doing ukulele classes with the kids at the Patch Primary. I remember that was the first time I came across Lucy, but she's a very well known amongst the Victorian, if not Australian, folk scene. Originally hailing from Western Australia, actually, but residing now in Victoria. This track, Lucy Wise has released a new track just on the 24th this month, and produced by Luke Plum, a resident of down Geelong way, I think. A great mandolin player and producer. Lucy Wise's track V-Line, which she's just released and I'm about to play for you, it captures the emotional push and pull of moving to the country while still feeling drawn back to Melbourne. It's a warm folk pop reflection on loneliness, friendship and the comfort of catching the train back to the people who make you feel at home. It's a great introduction to her upcoming album Salt, which will be launched at Beringia coming up in October, which explores everyday Australian life through stories full of humour, heart and keen observation. And great to hear another track from Lucy coming out. And this one's a little bit more sort of poppy than I think I've heard her in the past, particularly from a backing point of view anyway, I should say. I've only listened to it once, so I'm looking forward to hearing it again. Here we go. This is Lucy Wise's new track, V-Line on Sidetracks.

0: And that was Father John Misty, and the track is Josh Tillerman and the Accidental Dose. And heard that track being played on Imaginary Friends on Tuesday morning with Paige and Elliot. I thought, oh, I love that track. Absolutely love it. I'm going to play it on my show. So, yeah, planning the show last night. Decided to go and buy the music, purchase it, download it, go to insert it into playlist. Ah, I've already got a copy of it. The amount of times I've purchased something twice. My only defence is it might have been one of my co-hosts that selected that song, because I didn't think I'd ever played it on the show myself or hadn't chose it myself. So that's my defence. Now, what a great track. That is one of his standout tracks from the 2024 album Mahash Mahashna, if that's how you pronounce it. Josh Tillerman and the Accidental Dose finds the songwriter using his real name to blur the line between the man and the larger-than-life Father John Misty persona. It's witty, unsettling, and surprisingly vulnerable, part satire of fame, part existential confession, and wrapped up in a beautifully orchestrated 1970s-inspired sound. And I did like the orchestrations in there. Some pretty interesting string arrangements. Some very home-based acoustic piano. The sort of piano you just had at home. It didn't have lots of processing. It was a bit of room sound on it. It was a nice track. Beautifully produced tracks he does. I'm going to have to dive deeper into Father John Misty's tracks, I do feel, for sure. This is Sidetracks on 3MDR 97.1 FM. It is 3:44 and 25 seconds. Although when you hear this, it'll be 7 seconds later or more if you're streaming on the Community Radio Plus app. There's about, I think, 30 seconds, 60 seconds delay. Yes, a bit of delay as the sound goes up into the internet and then disperses out to everybody. Texts. I've had a text from Elizabeth from Vermont South trying to help me with a bit of pronunciation. I did pronounce Lottie's name, I think, incorrectly. I think Elizabeth from Vermont South, i.e. mum, is probably right. It's probably pronounced Lottie McLeod. I think I seem to feel a lot more comfortable with that. Thanks, Mum. Thanks for texting in. Well, a little bit earlier than normal, but we've come to that certain time of the day. It's time for...
1: And now it's time for... The Steely Dan Track of the Week.
0: Yes, it is. Time for the Steely Dan Track of the Week, for sure. Another great track coming up. And what am I going to say? This is a great fit. Playing lots of funky, soul, jazzy stuff today. This track, got Green Earrings, off the Royal Scam album. I think I've been playing a lot of the Royal Scam recently. This is from 1976. Actually has a guitar solo by Denny Diaz and Elliot Randall. And when I read that out, I suddenly think, haven't I said that recently on a recent show? Maybe I've played this recently. If you remember, text me, straighten me out. But this track I really do like. Also features Rick Maranta on drums, outstanding drums, Chuck Rainey, groovy bass, Michael McDonald on backing vocals, the smooth Silky, as we would say, Nick, the Silver Fox, or is it Silver Mongoose? We've had discussions about that. It's become become a favourite jazz funk, favourite of jazz funk musicians, and has been sampled numerous times. Let's go. It's never too early to hear a Steely Dan track of the week. This is Green Earrings. Enjoy.

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3: And yes, this is Sidetracks on 3MDR, 97.1 FM. Well, halfway through the show, I can't believe 1 hour's gone already, and I hope you can stick around for a little bit longer. After Sidetracks today, there will be Audio Blast with Dan. He'll be taking you through till 7 o'clock. First of all, I had a text from Nick and Abby from the Paris Centre Belgrave. He agrees that seriously... where is it? Here we go. Silver Mongoose rocks, he's saying. And then asks, what does my mum think? and then he's just texted in. When did that come in? Not long ago. 3 minutes ago. This is seriously funky music soundtrack. A funky musical track, John. Looking forward to finding out who it is. Well, that's a perfect segue into back announcing. Thanks, Nick, for texting in, by the way. We just heard Wolfpack. And this track, Dean Town, off their album The Beautiful Game from 2016. That track was actually used at one stage for a very short time, actually, as an ABC promo on ABC Channel 2 TV. It features bass player Joe Dart from Wolfpack. Actually, I have a nephew who's a very good bass player, and he actually does Wolfpack tribute shows at the Paris Cat from time to time. And this particular track is a bit of a feature for him, and he does a brilliant job of it too. So yeah, go check out Wolfpack, Wolfpeck. They're a great band. Some pretty interesting YouTube clips, actually, of them. Before that, there was something seriously funky. Maybe you're talking about that one. It was The Tower of Power. What is Hip? From 1973, off the self-titled album, Tower of Power. And what a great track. What a great band. So well known for sort of funky, brass-oriented music. And that particular track reached number 91 on the US Billboard Hot 100, number 39 on the US R&B charts. So I do have to play a bit of Tower of Power from time to time. And before that, we had, of course, the Steely Dan track of the week, Green Earrings from the Royal Scam album from 1976. Whoa, still got a little bit of a tickle in the throat. I have to turn off the mic from time to time. I was looking at the tracks, and I did have a comment from the Volantina down at the office saying I sometimes do percentages of music in my show. And I thought, there's a lot of 70s in here, and I'm thinking, oh, it makes my show fairly out of sight adjacent. Out of sight with Tasha's show, Brilliant 70s Show, which is 11 a.m. till 1 p.m. every Wednesday afternoon. 56% 70s music today. 30% Australian music. So I meet my target. And there you go. Anyway, I haven't worked out anything else. I just thought I'd tell you that. Anyway, but we're going to head into some... what am I going to head into? Oh, that's all right. On this day in music history, the Eagles play their last concert with Glenn Frey. The show takes place in Bossier City, Louisiana. If that's how you pronounce it, the final date of their Eagles tour. The set features 27 songs and two encores, closing with Desperado. Founding member Glenn Frey, dies 6 months later. The band continues with his son Deacon in his stead. So Deacon up front of the band. And, so I thought I'd play Desperado, the Eagles version.

version rather than the other one. By the person I can't think of, female vocalist. Chris will text me in a minute. I don't even know. Things are on tip of my tongue. Linda Ronstadt, that's who it was. It came back to me. It was worth hanging around for, wasn't it? Anyway, here we go. Here's a bit of The Eagles with Desperado on Sidetracks for MDR 97.1 FM.

Classic track there, California Dreaming by the Mamas and the Papas. And playing it today because this day, on this day in 1974, Cass Elliot of the Mamas and Papas dies at 32 of a heart attack while on tour as a solo artist in London. Her manager believes her death to be drug related, and tries to protect her legacy. Plants a story that she choked on a ham sandwich, a narrative that persisted for decades, and has been used in some mockumentaries, I do note. That track, originally written by and performed by John and Michelle Phillips. Written by them and first recorded by Barry McGuire. The best known version being the Mamas and the Papas version. California Dreaming became the signpost of the California sound and heralding the arrival of the nascent counterculture era. So there you go. And before that, we had, what did we have? We had the Eagles, that's right, Desperado, written by Glenn Frey and Don Henley, and playing because on this day in 2015, Glenn Frey, well, actually, on this day, they played their last performance with Glenn Frey in the band, that is the Eagles. He passed away 6 months later. This is Sidetracks on 3MDR 97.1 FM. Taking through to 5 o'clock, we have roughly 46 minutes to go before our Audio Blast with Dan will be on to keep you grooving into the evening. Nick and Abby from the Paris End of Belgrave. Hopefully that information I gave you earlier was satisfactory. Let me know. We're going to head into a couple more new Australian tracks, and these two are a little bit more jazz-oriented, particularly the second of the two. But this one, first up, is a track called With the Flow. Ellen Mara Band is the artist. And it was released on the 6th of July. It's produced by the leaders of the band, who are Ellen and Will. Where's their surname? Don't know. Recorded at Marrickville's Golden Retriever and Lost Sound Studios. With the Flow explores themes such as inspiration, compassion, and learning to let go of expectations. The track features a contemporary sax solo and a climatic drum solo to the end. The song reflects the project's focus on live performance and high-level musicianship. The band is a Sydney-based soul, jazz and R&B project combining live instrumentation, improvisation and contemporary production. The project draws inspiration from artists including Hiatus Coyote, RH Factor, which I don't know, and I don't know the next band. What how to pronounce it? Anyway, Hiatus Coyote, I think most of us will know. So let's get stuck into it. And remember, you can text me 04-971-02000. This is the Ellen Mara Band with the Flow.

There you go, the Ellen Mara Band, and that was With The Flow. This is Sidetracks on 3MDR 97.1 FM. I'm John Schmidley, and you can text me 0497102000. Let me know where you're texting from. Tell me what's on your mind, what you think of the music. Did you like that track? I like that track. I'm not sure I've heard that through before. And Nick is satisfied. He's now following Wolfpack. Good on you, Nick. Excellent. Good taste. So that was a new Australian release. More in the jazz or the R&B sort of realm. This one's also in the jazz realm. Coming up, the band is called Bad Trio. B-A-D. Trio. And the song I'm going to play for you today is called Ralph. Ralph is my cat. Hardened alley cat who we got from a rescue in 2018. His odd mannerisms, fearlessness and playful nature are reflected in this composition. Formed in 2014, the Bad Trio, comprising of Bray Grimms, Aaron McClough and Dan Mamrot, share a unique aesthetic based on 90s rock riffs, free jazz and global rhythmic devices. Their debut studio release, Glenroy, takes tongue-in-cheek inspiration from the suburbs they call home ever since the 2020 pandemic. That sounds funny. Sounds interesting. Let's have a listen. From my recollection, it's also very good. The funny thing is, presenting a radio show, I might listen to it once or twice to decide to play it, but then I can't remember what it's like. So actually, it's like rediscovering it on the show, just as you'll be discovering it. Here we go. This is Bad Trio with...

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2: 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So Audio Blast will be up in just over half, or just under half an hour, I should say. Not long to go, indeed. Now, the show goes so quickly, having so much fun. Hope you've been enjoying the music. This is Sidetracks on 3MDR 97.1 FM. I'm John Schmidley. And this is the time of the show where I like to give a big shout-out to my very valuable and very appreciated show subscribers. And they are Elizabeth from Vermont South, Charles from Kalorama, the Morrison family from Menzies Creek, Tigger from Upper Ferntree Gully, Robert from Wanturna, Anne from Bentley East, Trisha Z from Classic MG World Tours, Phil from Menzies Creek, and Boat Shoes, ahoy hoy, my offbeat friend, and we cannot forget our artist subscribers, Clint Wilson and Flying Hubcaps, two fantastic artist subscribers. 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We also have Facebook and Instagram, and you can leave comments and check out past shows there. And if you wanted to email me, sidetracks@scad.com.au, and I'll give a big shout out to everybody who's texted in so far. Well, that's not too late. Text in now, 04 971 02000. We've had Tash, Ian from Sandringham. It was Tash from out of sight, I should say. Ian from Sandringham. Elizabeth from Vermont South. Nick and Abby from the Paris End of Belgrave. And I think that's it. That's it. Still room for more. Love to have you text in. Right, I think I need to back announce, don't I? We just heard after the track by the Bad Trio, which was Ralph, and it was very jazz, very free jazz, very interesting. I hope you enjoyed it. It was a classic 1970s track written by Todd Rundgren, actually, performed by this artist, England Dan and John Ford Collie. Love is the Answer. Classic 70s track, that one. Contributing to my 55% of 70s music on today's show. I do like that one. It reached number 10 on the Billboard Hot 100. Number 1 on the Billboard Adult Contemporary Charts. Yes. Dip into local artists. Local trans artist, St. Ergo. This track is Falling So Hard. It was released in June of 2024. I do love it. Written and produced by Joanna Jones. Local Identity. Nice track. Hope you enjoy it. And then we're going to follow it up with a little bit of Chicago from Chicago 13. So, yeah, get on the text line 04 971 02000. I'd love to hear from you. Here we go. Enjoy. Falling So Hard, St. Ergo.

As the harp runs up and down the strings. The end of Poetry Man by Phoebe Snow. And what a great track. I hope you enjoyed that one. Yeah, that was from 1974 and was only the second song that Phoebe actually had ever written. The first one, she said, was so insignificant she can not even remember it now. And she actually was playing with this song at like open mics and talent quests and things, and a whole heap of hippie friends of hers said it was pedestrian at best, but hey, it did pretty well. Did pretty well indeed. I haven't got any chart information, but I do remember that quite well in the mid-70s, being on the charts and getting airplay. Phoebe Snow, Poetry Man, that was. Before that, we had Chicago, Closer to You, from the Chicago 13 album from 1979. That track written by Donnie Duckus, Stephen Stills, and Warren Schubeck. Phil Ramone and Chicago produced that, and before that, we had Saint Ergo, Falling So Hard. Really great track. Local artists. This is Sidetracks on 3MDR 97.1 FM. Coming up at 5 o'clock, Audio Blast with Dan. I've got time for one more track, I do believe. I'm going to play you a cover of a great song, Everybody Wants to Rule the World, originally by Tears for Fears, written by Roland Orzabal, I think it is, Ian Stanley, Chris Hughes. This version was recorded in 2021 by The Scary Pockets and features four-time Grammy Award-winning Snarky Puppy member Corey Henry, the singer and keys player on this track. The core of Scary Pockets is Jack Conti, one half of a band called Pompamoose, but probably more well-known as co-founder of Patreon. And Ryan Lehman, who's also a touring musician and session guitarist of note. Every week they would invite guests in to a studio, and they would release a video of a cover version of a song on their YouTube channel. This was one of them, and I do like it a lot. Actually, I think it's been played on the Friday morning show, The Flipside, by the Flipside Lads in the past. Let's get stuck into it. I'll be back before the end of the show, and then I'll be passing across to Audio Blast with Dan. This is Sidetracks on 3MDR 97.1 FM. Everybody wants to rule the world, don't they just? Scary Pockets with Corey Henry.

Oh, what a shame. I really wanted to listen to the rest of this track. Maybe I'll play it next week. It's so cool. But we're coming to the end of the show. And up next, we have Dan's sonic roller coaster of epic mayhem. That is Audio Blast, taking you through till 7 p.m. And then followed up by Revolver with, who knows? I don't know who's in tonight, but tune in to find out. It's a great revolving group of presenters each week, 7 till 9 o'clock. Yes, indeed. And then followed by the Dotted Line, Tam, Tam, Tam, Tam. Don't know why I sound slightly Irish there. 9 till 11 o'clock, and they have someone live in the studio every week, except during pandemics, but we're not expecting a pandemic tonight. You can find out more about Sidetracks at 3MDR.com. From there, you can listen back to past shows on demand or stream them live. Stay in touch through the Sidetracks Facebook or Instagram socials. Give us a like or a follow, leave a comment or just say hi. It'd be great to hear from you. Big shout out to everybody who's texted in today. Tash, Ian from Sandingham, Mum, Elizabeth from Vermont South, Nick and Abby from the Paris Centre Belgrave, and anybody else who thought about it but didn't do it, thanks anyway. Thanks for tuning in and spending a bit of time with me. It's been a whole heap of fun. I look forward to being back next Wednesday with a whole lot more groovy tracks, including the regular Still Eat It and Track of the Week at 3 p.m. The show starts then, not the Still Eat It and Track of the Week. In the meantime, stay tuned to 3MDR 97.1 FM. Sidetracks has been broadcast from the traditional lands of the Wurundjeri people of the Kulin Nation. I've just got a hi, John. Thanks. This has been Sidetracks. I'm John Schmidley. Thanks for listening. Bye for now.

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Known for rich four-part vocals, the choir presents a moving program of Welsh classics, sacred pieces and popular favourites. Saturday, 22nd of August 2026, 2 p.m. at the Moorabbin Community Centre. Tickets via yarrarangers.vic.gov.au. 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

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We're broadcasting, of course, from Wurundjeri country on Kulin Nation, where sovereignty was never ceded. And what do we have coming up on the show? Got some tributes to Jennifer Finch from L7, following on from last week's news of her passing. And sadly, this week, Lou Collar, frontman for seminal hardcore and crossover thrash band Sick of It All, sadly both died at the age of 59 from cancer. We also have some news on some seminars and campaigns coming up that you can get involved in. One from the Wilderness Society regarding their forest campaign. Another from Amnesty regarding Indigenous youth incarceration. And we'll also check in about the Uniting Church Tacoma's Voices from the Edge event on Sunday. I'd like to do a shout out to John for another great mix of tunes on Sidetracks. And also give thanks to all of the Free MDR team out there. You can text in on 04971-02000. That's 04971-02000. Let me know what's going on. Any thoughts on what's happening on the show today? What did we just hear? We heard Veil, Veil, Vanish. Some pretty pumping tracks, I must admit, to start the show. That song was called Anthem for a Doomed Youth. That was released 2010 from their Change in the Neon Light record. They're from San Francisco. Check them out. Veil, Veil, Vanish. Very good band. Before that, what did we hear? We heard from Hola Ghost, which is, they're Danish, right? But they're actually a Mexican death surf mariachi punk digital psychobilly dark goth disco rock band. Hola Ghost. You should check them out. Very interesting band also. So we heard The End of the Road, the title track from their latest album. What else did we hear? We started off with Simona Castricum, who is a local Melbourne musician and producer. And that was her great new track called Rupture. You can check out Simona Castricum at simonacastricum.bandcamp.com. She's got some really cool tunes out there. So I should check that out. Oh, I just got a message from Billy. Hello, Billy. How are you? It's awesome to hear from you. And yes, you say, I am back. And we welcome that very much. So you have to come in on the show and get back on the radio very soon. Hope you're well out there and have been doing well. He says he listened in when he was in Thailand. Awesome. Hitting the international airwaves for EMDR. Legendary Billy. Of course, he used to do Little Wing. He's just having a break, but he will be back on the radio at some point in time. Now, I wanted to go to quickly have a bit of a chat. We're going to do a bit of a special, as I mentioned, on Sick of It All and L7. Of course, just over 2 years ago, one of the co-founders of Sick of It All had a cancer diagnosis, and unfortunately he died this week. So he was frontman, and the band was very, very influential and quite an awesome band. So we'll be playing some Sick of It All tracks later in the show, as well as L7. We're gonna go into a Sick of It All track
in a sec, and also a track from Jennifer Finch's other band called The Shocker. Yeah, so the band put out a message saying, "At this time of intense grief, we must acknowledge the great help and support offered by everyone who donated to Lou's medical fund. You all helped Lou feel very special and very loved as he battled away these last 2 years. His battle is over now and he can finally rest." He was born and raised in Queens, co-founded the band with one of his brothers while still in high school. And they put out a debut EP in 87, and 1989's Blood, Sweat and No Tears continues to be a landmark record for the genre. It's followed by Just Look Around and Scratch the Surface, so we might hear a couple of songs from them later on. And yeah, sad times when you lose musicians. Definitely important to remember them. Gonna go into a song by them called Jungle. This was from their Cool as a Moustache record, which came out in 96. So I'm gonna play that one now. Enjoy. If you haven't heard them before, you might want to check them out more, and we'll be playing a bit more later.

0: Yeah, that was the shocker. That was Jennifer Finch's other band, and she was the chief songwriter and vocalist and guitarist for that group. So, pretty amazing band. So definitely worth checking them out. They were around in the early 2000s, and put out a couple of albums. So definitely worth checking out Jennifer Finch's other project, of course. She's more well known from being bass player from L7, and we will be doing an L7 special a bit later on in the show. So I did play some last week, but of course I had a bit of an Aussie tribute lined up because it was a year anniversary for the passing of Aussie. So yeah, having a few tributes last week or two, but I'd also like to do a shout out for an event this Sunday. It's in the afternoon, 1 till 5:30, at Tacoma Uniting Church. It's called Voices from the Edge. It's been running for a couple of years, and we did do a shout out for it last year. I think I was still training up on Billy's show, Little Wing, at this time back then. So it is an inspiring celebration of diversity, connection, creativity, and shared humanity. Voices from the Edge is an intentionally open, inclusive, and welcome gathering that centers the voices of artists, performers, and community members from groups that have too often been marginalized, overlooked, or excluded. So it will feature Welcome to Country, which I believe Stacey will be doing that from Local Mob. Live music, storytelling, poetry, and performance, art exhibitions, panel discussions, and personal stories. Interactive community art activities. There's also activities for the kids. Christina the Astonishing had an interview yesterday, so they were mentioning it was a great interview on her show. And we also will have opportunities to connect and share conversations over a cuppa, food, community, and activities for all ages. So it does amplify voices from First Nations, LGBTQIA plus communities, people with disabilities and all ability, and also refugee and migrant communities. So definitely worth checking out. You can check it out on Humanetics. Just if you Google Voices from the Edge, it does come up. You can get your tickets at Humanetics. And now I'm going to go. What time is it? Oh, running late. Always running late on this show. You get that. I'm just trying to find. I had a very exciting. Yep, here it is. The Croxton Band Room. Oh, it's a bit of a music festival going on as well. The Croxton Block Party, Saturday 17th and Sunday the 18th of October, featuring the band that I'm going to play in a sec. It'll also feature Shonen Knife from Japan, Babe Rainbow, Heavy Moss, Mokhtar, Techno 666, Belly, Stu McKenzie, and Euro Rack. That's on the Saturday with the headliners. I'm about to play. On Sunday, it's Coffin, Gut Health, Orb, Public Figures, Glyconic, and Mokhtar. The headliner being, oh my god, so exciting, King Gizzard and the Lizard Wizard playing both nights. So get your tickets at Oztic. That's the Croxton Block Party, King Gizzard and the Lizard Wizard. This is from their second album, Eyes Like the Sky. You're an audio blast.
1: The bad white men call him the devil. The Yavapai call him Eyes Like the Sky.

story takes place in the hinterlands of the newly formed United States and Territories in the years before and after the great conflagration called the Civil War. Men roam and fight each other simply to stay breathing. Muskets give way to repeating rifles. Cannons give way to Gatling guns. War nurtures weapons.

Southwest. Old hatreds grow into new ones. Old beliefs are shattered by gunfire and charging horses. Under this cauldron of fire lies a young man who becomes a shadowed legend. His name even takes on the mantle of the bogeyman in some homes. Among the first Americans, his name is exalted from wickiups to longhouses, from teepees to cliff dwellings. Among the men of the Badlands, he is feared for his silent walk and swift economical dispatching of his enemies.

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0: 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Good on ya.
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0: An audio blast. That was If These Trees Could Talk. And that was from their self-titled album, came out 20 years ago, 2006. That song, oh my god, it's just like all these degrees, 41 degrees. I don't even know how to explain a compass, so 41 degrees north, 81 degrees west. Anyway, you'll find that on the track if you find that on the album if you'll know which one I'm referring to. But If These Trees Could Talk, what a cool instrumental song that was. And I thought a very good band to segue into the next thing I wanted to let everyone know about, which is from the Wilderness Society, and this will be happening next Thursday online on Zoom, Thursday at 7 o'clock, so not tomorrow but the week after. And it's about the National Forest Campaign, and they are the Wilderness Society with a bunch of, about 50 other environmental groups actually, have signed on as signatories to the Forest Principles, calling for an immediate end to native forest logging, clearing and deforestation, permanent protection of native forests nationwide, strong national environmental laws that actually safeguard forests, bush and wildlife, and climate action that protects forests rather than treating them as offsets for new fossil fuel emissions. In the coming month, the government will introduce the EPBC standards to Parliament. So it's an Environmental Protection, Biodiversity and Conservation Standards. And at the same time, separate plans are moving forward to devolve forest protection to the states through bilateral agreements, including one for Tasmania. And these are not waiting on the standards process. The environmental groups have serious concerns about what both of these developments may mean for our forests. Together, they have been letting Minister Murray Watt know, and we have seen some movement, but now is the time to step things up. So they've got an upcoming webinar to learn more about what these important milestones mean and how you can add your voice to the thousands calling for a better outcome for nature and our forests. If you want to register for that one, go to the Wilderness Society. It's actually wilderness.nationbuilder.com where you get sent to, and there's a bunch of events. There's local and national events, workshops, training, all sorts of stuff. You can RSVP on that. So if you just look up the Wilderness Society, go to Get Involved and then attend an event. You should be able to navigate that one if you're interested, and check that one out. So for next Thursday, I might do a little bit of a reminder next week on that one as well. Really important. Of course, we've been talking locally to Louis and to Jordan recently about some issues in the Dandenong Ranges and beyond about loophole logging. Of course, there has been still a lot of hasn't been a lot of movement in Tasmania and New South Wales on improving the situation with logging, and we're just losing more and more habitat for wildlife, more and more ancient forests. So definitely worth stepping up, and locally and nationally, to fight for these forests. Cool. All right, you're on Audio Blast. I'm going to go into a new song, but by an artist who's been around for a long time. She was very instrumental as part of the band Sonic Youth. She has put out a few solo albums. This is her latest. This is the song called Play Me, which is the title track from her new album. Check it out. Kim Gordon.
1: 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You listen to Now in the Mix with DJ Farmer's Market. Jeff Carl is going to get a nice gift certificate to Whole Foods.
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1: The Russian-Ukraine war is now going into its fourth year.
0: Madness.
2: The humanitarian crisis has reached a tipping point in Gaza.
1: In Sudan.
2: Myanmar. Venezuela.
3: In Yemen.
1: In Afghanistan.
4: In Cuba. In Haiti.
5: In Iran.
4: In Syria.
5: Again.
0: And in America, we deal with domestic terrorism.
2: Corruption. ICE, baby.
0: And don't forget about the Epstein file.
2: Obstruction.
1: Shredded constitution. 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
2: ICE, baby.
1: And soon to be no freedom of speech.

0: Yeah, you're an iconoclast.
1: Bit extra noise there from Uncle El and Ministry there. And yeah, last album, although he has said that before. Ministry, industrial metal icons, announcing their 17th and final studio album, Hate to Go, Take Out or Delivery, arriving October 30th via Cleopatra Records. That was the first single, Burned Out. So, always got some great messages, Ministry, and with some pretty grunty beats there, that's for sure. So, yeah, look out for that one coming up, and check out the new song if you enjoyed it. You're on Audio Blast with Dan, FreeMDR. I'm going to talk about the Indigenous Youth Justice Campaign launch. I'm trying to work out how to let you crew out there know, because I got a, I guess because I signed a petition or two or more, I got a really cool text message from Grace from the Indigenous Youth Justice Campaign at Amnesty International, and throwing seminars at you today. There's another seminar. This is on the 4th of August, which is Tuesday, 6:30 till 8, again on Zoom. It's National Aboriginal and Torres Strait Islander Children's Day, and the campaign states, a new chapter for Indigenous youth justice. Every child deserves a chance to grow up safe, supported, and connected to their family, culture, and community. Yet, across Australia, children as young as 10 are being imprisoned instead of getting the support they need. First Nations children are disproportionately affected, experiencing a youth justice system that too often responds with punishment instead of care. And that's why we're launching our new Indigenous Youth Justice Campaign, a bold commitment to help change the system within 4 years. Our plans are bigger than ever, the situation is more urgent than ever, and kids need better. Join us as we share the vision behind the campaign and what we've learned from working alongside First Nations communities, supporters and experts, and how together we can build a future where every child is treated with dignity and humanity. Whether you're new to Amnesty, a long-time supporter, work in the sector, or simply want to learn more, everyone is welcome. It'll include a first look at the vision behind the campaign, what Amnesty's learnt from community engagement, message testing, and working alongside First Nations communities, why this moment matters for children in Australia's youth justice system, a bit of a roadmap of the campaign to create change over the next 4 years, and practical ways you can be part of the movement from day one. We'll include Anne Hollands, former National Children's Commissioner, Satara, I don't know if I can say the surname properly, but she's a writer, advocate, and Australian youth rep to the UN, and KCTMN, Amnesty International's Australia's Indigenous Rights Campaigner. We'll include Welcome to Country from Rodney Dillon, Palawa Elder, and Indigenous Rights Advisor. So, let me see. I believe it's just, if you just look up amnesty.org.au, Indigenous Youth Justice Campaign Launch, you should be able to find that one. Again, it can be tricky trying to tell you mob on the radio how to get these links. But again, I looked up the Amnesty sites and had a bit of a search as well as getting that message. So keep your ear to the ground for that one, Indigenous Youth Justice Campaign. It's pretty important, very important. I'm going to go to, let me just, I'm mucking around everywhere here. Go back to my notes. And I'm going to tell you what I'm going to play next, because it's going to be related to what I've just been talking about a little bit. Just scroll down. Got so many notes. Yeah, so I'm going to play a song which was created Iwapop featuring Tamyok and Desert P Media. Desert P Media is a not-for-profit organization established with the aim of identifying and breaking down social issues through collaborative storytelling, music, and film empowering Indigenous youth through truth and positivity. This song came out, I think it was about 10 years ago, on the Song Nation Volume 1. So if you Google Song Nation Volume 1, you will find that Desert P Media do amazing collaborations with Indigenous communities. This was a partnership project with Tago State College in Murray Island, the Murray Island campus, and it was co-directed by Auntie Gail Mabo. And Murray Island is a small volcanic island situated in the eastern section of Torres Strait near the Great Barrier Reef. Murr is home to the Meriam people. They have a wide reputation as fierce warriors and skilled mariners. Murr is the traditional home of Kokai Mabo, who led the first successful native title claim on Murr Island in 1981. And the song is a tribute to the ongoing struggle for Indigenous rights in the region and a celebration of Meriam culture, past, present, and future. And so, yeah, it's pretty cool. This song is called Small Island, Big Fight. Check it out.

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1: Yeah, Dotted Line coming up at 9 o'clock. Always with some great live artists. Not sure who's on tonight. Haven't seen the crew today, but I'm sure it will be awesome. And before that, we've got, oh my God, we've got the, I think they call it the pothole special when the whole crew of Revolver comes into the studio, and it's a lot of hilarious mayhem, I would have to say, where they all share some tunes and have some pretty funny chats. So that will be on at 7. And I'm about to, yeah, do a bit of the L7 tribute, but just want to do a shout out. It's pretty cool that Billy messaged in and was listening before, because I've got to do a shout out to his and my subscribers. We have the Southern Dandenong Community Nursery, great nursery, Birdslands Reserve, where you can get your indigenous plants from for your garden. We also have Cool Cafe, the cafe at Burringer Gallery, awesome gallery. Also be talking about the climate change biennial coming up at Burringer in the next couple of weeks. That will be coming up soon there. It's a pretty big event. But you can also go down and grab a bit of a meal, a bit of a coffee from our Cool Cafe at Burringer. Also do a shout out to Martinez, Dirty Martini from Narre Warren. We've got Spanner from Cockatoo, Carol from Emerald, Luna from The Patch, Bubba, aka Bad Santa from Cockatoo, Craig from Narre Warren, The Itchy Twitcher, we have Daniel, we have Danny from Truganina. How you going out there if you're listening, Danny? And Mark from Garfield. Yeah, so subscribe to Audio Blast. Keep me on air if you like Audio Blast and like 3MDR Community Radio. 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

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Nah. 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All right, well, let's go back to L7. L7, founded in Los Angeles in 1985. Of course, they were connected to a lot of the alternative rock, grungy kind of Seattle sounds as well, and connected up with all those bands. What else? All female band. So, you know, we're linked a bit to Riot Girl as well, and put out some just awesome rock and roll. Like, they seriously are one of my favorite bands. Like, this special I'd already actually made before the sad passing of Jennifer Finch. So I was planning to play a bunch of L7 songs, because they are just an incredible band. And Jennifer Finch, by all accounts, was a very amazing, positive, energetic, and rebellious figure. And it's very sad to lose her at only 59 from cancer. So pretty sad. The band wrote, "We love you, Jennifer. With a very heavy heart, we announce that our beloved bandmate, friend, and fellow troublemaker, Jennifer Finch, has passed away. She had a long, courageous fight with brain cancer and was loved by many wonderful friends, musical peers, and fans worldwide." And that is the truth. And also, really inspired a lot of female musicians to pick up instruments and start bands. So they still are doing a tour. Unfortunately, Jennifer wasn't going to be able to make that prior to her passing, but they are still playing some shows in the US, so it will be a bit of a tribute to that's coming up later in the year in the US, so a bit of a tribute to her for the band. So a really tight-knit group. Pretty hard for all involved in L7. Let's enjoy some of their songs. This song, just hopefully one day it won't be relevant. It's highly relevant at the moment. This is from Bricks Are Heavy. This is Wargasm.

next one's about Donald Dump.

L7, I believe it was a. Well, I know that was an old term for square, because if you put L and 7 together, it's a square. And that was a song called Dispatch from Mar-a-Lago. And that was a song about the Donald Dumpster. Yes, it was. Came out 2017, that one. We also heard, we went back a little bit to 1990, Smell the Magic. And the song Fast and Frightening. And kicked off with Orgasm. Going to keep the L7 special going in tribute to the band and Jennifer Finch. This one, you may know. It's from Hungry for Stink. It's about a dude. He actually was a nice dude, unlike who the song was written about before. Apparently, Andres was, they set him up with a girl that, and didn't work out well for Andres. So this was sort of like their song to say sorry to him.

0: It's Diapil, one of the classic tracks from Bricks Are Heavy, which was the record in 92 that really exploded L7 into the stratosphere in terms of recognition. Yeah, and that was a great song, that one. Before that, we went right back to their first album, 1988. The quality of that song, not as good as some of their more recent recordings, but great track. Bite the Wax Tadpole was the song. So definitely worth checking out that their whole discography. And kicked off with Andres from Hungry for Stink, which was the lead single off that record. And we're about to cross over into the Lou Vola tribute from Sick of It All. Sadly, Jennifer Finch from L7 and Lou Collar from Sick of It All both passed away from cancer at the age of 59 within a week of each other. So both very seminal and influential bands, and sometimes also music comes out and not everyone sort of realizes that those artists that are maybe not quite as well known as ones that come a bit later and get really popular, that those more popular bands have been influenced by those artists. And one of them, well, two of them, L7 and Sick of It All. So about to go into some Sick of It All tracks. They've got a really some really cool messages, just like L7. Play some messages and we'll be back.
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0: And remembering Lou Vola, legendary frontman from legendary band Sick of It All, this is quite a popular song of theirs. It was called Step Down from their Scratch the Surface record. Check it out.

It's a free country, and I ain't got the right. But I got a badge. What do you got?

You're an audio blast with Dan. That was a tribute to the frontman from Sick of It All, Lou Vola, who sadly passed away at the age of 59 this week. Crossover, fresh, hardcore band. Very influential on what was to come after them. And still pumping out albums and playing live. Right up to very recently. We heard that song was Just Look Around. That was the title track from their 92 record. We also heard Push Too Far, which is a bit of a short track, which is a bit of a feature of their Blood, Sweat and No Tears debut album. We also heard All Injustice System from that album. And we kicked off with Step Down from their 94 LP, Scratch the Surface. Jennifer Finch, Lou Vola, two legends of the heavy rock scene. We are coming up to Revolver very soon. And that will be a lot of fun. We've still got some groovy tunes to play on Audio Blast before then. And this is, well, it's Ice-T, right? But I don't hear him on the track, okay? Who I hear is Jello Biafra doing spoken word over a Black Sabbath backing track. That's what I hear. Very classic. It really is reminiscent. I think it used to get played on the radio back in the late 20th century. This song, bit relevant. It's called Shut Up, Be Happy.

Do not attempt to contact loved ones, insurance agents, or attorney. Shut up. Do not attempt to think or depression may occur. Stay in your home. Curfew is at 7 p.m. sharp after work. Anyone caught outside the gates of their subdivision sectors after curfew will be shot. Remain calm. Do not panic. Your neighborhood watch officer will be by to collect urine samples in the morning.

number one enemy of progress is questions. National security is more important than individual will. All sports broadcasts will proceed as normal. No more than two people may gather anywhere without permission. Use only the drugs prescribed by your boss or supervisor. Shut up! Be happy! Obey all orders without question. The comfort you've demanded is now mandatory. Be happy. At last,

Oh, that was Public Figures with Repeat It from their Figure It Out EP, came out this year. Local punk rock legends. Check them out. Public Figures. You can check them out at Bandcamp and around the venues locally. We also heard industrial rock / metal band from Brisbane, Dark Cell. The song was called Hate Anthem. It was indeed. And it was from their Haunter Reality LP of 2016. We also heard, oh, I just love Casey Cassette. Casey Cassette, another local Melbourne artist. And that song was the last song on his Century album that came out 24, a song called Skyfire. I'm going to keep playing Casey Cassette, definitely. And I've got to get out of here. I've really got to get out of here. And the whole crew for Revolver is coming up next. It's going to be awesome. And you're going to have a lot of fun listening to them. So check it out. It's going to rock. It's going to rock. And also Dotted Line coming up after that, which will be also going to rock. Okay, I got to get out of here. What am I going to do? All right, yeah, it's this one. It's this one. Sugar Hill Gang, Rapper's Delight.

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0: Welcome to Revolver on 3MDR, episode 11 of Revolver, and this week we're in the pothole. We're deep in the pothole. Freo and Shakes, JD, Buffy, we're all here except for Dap.
1: Dap's on daddy duty.
0: He is.
1: Big love to Dap.
0: Hope you're doing well out there, Dap. Yeah, we got some tunes. What are we doing tonight? What are we going to play?
2: We got a little random selection, don't we? This is a, well, we've improv chucked it together. And I don't think anyone knows what each of us have put in, so it's going to be as much of a surprise to each other as it is to you guys out there. So
1: bit of a lucky dip.
2: Yeah.

0: Buffy, you've got some Salt by Ben Camden, which I've never heard before.
1: Yes, so it's pretty salty. I don't know a lot about Ben Camden, but I like the song.
0: Okay, cool.
2: Yeah. Like Salt too, because we just went to Fat Goat and you had a margarita.
1: And it had a lot of salt.
2: A lot of salt.
1: It was a salty, salty margarita. Shout out to the Fat Goat. And the song kind of sounds like a salty margarita, which is good. Yeah.
0: Oh, good.
1: What else have we got going on?
0: Officially, unofficially, we've got 1 hour and 42 minutes of music lined up. But yeah, whether we get through that or not, I don't know whether we'll take requests. We might do a little frequency shift. We might do a
1: time machine from the pothole.
0: But this is the pothole, so. This is the fifth Wednesday, right? So do we need to explain what the pothole is?
1: I think that's a great idea. Take it away.
0: Go, Frio. I mean, I think you should.
2: Oh, well, so the pothole is the show that we do when we've had four in a row and there's an extra week in the month. It's kind of like some kind of vortex that can't be explained. And the reason it's called the pothole is because also in Belgrave is a pothole that they've just fixed, although it is coming back. And I found a photo from the 70s and another one from the 1950s where that pothole is in the same place.
0: Yeah, that's right.
2: So we assumed and we deduced that maybe there is also a vortex in Belgrave, and so therefore there's...
1: That's it.
2: That's a vortex, and here's a vortex.
1: I know, right?
2: It's just a spiritual thing with the universe and... Here we are.
1: You can't fight entropy.
2: It's the pothole show.
1: That's it. It is possibly a wormhole.
2: It is inevitable that the pothole in Belgrave will return.
1: It will.
2: And it is inevitable that our show will return to the group of us, all being in the same studio at the same time, every time there's a fifth week in the month, which
1: That's
2: is
1: it.
2: A bit like a vortex, really, isn't it?
1: I think so.
2: Yeah.
1: It's possible that we've actually... perhaps we've actually been here many times before, Freya.
2: Well, there's alternative universe theory as well, yeah.
1: Mm-hmm.
2: Yes.
1: Alternate timeline. I mean, I feel like kind of in... I think everyone at the moment kind of feels like we're living in an alternate timeline that we didn't choose.
2: In Back to the Future where Biff was in control.
1: Goes into the casino timeline.
2: Yeah, well, that was actually based on Donald Trump,
1: I know, and that's how it feels like. It's exactly what it feels like, man.
2: Here we are. And then obviously there's entanglement theory as well, which happens every time I put my gig bag away and find my cables tied into each other.
1: Right?
2: Yeah.
1: Yep, it's a thing. It's a thing. And so I guess we just have to follow the plot line of the movie to get out of this mess.
2: Yeah.
1: Is that a possibility?
2: I'm going to take my 66 Falcon up to 88 miles per hour.
1: Yeah, we're going to
2: see
1: do
2: what
1: it.
2: Happens.
1: Let's all get in.
0: Hey, can we all hear each other now?
1: Yes.
0: Because we did have some headphone issues.
1: We did. Would that be affecting the broader community?
0: Nah.
3: No, but it was affecting me, Buffy.
1: It was, and you're important. You're very important.
3: Thank you.
1: All right, well, maybe
0: What's
1: we should...
0: First?
1: I reckon we should get a bit salty. Should we get a bit salty?
0: All right, let's do it. All right, this is Salt by Ben Camden.
1: Enjoy.

0: 10 seconds.
1: And that was Ben Camden with Salt. Very salty little song that I've enjoyed a lot. So Ben's an Australian boy, and he has sort of, I guess, grown that awesome sound living in Fiji and Europe, and come up with a bit of a nostalgically familiar, as it's described here, genre bending kind of style, apparently.
2: It had a little beach vibe sort of feel. Right. The drums, maybe.
1: Yeah, right? And salt. Like, you're on the coast. You're at the beach.
2: There you go, yeah.
1: You know, 2023 acoustic version.
3: Was that a ukulele, though?
1: I don't think so. I think it was trying to be a ukulele.
3: Was it a ukulele effects pedal?
1: Probably. What do you think?
3: Yeah, I'm a ukulele guy.
1: Yeah, me too.
0: Oh, so you could tell. Okay.
3: Yeah. Just had the uke vibe, bit of uke vibe.
1: But do you reckon it? So you reckon it wasn't a real uke?
3: No, it was a guitar, but I reckon there was a uke in there. It had some kind of effect that was trying to give it that sort of beachy vibe. Yeah.
1: Yeah, totes. Yeah. So that's a good little find. He's been a bit fun. Yeah. Enjoying it.
0: Sweet. Well, we've got three or four tracks that my Al Gore rhythms suggest to play after that.
1: That was terrible. No. So what does the pothole algorithm tell us? Who's next?
0: Well, it's sorted it out, and it said that there's three that might fit that. But I don't necessarily agree with it. So it's rearranged it, The High Woman, Muse, or Porno for Pyros, Pack in 25.
1: I mean,
0: so what do you think?
2: What's the High Woman one? Is that the Highway Man?
1: It's a Brandy Carlile, like, it's a four-woman song.
2: That's right.
1: And it's about different women throughout time and their persecution, I guess.
2: Ah, right.
1: But they're high women, so they're always living.
2: Well, I think it is a take on that because they're country artists, aren't they? Country folk artists,
1: absolutely.
2: Which makes sense.
0: Yeah, that's what it says here, American music, country, American, and more.
1: Mm, or maybe we give the high women a shot.
0: All right, let's do it. Cool. This is High Woman by The High Woman.
1: Mm-hmm.

0: Welcome back, everyone. Well, hello, everyone out there. I hope you're all keeping nice and warm on this finally, like, bone-chilling winter feeling that we've had today. I've been delighted. Has everyone else been enjoying being freezing cold?
1: Well, there's been... I'm okay...
2: No?
1: I'm okay with rain.
0: You're okay with rain?
1: I'm okay with rain. I don't like cold without the rain.
0: Oh, just the bone-chilling cold has made me feel like we're back. Winter's here.
1: Yeah.
0: And, you know, it's a happy feeling for me, being a bit of a, you know, on the sciencey climate side.
1: What is it? What does it make you feel a bit real, connected?
0: Yeah.
1: Yeah?
0: Like reassured that, you know, it's getting cold like I'm used to.
1: Yeah.
0: Yeah, because this winter's been a bit... different, you know, and we're going into like a super El Nino coming up, so it's going to be a really warm summer. And the winter's been quite warm, so yeah, I think there's something about my natural connection to the temperature variations over seasons that has felt like I don't feel right.
1: Did you feel the vibe driving up to the studio, up through the car park where you saw the full moon?
0: Oh,
1: I think it's a full moon.
0: It is a full moon. It's gorgeous.
2: Yeah, there is some kind of crazy planetary alignment happening today.
0: Oh, true.
2: If you're into that. I think it's Earth, the Moon, and two other planets or something.
0: That just explains like, so much.
2: You know, make your wishes. And for all those listening, obviously wishing to listen to Revolver, and that's working out for you tonight, which
0: yes.
2: I'm really happy about. So thank you for that. But
0: your dreams have come true.
1: We can call it.
2: Write them down, and that's your dream come true.
1: The Great Conjunction from Dark Crystal.
2: Yeah.
0: Wow. So we're in the pothole, which is like theoretically a time travel situation on a planetary alignment on a actual winter's day. Like we're winning. Mm. We're ticking the boxes here.
2: Yeah.
0: It's all happening.
1: Absolutely.
0: Very good.
2: Yeah. Legit. That's it.
0: I know. Yeah. It's a happy day.
1: So who's driving tonight? We've got Frio driving the desk tonight with Shakes leaning over his shoulder, getting as close as he can.
2: Yeah.
1: Just absorbing.
2: We're cuddling
1: absorbing
2: over the panel.
0: We love
2: Why
0: that.
2: Are you leaning away from me, mate?
3: I'm not used to being this close to you without your banjo.
1: Yeah, you need protection, Shakes, your banjo.
0: Talking about banjos, what did we hear with the Highwaymen there? So that's a...
2: Yes.
0: Brandy Carlisle and a number of other country women. You were telling
2: us. Yeah, Amanda Shires. Who else was on there? So, but basically, that song is a take on the Highwaymen, which is Johnny Cash, Kris Kristofferson, Willie Nelson, and Waylon Jennings back in the late 80s and early 90s. Well,
1: how are we just plucking this from thin air?
2: Interestingly, I actually love that song, The Highwaymen, and my stepfather introduced me to that song, and bless him, he passed very recently, and I had to put the playlist together, and that's the first song I put on there was The Highwaymen. Ah. And so, yeah, that song is a female take on that, and I think you had a bit more info about that, Buffy, like what it's... Yeah, so the Highwaymen is about reincarnation.
0: Yeah, and the Highwaymen is about that. Even though these persecuted women, have suffered and they've paid for the price for what they've fought for in their lives, that they're still around. So I guess it is a bit of a reincarnation kind of thing. It's like you haven't killed me. You may have killed me, but you haven't killed me.
2: So it's
0: the
2: same.
0: Yeah.
2: Really. Yeah.
0: Yeah. So that's a really good take on it. So it was Brandy Carlisle, Natalie Hemby, Maren Morris and Amanda Shires released in 2019. And I think it was a project that Brandy talks about a lot. Brandy I follow a bit.
2: Right.
0: Yeah, and she talks about it a lot as being a highlight of her career working with those women. And you can tell why. I mean, you know, they've got beautiful voices. They
2: Absolutely.
0: Sound amazing together.
2: Yeah.
0: Yeah.
2: What a great song. So what have we got? Have we got a song to follow into from that?
1: We went into Porno for Pyros back in 25.
2: Oh, that's right. Did.
1: I don't know. You know, I don't know too much about Porno for Pyros other than it's Perry Farrell's main project. Well, it was back then before Jane's Addiction came along, right?
2: Reckon, was Jane's Addiction before or after?
1: I think Porno was first. Porno for Pyros was first and then Jane's Addiction came along.
2: Right.
1: Again, fact check me on that. Anyone out there? What is it? 0497102000.
0: I reckon Dan Moss from Audio Blast will text in about that.
1: Yeah, I reckon he will.
0: Yeah.
1: Great show, by the way, Dan.
0: I know, he's always good.
1: Yeah, it was. So up next, we've got Uprising by Muse.
0: A little bit of Muse action.
1: Yeah, let's take it away.

What's on at the Sookie Lounge in Belgrave for July? Thursday the 2nd, Vault, Under 18's Party. Saturday the 4th, While You're Young, featuring Hannah Underwood, Motion Blur, Chasing Planes and John Yanko. Thursday the 9th, Alexander Misko. Friday the 10th, Emo AF. 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Sunday the 19th, Ash King. Thursday the 23rd, Max Hill with Prince Daddy and the Hyena. Friday the 24th, Chloe Holmes and the Mutineers. Thursday the 30th, Pierce Brothers. And Friday the 31st, it's Body Jar. The Sookie Lounge, station sponsor.

0: and you're with The Pothole on Revolver 3MDR. And we heard from Muse then, from The Resistance. Muse is an English rock band, and The Resistance was released in 2009, and it was an excellent album, I think. And Uprising is clearly about, you know, not letting the elite of the world tell us what to do, and I'm in favour of that.
1: I like it, but I'm interested if it is a resistance or an uprising, because they're two different things.
0: Well, it's a resistance by uprising.
1: Oh.
0: Yeah, so you uprise as resistance.
1: Yeah.
0: Yeah.
1: All right, gotcha.
0: But there's another song called Resistance, and that is about love being our resistance, which I think
1: like
0: is
1: that.
0: True.
1: Yeah, that's
0: because
1: nice.
0: When you have, you know, things sort of moving towards this far-right kind of, you know, fascist way of thinking, which is unfortunately happening across the globe in a lot of countries, then, you know, love is your resistance. So remembering to love the people around you, remembering to talk to people regardless of their politics, you know, remembering that we're all just human.
1: Bit of empathy.
0: Yeah, we're all just human beings, and we may have different opinions on things, but being divided is what will cause the problem. If we can keep talking and we can keep loving, like, that is the antidote.
1: Absolutely. And life is bloody short.
0: It really,
1: really
0: is.
1: And you need to remember that. People need to remember that.
0: It really
1: this
0: is.
1: This sort of bullshit fighting on social media, that's a waste of time.
0: It really is. Like, turn off the social media. Get off it. Like, I think, I don't know about you guys, but for quite a while since probably the last couple of years even, I did go down the rabbit hole quite far of, like, you know, engaging in that kind of stuff. And I have found since letting it all go that I'm far healthier. You know, I choose my news sources at global independent news. I listen to, you know, public broadcasters, you know, not corporate news. I listen to, you know, things that I know are genuinely, you know, good investigative journalism. And that's a lot better, you know.
2: That's interesting, Buffy. So when you say you went down the rabbit hole with it, do you reckon you were addicted? Do you think it was as far as an addiction, or do you think it was just a default when you were bored?
0: I think there's the dopamine side of it, and I'm a bit of a dopamine kind of person.
2: Yeah,
1: and anger is a dopamine too that people are getting addicted to now, like and rage bait.
0: I think
1: well.
0: So. Yeah, that's very true. You know, and you've got a lot of, you know, I think they found with One Nation that, you know, with the investigation into who was putting all this stuff on social media about One Nation, that it's actually coming from, you know, trolls and bots. And there's a lot of that out there that, you know, you've got paid trolls, bots and AI now just commenting on posts. You know, if you can go into The Guardian, you go into The Conversation, if there's ever anything to do with climate change, you know, or natural disasters. And then, you know, an investigative piece where they're saying, look, you know, this natural disaster may have happened, but it's happened now and it's much worse because it's been exacerbated by, you know, climate change. And you've just got all these people, you know, making negative comments or...
1: Or not people, bots,
0: trolls, AI and...
1: Yeah, designed to create engagement and engagement drives clicks and clicks drive ads and ads
0: drive
1: money for...
0: The billionaires.
1: Zuckerberg.
0: Yeah, and I think that's what, you know, we're coming to this point where when you have someone like Elon Musk or Bezos or, you know, and you look at, I think in 2017 Musk's wealth was something like $17 billion, and now what, he's the first trillionaire. So how do you go in 5 years from $17 billion to $1 trillion and we sit back and say, oh, but we can't do anything about that because democratically – he should be allowed to do whatever he likes. We can't stop him. We can't take that money back. It's like, I think we probably can.
2: It's a wealth transfer, isn't it?
0: Yeah.
2: And it's come from somewhere.
0: And, you know, when you get to the point where the decisions, you know, politics may be being affected, or is being affected by people with a lot of money, then you do have to question it.
2: Yeah.
0: You know, and we do have to all sort of say, how much are we going to take before we sort of, yeah, get with the program.
2: Yeah.
0: But anyway.
1: Well, there's that. But you also got to be able to step back from it.
0: You
1: like
0: do.
1: You said before.
0: Exactly.
1: Like, you know, because a lot of people's first action when that's like, how much are we going to take? Okay, we need to do something. jump on social media.
0: Yeah.
1: And then you're back in the cycle. So, you know, stepping away, just breathing a little bit, look at the sky, realize life's finite, you know, smell the roses as such.
0: I've actually, you know, because I've cut that stuff out of my life now, I don't engage in social media because I don't want to perpetuate that cycle. And I'm re-engaging with people. I mean, it's one of the reasons I came on and started this show was because I was like, I need a different way of engaging with my community. And I'm loving people more now. Like, you know, like, look at you guys. You know, this is awesome. How good is this? You know, we've met each other, we've connected, and I have so much love for you already.
2: Yeah, we've spoken about that, haven't we? Yeah. How we sort of get our music recommendations from each other now. And, you know, Buffy, you started a sort of playlist tonight, and I went through that playlist before we went on air tonight, and I've got 3 tracks from all of your recommendations that I've already favourited.
0: Yeah.
2: So, and this isn't from social media. This is just from, you know, us talking and personal recommendations. So
0: it's the real stuff of life,
2: yeah,
0: isn't it?
2: Yeah, yeah. I'm really hoping that's where we get back to, because I think we can all feel it, that there's something missing. Yeah. And we're trying to fill that void with something. And if that's doom scrolling, we all know that it's wrong. That there's something inside us. We can feel it deep in our soul that it's not right. So if we can get back to, you know, some real connections with real people, then...
0: It's true. And I think the other scary thing, like, is sort of watching my kids and their engagement with technology and sort of, you know, seeing how addictive it is. And how it's sort of, it, you know, takes away time from other creative forces.
2: Yeah.
0: Yeah.
2: So, it's consuming rather than producing, isn't it?
0: Yeah.
2: And there's something that happens in the body. I remember way back when I was writing music and a photographer, I remember producing a lot of content and putting it online and feeling good about it, and then there was a switch where I couldn't do that anymore, and I was consuming more than I was producing, and something shifted in my brain chemistry.
0: Yeah.
2: And I'm not sure what it was, but it wasn't good.
0: No.
2: I remember thinking I'm not contributing to the world anymore. I'm consuming from it, and that might not necessarily be why we're on this planet.
0: Yeah, I think materialism,
2: we're going deep here, but
0: well,
2: you know.
0: Materialism is not satisfying in the end. Like, we need a certain amount of money to survive and all that kind of stuff. But
2: yeah.
0: I think the real stuff is when you fall in love with other people. You know? Like, that's the really cool stuff. And you have relationships and you support each other. And that's the that's the best thing.
2: Like, you're greater than the sum of your parts.
0: Totally.
2: Yeah.
0: Totally.
1: Say, less doom scrolling, more doom metal.
0: Yes.
2: Oh, man. I wish we had.
1: To Dan for the text too.
0: Yes. Nice. Oh, thanks, Dan. Through. That was cool. What did he say, Freo?
1: He said, I hope I'm feeling better because I missed the show. So,
0: oh, that's thanks, very Dan. Sweet.
1: What have we got coming up? Oh.
3: And he also said that Jane's Addiction was before Porno for Pyros, which is correct.
2: Yes.
3: And I don't think we went back to that, did we?
2: No, we didn't. Apologies, listeners. I did get that wrong, but I got introduced to Porno for Pyros before Jane's Addiction, so that's my out.
0: Can I ask?
1: And another text from Ren.
0: Oh, from Ren.
1: All the way from next door.
0: What does Ren say?
1: She's also sending good wishes, so that's nice.
0: Yay. Hey, JD, before we go into some doom metal.
2: I was literally lining up some doom metal.
0: Before we do, do we have Good by Cassie Blanton?
2: Let me check.
0: Did I end up getting that one on the list?
2: No.
0: Oh, no.
2: Sorry.
0: That's okay.
2: I mean, we can put it on.
0: We will.
2: Yeah.
0: We will. It would have been a good segue after talking about what we've been talking about.
3: I reckon
0: about.
3: We should put something on.
0: Yeah.
2: Well, how about L7? Percent?
0: Oh.
3: Let's do it. Yep.
1: Isn't that the frequency shift?
2: Frequency shift.
3: You sound like a robot, Buffy.
0: Thanks, babe.

0: There you go. Do you pretend that you're dead often?
1: No, I don't. L7.
0: Sometimes when my kids want something. I know, how good.
1: Yeah.
0: We lost one of the band members.
1: Yeah, Jennifer Lynch.
0: Yep, that's right? It. And I think, Finch. Yeah. Anyone who was listening to Audio Blast from 5 till 7 would have heard tracks like Mar-a-Lago and Diet Pill and Bite the what tadpole?
1: Can you not read your own writing?
0: No. Andres. Dan from Audio Blast would be having a meltdown right now. So, and Mar-a-Lago, which she wrote about Mar-a-Lago.
1: Yeah.
0: They wrote about Mar-a-Lago.
1: About Dom.
0: L7. Yeah, about that whole.
2: About Biff Tannen.
0: Yeah. About good old Biff needs a truckload of manure. So, yeah. But sad to lose her.
1: Yeah.
0: They were an awesome chick band, weren't they?
1: They really were.
0: They were pretty groundbreaking. Like, if you think about, you go back to that period of music, those women were pretty amazing.
1: Yeah.
0: They were outstanding, really.
1: And connected, like, they did a fair bit of touring in Australia and connected. I think you were talking earlier, Freo, about them getting along really well with the Cosmic Psychos and hanging out in country Victoria.
3: They're all good mates with Ross from Cosmic Psychos, because Cosmic Psychos spent a lot of time in Seattle back in the day, recording with Butch. What's his name?
1: Butch Vig,
3: yes. And then also L7 spent time with them too, so they got to know each other a bit. And so when they came out to Australia, Ross would take them out to Bendigo Way, like out Kyneton, Bendigo Way, and Reedsdale. Took him out there. He's got a farm, and he's on the farm, and he's got this massive bulldozer, and they're getting photos on the bulldozer, and he's taking them to the Reedsdale pub for a Palmer, and they're getting smashed on VB and all this sort of stuff. There's actually a really good doco about it. You should check it out. I can't remember what it's called, but if you look up Cosmic Psychos doco, you'll find it. It's really, I think it's about maybe 10 or 15 years old now, but it's really well worth watching. Also features Eddie Vedder with an Australian 50 cent piece doing a bit of a trick. That we can't mention on air.
0: Damn. I was waiting for that description.
3: I'm not predicting.
0: Yeah, you're going to have to watch the Doc of a Crew.
3: You're going to have to watch the doco for that one.
0: Yeah. Sounds good. Well, there you go. So what are we thinking of next, you awesome people?
4: Non-alcoholic. And sidetracked. Non-alcoholic beverage, of course, because we're professionals on the show.
1: Of course.
0: We're totally.
1: Is yours non-alcoholic?
4: Yeah, of course it is.
1: Yeah, mine is too.
4: Yeah, cool.
0: Yeah, everyone's is.
4: And obviously no one can tell any better, so. We've got Supergroove with Scorpio Girls
1: Up
4: next. Who knows? You know,
1: I'm loving this. Yeah, I'm loving Supergroove. Like, every song's a surprise. Yeah. It's so good.
4: That's a bit of a throwback to my Kiwi days growing up in NZ. And I'm just going to play it because it's great.
0: Do it.
5: Revolver.

0: 20s. Almost a mystery tune, but I'm going to tell you it was in excess from their last album with Michael Hutchence, Elegantly Wasted. 1997, recorded earlier that year. He passed away back in November that year. But the track I discovered because I've been getting back into CDs, and the good thing about CDs is I'm playing the whole album. So I'm listening to the whole album and I'm finding these cool tracks on the back somewhere.
1: There's something about that, isn't there?
0: Yeah.
1: Like I do remember having a CD changer and just loading CDs into it and listening to 2, 3, 4 albums at a time.
0: Yeah. Yeah, like a and they rotate it.
1: Yeah, yeah.
0: Those ones. Yeah, yeah, that's really cool.
1: And secret tracks at the end.
0: Yeah. Well, actually that happened to me the other day. I was listening to a Motor Race album and there was a secret track on it.
1: Yeah.
0: So that was pretty cool.
2: It was a different experience back then, wasn't it? Because you'd like save your money and then you'd go down to Brash's and you'd be like, which CD am I gonna choose?
1: Hang on, what's Brash's?
2: I was waiting for that one.
0: Sanity?
1: No.
2: No?
1: Still no.
2: Oh, wow.
0: Oh, New Zealand.
2: Wow. Oh, yeah. So it was. They were both music stores.
1: Yeah, right.
2: So,
1: okay.
2: Yeah, yeah. Okay, yeah. What did
0: he's
2: you
0: not
2: have
0: too young. He's just a foreigner.
2: Yeah, yeah, yeah. Yeah, yeah, what did you have in New Zealand?
1: What, the equivalent? God, I can't remember. There was, yeah, there was the equivalent, like, music chains. But, I can remember HMV in the UK.
2: Sweet.
1: And, God, who else? Oh, there was lots. But they folded really quick, right? They went out of business.
2: Sanity hung in there for a while. But
0: long time.
2: Yeah.
0: We got a couple of texts too. One from Dan. He loved that album.
2: Oh, yeah. Wasted.
0: It is a good album. And they were very different, bit more heavy on that album. Also, Tina has messaged in. She Googled what happened with Eddie Vedder in the 5th/10th piece. Your search history is never going to be the same, Tina, and probably going to have some kind of algorithm problems for a few weeks at least.
1: Yeah, I hope she went into
0: sorry about that.
1: Incognito mode, right?
0: I apologise for sending you down that rabbit hole. But watch the doco. The doco is good.
2: Yeah.
0: What we've got coming up next, JD?
1: We've got a track by an artist called Jessica Hoop, who is affiliated with Tom Waits, I believe, and we might have to fact check this one as well. Jessica Hoop was the nanny for Tom Waits' kids and was discovered that way. Amazing artist, anyway.
0: Was she from Flushing, Queens?
1: I don't think so. Maybe.
2: Yeah, until her boyfriend kicked her out in one of those crushing scenes.
1: Right.
2: What was she to do? Where was she to go?
1: That went right over my head. Here we go.

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0: And that was Cassie Blanton with Be Good from her Red album, I believe. So Cassie Blanton, I've played before. She's pretty political. That was Be Good, and that was just talking about how we can all be good to each other, because that's what's really important.
1: Oh, good.
0: Yeah.
1: Love and Rage, I think.
0: Ooh.
1: Love and Rage?
0: Love and Rage?
1: Yeah, yeah.
0: Okay, thank you.
1: Only because I've got no idea about Cassie at all, but I'm reading it from my computer in front of me.
0: I love that for you and for me. Very good. Yeah, she's a really good find. Her and Kiki Rockwell, they've been my two favourite finds this year, I think.
1: Yeah, go Kiki. And she's a New Zealand artist, right?
0: Mm-hmm. Yeah. Yes, yes. She does a lot of her music just from some remote little cabin in the woods.
1: Yeah, sweet.
0: Oh, from a remote cabin in the woods. Sorry, everyone, I'm not talking into my microphone very well tonight. I keep looking at JD because he's looking
1: I'm off in my corner over
0: stunning
1: here.
0: Stunning tonight.
1: Oh, thank you, Buffy.
0: You're
1: I do
0: all
1: try.
0: Looking amazing.
1: Now, I had a little local gig announcement. So this Friday at the Rail Yard, there's a Japanese duo, Mitsuru Tabata and Shu Hanu. The duo, along with the Chops, are playing. Don't have an official start time for that, but I would imagine around 7 o'clock. So get to the Rail Yard for that. Should be a good one.
2: That'll pack out, won't it?
1: It absolutely will, yeah. Yeah. And there's not much room in the Rail Yard, so it'll spill onto the street.
2: Yeah.
1: Which is fine, because they'll have the volume turned up enough.
2: Always such a good vibe up there.
1: Yeah. Yeah. Yeah, get along for that one. What do we got next? We've got some Gomez. We've got Crosses, which is a Deftones spin-off, Chino spin-off. We've got some Cheap Fakes. We've got some Superchuck.
2: Awesome.
1: Yeah?
2: Yeah, absolutely.
1: I listened to Superchuck, and I'd never heard it before, and I fell in love instantly, so I think we
2: should... With that track?
1: Yeah, yeah, yeah. Is that one of yours?
2: That's interesting. Yeah, yeah, I chose that, but that's actually... it's off their acoustic album, so they actually don't really sound like that.
1: Oh, okay.
2: Yeah.
1: All right. Well, let's play some of that next, shall we?
0: Yeah, I reckon.
2: Yeah, go for it.
0: That is an excellent
2: some violins.
0: Track. I did the same. So it's interesting. I'd like to hear what they actually sound like, because I'm not that familiar with
2: them. They're quite heavy, sort of that college rock, US college rock sort of sound from the 90s.
1: Yeah. Okay.
2: Heavy.
0: Yeah. But this track is really good too.
2: Yeah.
1: Let's get a bit. Oh, sorry. That was my cue to... I've got to get better at this.
2: Oh, we've got a text in. Oh, my God, Superchunk. You too can text in on 04971 02000.
1: I should have played it then, but I couldn't find it. Here we go.

0: Some Gomez there. JD, was that you?
1: Yeah, it was. A little bit of Gomez. That was How We Operate, off the album How We Operate.
0: So good. I saw Gomez, I don't know, was it late last year, Ian Ball and the other singer that sings in that song?
1: Yeah. That was in Northcote, was it?
0: Yeah, but I saw it down at Barwon Heads at the pub down there, and it was so good. And they did a by request show.
1: Yeah.
0: And it was the day before, like they sent out the link or whatever, like you had to get on the day before. And then basically they just played all the songs that got the most votes.
1: Oh, wow.
0: And it was so cool. Like they played songs that, and even they were surprised, going, oh, we haven't played this for, you know, 24
1: years.
0: That's
1: what the Australian fans were after.
0: Yeah, so good.
1: Yeah, they're very much a fans band, aren't they?
0: Yeah.
1: Like, you know, they've been going on for, 30 years now?
0: It would be, yeah. So.
1: Yeah.
0: Bring It On, Liquid Skin.
1: Oh, man, Liquid Skin. That's what got me into Gomez.
0: Yeah,
1: Liquid Skin.
0: I was Bring It On. Yeah.
1: I went to a library in Auckland and ripped one of the library's CDs. You're allowed to do that, right?
0: Yeah. I guess so.
1: But I remember one of the tracks.
0: It was the 90s, man.
1: Yeah.
0: Or the 2000s.
1: Well, I just started uni and they'd given me a brand new MacBook. And had a CD drive, and I was like, wow, what can I do with this? So obviously, first thing I did was go to the library and see if I could steal stuff. And that was one of the things I nicked. But it didn't work quite well. One of the tracks in the middle skipped, and the ripping process had about 30 minutes of skipping track. And
2: karma, man.
1: Yeah, that was
0: it.
2: Yeah, it's a bitch.
3: I can help you out here a bit, JD, because I'm a bit older than you, and we had the mobile library that came to my town.
1: Oh, yeah.
3: And they had cassette tapes.
1: Ooh.
3: And instead of dubbing them, I would dub them and then swap the insides as well.
1: Wow. Hang on. That means you have to open the cassette tape up.
3: With a Phillips head screwdriver. It's not that hard.
1: Yeah, of course.
3: Yeah. And you just swap the inside, and you've got the original, and they've got the dubbed version, and you're a little shithead 17-year-old bastard.
0: So sneaky.
1: Damn.
0: And before that, we had Superchunk, which wasn't the acoustic version.
1: No, sorry about that.
0: It was a surprise.
1: Sorry about that. So, yes, Shakes sent me through a very specific list of tracks to put on here, and I neglected to realize it was the acoustic version.
0: It's okay.
1: So
0: it's just as good.
1: We got the not acoustic version of that track.
0: But you got to hear the real Superchunk, didn't you, really?
1: Like, yeah, I did. So that was my introduction to Superchunk.
0: Yeah.
1: So.
0: Nice.
2: And we had some texts through in
0: regards
2: to Superchunk.
0: We did have some texts through. Yeah. We had Dan. Oh, my God, Superchunk.
2: OMG, Superchunk. And then Buffy, it's one of my fave bands, like I should have known for some reason. Dan, I'll do better. I promise I'll do better. So that was great, though. Great tune.
0: Yeah.
2: Great band.
0: Awesome.
2: Yeah. So, and I think, because we were thinking about Eddie earlier, well, Tina's now thinking about Eddie a lot. maybe we could have, I think I had an Eddie track on there.
1: You did, yeah. You've got Guaranteed from the Into the Wild.
2: Yes. And
1: did you want to do a little
2: correction?
1: Yeah.
2: Yeah, so last week, my bad to all our wonderful listeners out there and the three people who heard me say it, I apologise because I sort of confused Jay Griffiths' Wild, which is a book by an English author about wild places, with Into the Wild,
1: which is the sad story about the boy. How dare
2: so
1: you.
2: So just a correction there because, we've got to keep it real and we do need to fact check in this day and age to make sure that we're giving the accurate information out there for everyone.
1: Do we though? Or do we just talk shit?
2: Well, we can do a bit of both.
1: Let the listeners decide whether we're talking out our ass or not.
0: If you think we're talking shit, you can text in on 0497102000.
1: Let's listen to Guaranteed by Eddie Vedder.

0: Hello. Hello out there.
1: Silence.
0: Silence. The sounds of silence, as Peach says. On community radio. That was Jason Isbell and the 400 Unit with If We Were Vampires.
1: Yeah, so, beautiful.
0: Yeah.
1: Such a good song, Puffy.
0: Yeah, it's been a bit of one of my little obsessions in the last couple of weeks. I don't know about you, but like when I find a song that resonates, you know, I'll play it multiple times, you know. And it's interesting with that one because I feel like it has to be sung by a guy. Like I like to sing songs. I sing a lot, you know, in the car, in the shower, whatever. But I feel like that song I can't sing.
1: Really? You could harmonise to it. There's some.
0: I can, and I can do the harmonies.
1: Yeah.
0: But it feels like a real, like a guy song singing to, you know. Yeah, for some reason.
1: Yeah.
0: It's very rarely that it's like that. Like often I'm, you know. Yeah, but I don't know why. Just one of those things. It's a gorgeous song.
2: Yeah. And before that we had Eddie Vedder, didn't we?
0: We did, Guaranteed.
2: Yeah.
0: So, I like that one too.
3: That one was going out to Tina.
0: Yeah. She guaranteed to be thinking good thoughts about Eddie. He's during that.
1: Staring awkwardly at a 50 cent piece.
0: Luckily, we don't use cash as often as we used to. Otherwise, it'll be a daily reminder for poor Tina. Yes, there we go. So I think we need to lean into a bit of Freo and Shake stuff now, don't we?
2: Yeah, absolutely. We don't have long left. We've got, just over 15 minutes of the show. Yeah. So
0: that's crazy.
2: So we got lined up. Let me just double check. We've got Something Else to Give and Marseille, baby animals, right?
1: Yes.
2: Do you want to talk about both of those or do you want to do some back announcing?
1: Yeah, we'll back announce it.
2: Yeah, sweet. All right.
1: Let's hear some tunes.
2: This is Something Else to Give by Man, Woman, Chainsaw.

0: Oh, Baby Animals doing the Angels. And Susie DiMarchi speaking French. It makes me go all Gomez Adams.
1: Make you what?
0: French dish. It's French. Oh, look out. That's a good version. And also,
2: honestly, we haven't been Angels, drinking.
0: The Angels did a version of a Baby Animals song too. They did One Word. There was a double up that they got together, the two bands, and recorded in different studios and did a version of each other's songs, which is really cool. Rock on Australian music, I say. And before that was?
3: Man, Woman, Chainsaw. And I can't remember the track title though. JD, help me out.
2: It's called Something Else to Give.
3: So good. We liked it?
2: Yeah.
1: Yeah.
2: Yeah, yeah, yeah. I'd never heard it before and it's on my favourites.
3: Right yeah, there. Like I was saying before, me either till recently and it's on high rotation.
2: Yeah, mm-hmm. Cool.
3: Revolver. I don't know the song titles yet though.
1: No, it's a Revolver algorithm.
3: Yeah.
1: Yes.
3: A Revolver rhythm.
1: It's revolutionary.
4: Yeah,
2: on the pothole. So there's four of us in the studio tonight. Normally we'd have Dap in with us as well. But yeah, it's a small studio. So we are sharing mics. You guys are sharing mics.
1: Yeah, and we legitimately have 7 minutes left.
0: And shout out to Dap and the babe. Yeah. Hey, little bub.
2: What babe?
1: Little baby. Baby Dap.
2: The babe with a...
0: Baby Dap.
1: Reminds me of the babe.
2: Yeah, I was going there.
1: I
2: was trying to lead into
3: yeah,
2: that.
3: You got it.
1: Babe with the power.
2: All right, let's, because we've only got, 7 minutes left, let's go into a bit of Ashes to Ashes by Faith No More.

0: All right. We don't have long left on Revolver.
1: Sadly.
0: Yeah. That was Pulse Plague by The Crosses, which is a spin-off of Deftones. So, alas, we have, what, 1 minute remaining?
1: Seven seconds.
2: This is Revolver. Thanks for listening. Stick around
1: we
2: for
1: love
2: the
1: you.
2: Dotted line.
0: Yeah.
1: Bye.
0: See ya.
3: Bye.
2: Bye.
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0: So if you feel a bit shit on a Wednesday night, I think you know something make you feel alright. 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
1: 97.1 FM 3MDR. This is the dotted line. I had a bit of an urge there to sing the last note with Tim, but I withheld that urge.
2: I wondered why you're kind of grinning stupid.
1: Yeah, no, that's just me.
2: That explains it.
1: Yeah, just the way I am, really.
2: Hmm.
1: Good evening.
2: Good evening.
1: Welcome.
2: Thank you.
1: To the dotted line.
2: Revolver, fifth, what day is it? Wednesday.
1: It's a Wednesday.
2: Fifth Wednesday of the month.
1: So best they were all day of in. The week. Just saying.
2: Dap was in over the text line, I think, but the rest of the crew were all in.
1: Mm-hmm.
2: Having a good old love in next door.
1: Yeah, we could hear them through the wall. It was
2: okay. That sounds
1: it was
2: wrong.
1: Cool. No, that sounded wrong. Let me rephrase
2: Why
1: that.
2: Would you
1: there
2: say
1: was
2: that?
1: A lot of laughter coming through the
2: was
1: wall.
2: A lot of laughter.
1: Yes, that's better.
2: Yes.
1: There's always a lot of laughter when they're all in together.
2: Yes.
1: So, yeah. Mm-hmm.
2: So that show's going along really well. It's great to have Frio back on air as well. He was away for a couple of weeks there, so that was good. And, a great mix of music. We're chatting with Ricky, who we'll talk to soon, about having a bit of Faith No More come on as well, which was excellent. And, it was just lovely to hear from them. I didn't get here till later today. Normally I'm here all day. Didn't get here till later. So I missed Sidetracks and Audio Blast, but I'm sure they were good.
1: But you could also catch up with them.
2: I could.
1: Mm.
2: You're right. I could listen back.
1: 3MDR.com. You can
2: or
1: listen
2: the
1: back.
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1: Yes.
2: More and more of our shows are being put on there to listen back as well. We're slowly building up that database, which is really fantastic. So just via your phone, you can go in, click on your favourite show and listen back on there as well. Which is pretty handy. So lots of ways to listen to 3MDR, which is how we like it. And if you're tuned in right now, we are going to get started with our wonderful live guest tonight. But first, we would like to acknowledge that we are coming to you from the grounds of the Wurundjeri people here as part of

0: The Kulin Nation, pay our respects to elders past and present, acknowledge their connection to the beautiful country that we find ourselves on, the trees, the soil, the waterways. They have looked after these lands so well over the 65,000 plus years that they've been here, and of course made the first creative works on this land that we're very privileged to be able to continue to provide a platform here on the Dotted Line. And we'd like to do a big shout out to any First Nations listeners we might have tuning in tonight live on the wireless 97.1 FM, or perhaps on one of the ways we mentioned earlier, 3MDR.com, the Community Radio Plus app, most of the other funny places as well.
1: Hundreds of thousands of places.
0: Tell your smart thing to put us on and it will. All of that kind of stuff.
1: This is The Dotted Line, brought to you by The Dotted Line team.
0: Team.
1: Ren, part of the team. She is in the studio. My name's David Miller, also part of the team. Also in the studio, Chris Gardner is out somewhere in regional Victoria.
0: Scouring venues
1: as we speak, probably.
0: Probably.
1: Indeed.
0: Although he'll probably be listening actually to the show.
1: But he'll be scouring venues as he's listening.
0: I reckon he'll just be listening.
1: No, he'll just be listening.
0: Yeah.
1: Probably. Waiting on the text line to 3, 2, 1. Yep, he's listening.
0: Yeah.
1: Definitely. Yes. Brings us amazing music from everywhere, basically. Regional Victoria, everywhere.
0: Always
1: all over
0: introduces
1: the place.
0: Us to new people.
1: Yeah.
0: All the time.
1: Lots and lots.
0: And follows up, always sends in new music and all that, which he might have sent in a bit. I've been a bit slack on the new music front. Just taking a little break from the emails as much as I can. But I will get back to those.
1: It's only about 700 to get back to,
0: yeah,
1: so it's all
0: fantastic.
1: Good.
0: Fantastic.
1: Yeah, nice. This is The Dotted Line, live music every week. This week, of course, no exception. Ricky Wood joins us in the studio. Ricky, hi.
2: G'day.
1: Good to have you in the studio with us. This is like fourth time lucky. You were booked a while ago, I don't know, 6 weeks ago, something like that. You were crook, and then I think a week later I was crook, and then I think Ren was...
0: No, I've been fine.
1: You've been fine.
3: You've been hunky-dory.
1: Yep. And then we rescheduled, and here it is. It's happening.
3: Finally.
0: Yes.
1: Finally.
0: You know what they say about good things?
1: Coming They're
0: to
1: expensive?
0: Those who wait. Not always.
1: Ah, okay. They do. They come to those who wait. And we've been waiting, and you're here, and it's fantastic to have
3: you
1: in.
3: That's great. Thank you for having me.
1: Yeah, really no, excellent. It. You're a busy man, too. You're like, yeah.
3: I can make myself look busy.
1: Yes.
3: It's pretty easy to look busy these days online. You know, you just post some pictures and people think, oh, he's very busy.
1: Well, he's very busy. But I was reading, though, since 2021, which is like, what's that, 5 years ago. You're pretty. Just showing that, yeah. What is it? 3 times people in the world, those that can count,
0: Lord.
1: Those that can't. So.
0: Please
1: since
0: stop.
1: Then, you have done 140,000 kilometres with a caravan on the back of your car towing it. You've done 800 shows to 60,000 people.
0: Mm. Oh, my gosh.
1: You must be exhausted.
3: Oh, no, I've got plenty of life in me yet. No,
1: yeah.
3: I can. That's pretty
0: awesome.
3: That's pretty mellow.
1: Yeah.
3: Compared to the old ways of 5 to 8 shows a week kind of thing.
0: Wow.
3: I've slowed down a little bit.
1: Yeah.
3: But yeah, no, my wife and I hit the road in 2021. We thought we'd go in a caravan for 3 months. We ended up there for 4 years, just zigzagging all over the country.
0: Wow.
1: As you do.
3: Mm.
1: Yeah.
3: Yeah, absolutely loved it.
1: It's either that, you know, you were being chased by someone or you were addicted to being in the caravan. One of the
3: two. We couldn't find anywhere to live.
1: Yeah, that's right.
0: Wow. No. Is your partner a musician as well?
3: No, she's a remedial massage therapist and yoga instructor.
0: Oh, cool. So
3: she's
0: got
3: a wonderful voice, but she won't sing.
0: Okay.
3: But yeah, so we did music and massage on the road.
0: Yeah.
3: And I would organise. We'd basically go, we want to go Northern Territory, for example.
0: Yeah.
3: And we'd be somewhere in South East Queensland or Northern New South Wales or something. And I'd basically go, okay, and we'd map out where we want to go. And then I'd contact all the caravan parks along the way and say, who would like some live music? And my wife sets up in the annex and runs massage from there. And so we'd stay for 3 or 4 days, sometimes longer, in a caravan park, and we'd just do a bit of work. And
0: yep.
3: Now we've got just so many friends and stuff up and down the coast and all the across the place, that just anytime we go anywhere, they're just like, yeah, just come and stay.
0: That's
3: don't
0: awesome.
3: Even book, just show up. They're great. Just fantastic. Park beside the manager's house, you'll be right.
0: Yeah, cool.
3: So, yeah, very blessed.
0: Yeah, nice. That's awesome.
1: Mm. Yeah, that's indeed.
0: Yeah.
1: I reckon you got a pretty nice looking guitar sitting on your lap there.
3: Yeah. Mm. Yeah, this is a made by a friend of mine called Luke Eberall. And this one's called Troy because it's made of Macassar ebony. And all I could think of was Troy Casser Daily.
0: Oh, of course. Oh,
1: of course.
3: So I called it Troy Macassar.
1: Well, ebony. Yeah,
3: Daily.
1: Ebony.
3: It's hyphenated.
0: It sure is.
3: Yeah.
1: Yeah. A hyphenated guitar name. That's pretty impressive, yeah. I'd like to play something on that lovely guitar of yours.
3: Yeah, no worries. I wrote this a couple of weeks ago. We'll see how it goes.
0: Mm-hmm.
1: Okay. What's it called?
3: Kingswood.
1: Kingswood.
3: Kingswood.
1: Nice.

0: Thank you. It's the biggest applause I've ever had for that song.
1: This is the
0: helps if I don't drop my guitar pick halfway through.
1: It helps. Yeah. Oh, guitar picks are so easy to drop. At least you didn't drop it and it didn't go into the hole of the guitar, into the sound hole. That is so much fun. Yeah, usually where they end up. Never a good thing. Yes. Always difficult to get out. Mm. Yeah.
2: So much nostalgia in that song. It's crazy.
0: Mm. Yeah, so it felt really warm when I wrote it. Yeah. You know, like I was just sitting at home and I don't know. I often reflect on stories in my life or moments, you know, because once you kind of tackle onto something that you know, it's easier to me to become something that's easy to connect to.
2: Sure.
0: So I just put a movie run through my head when I wrote that song.
2: Mm-hmm.
0: I basically thought of the video clip and it just wrote itself.
2: Mm-hmm.
1: Nice.
2: Yeah, it's
0: about
2: cute.
0: A 10-minute song.
1: Yeah.
0: Not to play, just to write.
1: Yeah, it seems that way from talking to people coming in, songwriters, et cetera. Like a really good idea, the song's there really quickly.
0: Mm. Yeah, well, I think, you know, for me, I do a lot of songwriting and co-writing with people and run little workshops and stuff like that. And everybody's got a different way of kind of doing things. The workshops are fun because you always get somebody who goes, no, I need to have a complete picture of everything before we do this random song. And I'm like, what does it matter? Just make up a random song. It doesn't matter. We're not trying to sell it to anyone. We don't.
2: Yeah.
0: We're just doing it for the sake of creativity, you know.
2: Mm.
0: But, yeah, I really love when songs arrive like that. Some songs I have to sit on.
1: Mm. Yep.
0: But most of my songwriting is all just – it just purges very quickly.
2: Mm-hmm.
0: And then I'll spend – couple of months or whatever, just slowly ironing it out at live shows and
1: And testing the reaction.
0: Yeah, just to see if anything kind of lands right or not, you know.
2: Mm.
1: Yeah.
0: But not that I, you know, or if anything phonetically. Like often it'll be a case you write a song and then you get out and start playing it live and then you realise actually that's a really difficult line to sing
2: because
0: it doesn't roll off the tongue nicely.
2: Yeah.
0: So you've got to think of something else.
2: Mm-hmm.
0: That's all.
1: Yeah, modify that. Cool. Yeah, just testing them.
2: Yeah, mm.
0: Like actually singing HQ, is actually difficult.
2: Yeah,
1: yeah.
0: So,
1: yeah.
0: But it's got to be there.
2: It's got to be.
1: Yeah,
2: there.
1: I was going to say it can't be anything else. So
2: no. Yeah. And so, would you sit with the guitar?
0: Sometimes,
2: mm-hmm.
0: Yeah. It depends on the environment I'm in. Often lyrics will hit me while I'm driving along.
2: Yep.
0: You know, or I'll just be having a chat, you know, with my wife, and she'll be telling me what I've got to do that day, and I'll be like, hang on.
2: Yeah. Hold that thought.
0: My mind's got 100 things running through it at any given time. So all of a sudden the lyric will hit. Mm-hmm. And she's really awesome. She is so good. You know, there's been many times.
1: Almost like she knows you.
0: Yeah. Been plenty of times we've been under pressure going, hey, we've got to go. But she's like, I know, you're writing. It's okay. She's really good.
2: She is good.
0: She knows when I'm in the zone, I'm in the zone.
2: Yeah.
1: Speaking of partners, etc., your latest single.
0: Yeah, Wild Woman.
1: Yeah.
0: Mm.
1: Is about said person?
0: Yeah, it sure is. Yeah. A real, really tough year led to that song.
1: Right.
0: And it's about the only song that I ever wrote that she never heard the progress of.
1: Ah.
0: She heard the very, very first time I kind of played the opening riff. And she was like, oh, that's nice. And I was like, yeah. And then I kind of tucked it away.
2: Yeah.
0: And then she'd ask every now and then, what happened to that song you were working on? Nothing.
1: what song?
0: Yeah. It was that one actually took me a few months to really kind of pull together as a song lyrically. Musically, I had it there.
2: Mm-hmm.
0: But, really, really tough year for my wife and through, you know, having a fall and fracturing her back in two places and then... You know, and unfortunately, her mother then was diagnosed with a brain tumour, which she passed in October. And then in the interim of that, my wife also went through a cancer journey and cared for her mother all through it and her father as well. Just incredible power, incredibly powerful woman. And so, I just had to honour her with that song. Yeah,
2: it's a lovely song. We've played it quite a bit.
0: Thank you.
1: Yeah,
0: I really appreciate it.
1: Yeah. The other thing I love about it too was the watercolour painting.
0: Oh, that she drew.
1: Yeah.
0: She painted that, yeah.
1: Yeah.
0: Yeah, well, initially when I was doing the artwork, you know, I couldn't afford to pay for art. And I buckled and originally came up with like an AI generated picture, which my wife said, oh, that's really nice. That represents quite well. It just didn't feel right.
1: Yeah.
0: You know, my soul kept going. And I released it. I released it fully against my intuition. I went against it because I had a deadline.
2: Right.
1: Yeah, yeah.
0: And I kept saying to her, this just isn't getting traction. I don't like the way it feels, you know. Mm. And she'd been going back to art classes. And she'd started on that a little while ago, that piece. But she came home with it one day and she goes, oh, I've done these little bits on it and done that. And I went, that's the album cover.
1: Yeah.
0: I said, can I use that? And she was like, of course.
1: Yeah,
0: I
1: if you've got enough money, you can.
0: Anything
1: yeah.
0: better. Yeah, that's right.
1: Yeah.
0: Yeah. So I took a photo and I went and I wrote up a post about, you know, the use of AI and just how soulless it is and how it actually impacted me. It impacted the release of the song.
2: Mm-hmm.
1: Yep.
0: And it was like taking all this beautiful intention and then just covering it in something that was not connected.
2: Yep.
0: You know, and so it was a real lesson for me just to go, that's, you know, that's where I drew the line. And so, yeah, it's just AI sucks. But
2: AI does suck.
0: Yeah.
1: That's the name of your next album. Yeah.
2: Yeah.
0: Well, you know, right. The word artificial is usually a pretty good indication that something's not necessarily something great sucks. For you.
1: Yeah.
2: So.
1: Yeah,
2: it's definitely led to a resurgence in just like hand drawn stuff, even like totally average, you know, and literally cutting stuff out of magazines.
0: Yep.
2: And I love all that stuff. So that's really resurged, you know, had a big resurgence because it is that balance between wanting to support another creative, but having the means to actually do that versus, okay, what are my alternatives? Like, what else can I do? Or just getting your phone out, taking a great photo, you know, like all that kind of stuff.
0: Yeah, absolutely. Yeah. Most of the posts I do about gigs these days, apart from ones that require proper posters or anything like that, I'll design or get designed for me. But otherwise, I just get a piece of paper and write on a pen, playing it, blah blah blah, take a photo.
2: Yep.
0: There you go.
1: Work it
0: share
1: up.
0: It as a story. Who cares?
1: Yeah. Yeah.
2: It's got the information in it.
0: Yeah.
2: Yep.
1: If people want to see the cover that we're talking about, RickyWoodMusic.com.
0: Yeah.
1: Yeah.
0: Yeah. And it's RICKI.
1: Yeah.
0: I don't know why I didn't spell it with a Y. Because my name's Richard. I chose to...
2: Shortened it. Yeah.
0: Mum always loved Ricky Nelson, so that was the compromise. And then I moved to New Zealand and putting I on the end of things was pretty cool.
2: Oh, right.
0: So I did that. And now I've had people show up to gigs going, oh, we were expecting a woman.
2: Oh, yeah.
1: It's nice.
2: Yeah.
1: I hadn't thought of that.
0: So.
2: Yeah.
0: Yeah.
1: Fascinating.
2: Wow.
1: Yeah.
2: That's interesting.
1: RickyWoodMusic.com. That takes you to everything you need to go to. All the links are on the website.
0: Yeah, so, thank you.
1: Go and check it out, including links to Bandcamp, etc. Oh, and I should mention too, we're just talking about the single Wild Woman. If you go to said website and join the mailing list, and why wouldn't you want to be on the mailing list? Because we love mailing lists on the dotted line, because you only get the information that you're after, and you've signed up to get it, and it's fantastic. But you get a bonus. I think you can download that song for included.
0: Yeah, you can download it.
1: You get a free download.
0: So all of my albums are actually on the website.
1: Yep.
0: And you can buy I said it that the songs are anything from 50 cents or up. You can choose to pay more if you want. And when they download, that means you get to own it and keep it.
1: Yep.
0: That's in full wave format as well. So not so it's no, you know, lossless audio.
1: Yeah.
0: So it's not all compressed like typical streaming platforms.
2: We don't do those either.
0: No.
1: Yeah. So, Ricky, the Ricky with an I on the end, RickyWoodMusic.com, go there, sign up for the mailing list, you'll know everything that's happening, you know about the gigs.
0: Thank you.
1: We might talk about gigs in a minute or two, but what about another song?
0: Yeah.
2: Sure. Are you going to play the one you warmed up with at all?
0: I can do that for you. You want to hear that one?
2: I do.
0: All right.
2: That's really good.
0: This was written for a really good mate of mine named Willie Go Lightly. And he was a musician. He used to be based down in the Wonthaggi Bass Coast region.
2: Yeah.
0: And I was I used to run the Caledonian Hotel in Wonthaggi and book all their bands and stuff. And so Willie and I became good mates. And then he ended up going through a breakup, traveling around. But a lot of people never thought it was his real name.
2: Oh.
0: You know, they all thought, you know, so people would come up to me gigs, oh, what's your real name? And he'd go, oh, my real name's Joe King.
2: Nice.
1: Yeah.
0: Oh, you're Joe King. Yep.
2: Yeah. And, yes, I am.
0: Yes. And anyway, he hit the road. He went through some tough times and he hit the road, just started traveling. And he came around to the house one day when my wife and I still lived in a normal house. And, how you going, Willie? And he goes, oh, better traveling than un-effing raveling, you know.
2: Yep.
0: And I was like, that's a great song idea.
2: Yep.
0: So, yes, I used to sing it with the swear word in it, but now I don't.

0: Thank you.
1: That is
2: this
1: so
2: is
1: fun.
2: The dotted line.
0: Yeah, good old Willie. Old mate Joe.
1: Old mate Joe King. That is fantastic.
2: Yeah, that's pretty cool.
1: Yeah. Yeah, you warmed up with that song before and it was just, it's one of those tunes that brings a smile to your face, puts a little pep in your step.
0: Yeah, it's normally what I kick my shows off with sometimes.
1: Yeah, I can see that.
0: Just depending on the room.
1: Yeah.
0: Yeah. I like to tune into a room when I get there and see what it tells me.
1: Yeah.
0: But yeah, that one's often a good little icebreaker.
1: Yeah, that was fun. Thank you.
2: Speaking of gigs, a gig coming up in Yarraville, I noticed.
0: This Saturday. This Saturday, playing
2: that's
0: with local
2: like
0: legend.
2: Three sleeps time.
0: That's if I sleep, that is.
2: Yeah. That's right. Yep.
0: Playing with local legend Jason Voorher, who's just, as we know, just amazing.
2: Just amazing,
1: yeah. And he's going to have a lot more free time now.
0: He is. Poor Daryl.
1: Hung up the horses.
0: Now Jason and a really good mutual friend of ours, Kane Vincent, we did a show in January at the Upway RSL.
1: Oh, cool.
0: And I run a series of shows called Side by Side, which are kind of like a songwriters in the round idea. So the three of us just go on stage at the same time. Mm-hmm. And then I like to go in with no plans at all. Mm-hmm. So I usually ask a member of the audience to choose who's going to sing first.
2: Nice.
0: And then we basically just take turns and we'll often just start kind of play along with each other. You know, all of a sudden you kind of go, oh, yeah, I can feel the melody there, what they're doing. Or you'll pick up some words. And like Kane's songs I already know pretty well. Jason's, when I first met him, I hadn't really heard him until that particular show.
1: Mm-hmm.
0: And just straight away, him and I latched. We were just like, hang on a minute.
1: Yeah.
0: We've got a vibe here. We know how each other works.
1: Mm.
0: And we, from that, ended up writing a great song together, which is just a ripper.
1: But, oh, good.
0: Yeah, just so really looking forward to it. Yarraville at Mantra, studio, kitchen and bar.
1: Mm, cool.
0: So that'll be a good little venue to play. It's a bit further away, of course, but...
1: Oh, that's all right.
0: It's a popular
2: Yarraville,
0: little listening
2: not too
0: room.
2: Bad at all.
0: Mm.
2: Yep.
1: Yeah. Oh, that'll be good.
0: Mm.
1: What time?
0: That is 5.
1: Oh, nice early show. Dinner and
0: a
1: show.
0: No, we'll be later than that. Sorry, no, because they encourage you to book for dinner and then we play afterwards. Actually, I don't think we'd play till 8.
1: Oh, yeah.
0: It's just in my calendar to leave at 5.
1: Yes. That's a good thing.
0: That's what it is. Yeah. I knew there was a reason why my brain was... Yeah, so I think we played about 8, but they recommend, you know, booking in early, go and have some dinner. And so similar to Upway.
1: Yeah.
0: To the RSL here, you know, like it's a good vibe.
1: Yeah, cool.
2: Yeah.
1: Oh, that sounds
0: and Patsy
1: good.
0: And Dave, who own the place, they're musicians as well, and they've got a recording studio there. And
1: oh, wow.
0: I think they even record the evening. They're really active. They're great.
1: Yeah, cool.
0: Mm.
1: That's always good to hear about good venues that you haven't heard of before.
0: Absolutely.
1: Yeah, nice.
2: And I'm guessing about 500,000 gigs coming up in the next half of the year.
0: No, I've got I've got a few in August. Mm-hmm. I've got some shows with Hazel and the Thief, playing guitar with Hazel.
2: Yep.
0: And then I'm playing bass for Ali Rowe.
2: They've
0: got a big show going on down in Gippsland there. But no, a little bit thin on the ground. September, I've got nothing on at all.
2: So
0: I mean clothing, yes, but
2: depending on the temperature.
0: It'll be a little warmer. At the moment, pretty open. And so I've got to get into planning mode at the moment.
1: Oh, yeah, okay.
0: Then I'm working on putting some bunch of shows together for December with myself and the Humbuck and Pickups.
1: Yeah, cool.
2: Yeah, I was going to ask about those.
1: Are they coming south?
0: They are.
1: Excellent.
0: Secrets out of the bag. Yeah. So we're booking in a bunch of shows and then...
1: very good.
0: And then January I'll be heading up to Platt Tamworth and all the usual stuff. But yeah, but a little quieter for the rest of this year. So if anyone's wanting a gig, house parties are good, right?
1: Yeah, cool.
0: I want to say parties, not parties. Just little house concerts,
2: weddings,
0: church halls.
2: Weddings, parties, anything.
0: Cafes, party. Cool. No weddings, no parties.
2: No parties, but anything.
1: Lots of anything.
2: Yeah, indeed.
1: Yeah, okay.
2: Speaking of playing with bands and all that sort of stuff, you've played with an impressive list of various people the years.
0: I've had the pleasure of sharing the stage with some lovely people, absolutely.
2: Frankie J. Holden, who else? And Frankie J. Holden,
0: He'd say the same.
2: Yeah, exactly. There's also, I read about this fantastic thing. This apparently was in New Zealand, and you were doing a show there, and John Mellencamp's band were in the room.
0: Yeah.
2: And it finished up like all of you playing together.
0: Yeah, yeah, yeah. So I played a residency at a bar called Danny Dorland's. And I was there pretty much 5 nights a week for 7 years.
1: Oh, wow. Really?
0: Yeah, yeah. And we became just constant. Like when I first started there, it was filling in for another singer for a month while he was in Brazil. And I was with in a duo. So yep. A mate who's like, can you come and play guitar and sing for me? Because yep. He just plays guitar. And I'd only been in bands prior to this. I'd not really been an acoustic guy, you know, mm-hmm. So it was a whole new experience for me. And it was an Irish pub. And I said, well, I don't know any Irish songs except for maybe Brown Eyed Girl and U2. And he goes, it's all you need. Don't worry about it.
2: Yeah.
0: And and it was just this great party vibe, you know. And we ended up, within about 6 months after I played there, like when the other guy came back, they said, look, we still want you to play. So we're going to turn it into 7 nights of music instead of 5.
1: Oh, wow.
0: At the venue. So they still gave me like 3 gigs a week. And then that expanded really quickly into 5. And it worked out that I do Wednesday, Thursdays as a duo show. Then on Thursdays, I do a solo duo and a band show. Same again on Friday and Saturday. So I do 9 shows in 3 days.
1: Wow.
0: And then the Sunday was my wind down day of playing 1 show. And then Monday, Tuesday, I'd sleep. And Wednesday, I'd be back and do it again.
1: Wow.
0: But we'd be open till about 3 a.m. on Thursday, Friday, Saturdays. And we just became the bar to come to afterwards for right. All the bands that were playing at the big arena down the road. So, yeah, people like John Cougar Mellencamp, Green Day came in. I wasn't there on that night, but they played my guitar and autographed it.
1: Oh, wow. Cool.
0: So I've got it. Yeah, my mate tried to buy it off me, and I'm like, why are you trying to buy my guitar? I'm not selling it. He's like, oh, Green Day signed it. And people like, you know, Dave Dobbin and Neil Finn and guys like that would pop in every now and then because, again, I knew those guys just because they were – I ran music shops for 13 years in New Zealand. So they were just guys who came and bought guitar strings
1: stuff.
0: And chatted nerdy guitar stuff. You mm-hmm. know, they're completely down-to-earth blokes. So they'd roll in and get up and play a song or two every now and then.
1: Cool.
0: So, yeah. But John Cougar's band, man, they were good.
1: Yeah.
0: They were great musicians. Yeah. So good. I felt very, very honoured and very out of my depth.
2: I don't know.
1: That's amazing.
2: Yeah.
1: Those kinds of places are so iconic.
0: Those kinds of legendary venues.
1: Yeah.
0: It's kind of like the Drunken Poet.
1: Yeah.
0: You know, I mean, that is just such an iconic venue. It hasn't changed in all the years. You walk in, it's still got potentially the worst PA system in the country, but it's still just the best, you know, and they're just beautiful.
1: Yeah.
0: They're just so genuine and so supportive.
1: I have to say, when the Punters closed, when it closed the first time, I was pretty devoed. I spent a lot of time there in my misspent youth. And then it reopened. It was never the same, but I spend a lot of time now at the Corner and have always spent a lot of time at the Corner Hotel seeing music.
0: Yeah.
1: And I do love that.
0: Hey, the Corner's a great vibe.
1: Yeah. The Pole, you know.
0: It's just a good spot.
1: Yeah. So for those kinds of venues, like you said, they become known. It's the place to go. And they just have such a good feel. And nothing ever really bad happens at those kinds of places either because everyone knows it's too important.
0: Yeah,
1: you can't stuff it up.
0: Well, they are the true essence of community, you know, in a sense. You know, like you've got pubs that are just, you know, the boring gambling pubs or whatever. But when you've got those real connected community pubs, like I played a pub in Willow Grove just north of Moe recently, and it's only young owners, and they're beautiful, beautiful people, and they just said, oh look, we like having live music, we don't want typical drunk punters here. They've all been told they're not welcome. We set a real family vibe, kids can wander around, do whatever, and they're really supportive of their local community, and it's feeding back to them in spades, you know, because it creates for a lot of the small towns especially, it creates like a complete space for connection.
1: Yeah.
0: But I think that's what's really good about places like the Corner and stuff like that too, is that, you know, in a day and age or in a city, it's pretty easy to not even know your neighbour's name.
1: Yeah.
0: To have a place like that, they really are iconic and should be cherished because they are where, you know, lifelong friendships are formed, and it's where people kind of go, even if they don't have a lot of friends, that can go to somewhere like that and still feel connected and human. So I think that's really important.
1: Yeah, my partner's one of those people that talks to anyone. And he's on like first name basis with half the staff now. Mm. And like, you know, when we see them not even at the corner, they're all saying hello and everything like that. And we know
0: where
1: security.
0: Everybody knows your name.
1: Like, so that the security guards are like, oh, you're back. And we're like,
0: hey, you owe us money.
1: Yeah. But yeah, it is. It's one of those places you could go there absolutely on your own and sit at the bar, and the regulars will talk to you, the staff will talk to you. Like people, you could play a game of pool with someone you've never met. Like we were there with friends, and their little boy was up at the pool table, and these young chaps were playing and letting him have goes. And, you know, he was woeful, but he was so excited.
0: Yeah, it's great.
1: You know, and they were probably in their early 20s, often get a bad rap.
0: Yep.
1: You know, people that age, and they're great.
0: Yeah, it's so good. It's like church.
1: Yeah.
2: Yeah, exactly.
0: Real church.
2: Yeah, real church. Yeah. Text in from Chris. Yes, always listening. Have been contacted by new artists about to deliver debut music. Very exciting. Mm. Yes, looking forward to it. Speaking of music, actually, I should do another song for us.
0: Yeah, sure. Mm. Speaking of church.
2: Ah.
0: Here's another little ditty I threw together about 3 weeks ago. So. See how it goes.

0: Thank you.
1: This is The Dotted Line, 97.1 FM. Ricky Wood, live in the studio, flying with the Angels. Loving it.
0: It'll be huge one day.
1: It'll be huge one day.
2: Huge.
1: Speaking of flying with the Angels, it sort of kind of reminded me of something. You're a Mafra boy.
0: Yes.
1: Do you think what's the line in the Michael Worth song? The Mafra boys think it's a joke. Hayfield.
0: Oh yeah, the Hayfield girl song.
1: Yeah.
0: About his mum.
2: Yeah.
1: Yes,
2: yeah.
1: Exactly.
0: It's funny. We didn't grow up together.
1: Yep.
0: And I'm older than him, so he owes me a lot.
1: Right. He does indeed. Yeah. I love the story about you. Being in the, is it Anglican Church?
0: Oh, yeah.
1: Tell me about that.
0: Yeah, so the song kind of came back about by, you know, it started off as the generational difference of music, you know, or movies or anything really, you know, because people always go, oh, back in my day.
1: Yeah.
0: I mean, you know, and my dad used to do it. And of course, now that I'm this age, sometimes I find myself doing it, you know, as we all do. Oh, yeah, but back in my day, we did this, you know, or we had this band and blah, blah, blah. You know. And one day, I kind of realised, well, one day my kids are going to be going, yeah, well, back in my day, we had Ed Sheeran and Taylor Swift, and then who knows whatever else after that.
1: Mm-hmm. Yeah.
0: It's just generational. You only know what you know.
2: Mm-hmm.
0: And so I came up with that for the chorus, and then so the idea really fired off when I was chatting to my mum about just some of the old days, you know, and I was telling her about this time that when I was young, I didn't break into the, I sing that I broke into the church. I didn't. They used to leave the doors open.
1: Yeah, it's a fine line, but yeah.
0: Yeah, mm-hmm. But I went into the church one day. I must have been 11, and I walked in and they had the church organ there, and I cranked up every single drawbar on that organ, and I was with my mate Adam Sargent. we cranked it right up, and I sat there and played The Walk of Life by Dire Straits.
2: Oh, cool.
0: And that loud as, I mean, this thing was so loud, and because I'd been playing the organ since I was about 8, you know, had lessons and stuff, and then we grabbed all the Bibles we could and laid them out all over the keys and jumped on our BMXs and racked off up the street. You could hear it for blocks. And I was telling, it was just this big kind of noise. And I was telling my mum this story maybe 4 years ago. And she was like, oh my goodness, you little so-and-so, you know. She said, that was in the newspapers. I had no idea that was about you, you know.
2: Oh, really?
0: And that really became the catalyst for writing the rest of the song, you know, verse by verse, just thinking about the stuff from the old days.
2: Yep.
0: And I actually played that song in Brunswick Artist Bar, did a show there last year. And at the end of it, this lady all of a sudden pipes up and she goes, that was the bane of my auntie's existence. And I said, what was? And she goes, my auntie was the secretary of the Anglican Church in Mafra during that period of time. And she used to always go on about how they never found out who it was.
2: Get out.
0: Yeah.
2: Oh, my goodness.
0: So that was that. You
2: outed
0: great.
2: Yourself.
0: Yeah. I'm very happy with that.
1: Yeah.
2: That's fantastic.
1: Infamous. That's even more than famous.
0: That's right. Yeah. Yes.
2: That's fantastic.
1: No, I love the story, how that was fantastic.
0: Thank you.
1: So, yeah.
0: Yeah.
1: And just, yeah, it's. I think I related to it because I may have done something similar, but yes.
0: You're not ready to confess
1: I'm not yet. Ready to confess yet. Yeah. No, exactly. So
0: a few Hail Marys. Yeah. Tell us your story.
1: Yeah. No. But it was in a church. It did involve microphones.
0: You're going to be known as Boring Dave now.
1: That's right. Yeah, exactly. Won't say anything. Yes. Hey, shall we play another song for us? I'm loving the songs.
0: Yeah. No worries. Mm. I just haven't really thought about what I would play.
1: Yeah. I probably should have warned you how many songs that we're going to ask you to play.
0: Oh, just so, however many. That's fine.
1: But, okay.
0: Well, no, I'll sing
1: another 18 would be fine.
0: That's no cool, worries.
1: Yeah. Yep.
0: I was up in Queensland for 10 days up until last Tuesday and doing some shows. We did a house-sitting thing for some friends. And while I was up there, I popped into a recording studio called Ragtag Studios where I recorded Wild Woman. And back in my day, the year before. And I just love spending time with Mick. And we started working on this song. I wrote it a little while ago, but I was telling you before, I was a bit of a crap dad. and this song's kind of about that.
2: Okay.
0: So, yeah.

0: Ricky Wood, live on the dotted line, 3MDR 97.1 FM. How do I find your music? If I'm looking for your music, where do I look?
1: Well, it is in the usual platforms that most people use, Apple and Spotify and all that stuff.
0: But we won't mention those, yep.
1: Yeah. Yeah, it's on and on. No, but yeah, no, it's on via my website, rickywoodmusic.com, R-I-C-K-I, woodmusic.com. And it's on Bandcamp as well, under the name Ricky Wood. But
0: and there's a link on your website to Bandcamp, pretty sure.
1: There is, yeah. Mm-hmm. So you can either buy it directly from my website and download it, and it's cheaper there than anywhere else. Mm-hmm. And you can pay what you want. Some people have been very generous and paid more for songs than stuff. It's just down to what the individual feels.
2: Yep.
1: And there's more on my website than there is anywhere else.
2: Okay.
1: So there's older albums and bits and pieces not available on Bandcamp and so
2: forth. Bit of exclusivity.
1: Yeah, a little bit. Yeah.
2: Like it.
1: Join
2: like
1: the
2: it.
1: Club. Join the club.
2: That's it.
1: Yeah, it's very exactly. special.
0: I think about like nine releases?
1: I've done quite a few.
0: Yep.
1: I'd say, probably about four or five singles, and then, three albums and a couple of EPs.
2: Mm-hmm.
1: I had an old rockabilly band called the Voodoo Creepers. I'm pretty trying to remember if I've actually put that on my website though or not, but that's on Bandcamp as well.
0: Didn't see it, but yes.
1: Yeah, the stuff around.
2: Yeah, cool.
1: I should probably do a better job of promoting myself.
0: Yeah, or even better, if people come to the gigs, come and see at the gig.
1: That's the way I kind of operate. It's what I grew up doing. Mm. You know, people say to me, "Oh, it must be so good in this day and age. You've got all these ways of contacting people and telling them." So once upon a time, you just played in a bar and you were really good at it, and people just came back and watched you.
2: Yeah,
1: went away and talked about you and came. And
2: yeah,
1: watched,
2: and brought their friends.
0: So that's, yeah, and brought that's their kind friends. Of
1: the, that's where I see things going. That's the future.
2: Let's hope so.
1: Yeah.
2: I'm here for that future.
1: Yeah.
0: Yeah, indeed. Yeah. We're all here for that future.
1: Yeah. Indeed. I've decided to start a band called L and the Go Rhythms.
2: Yep. I like it.
1: L Go Rhythms.
2: Yeah. Doesn't matter. You know your name in that band will have to be Joe King.
0: Yes.
2: Your nom de plume.
1: Absolutely. Yeah.
0: Enjoying these songs! Chris from Mount Clear text in.
1: Oh, thank you.
0: Indeed, very Chris. Good. Yeah, they're cool.
2: Yeah, they are cool. They're just dripping with nostalgia. I quite like it. I do like a song that references things that you can relate to, I guess. And that happens in a whole lot of different ways for people, obviously,
1: absolutely.
2: Across things. But, as we were saying before, we're quite similar in age. And so a lot of your references, I'm like,
1: Well, I just think that probably 99% of the stuff I write, there's always – it's either completely true.
2: Mm-hmm.
1: Or there's always an element of truth. And because I need to be able to connect with it too. And I think when I connect with it, others will connect.
2: Yeah.
1: You know, and it's about presenting stories in a way that people can just really identify with that feeling. So whether it's an upbeat, happy feeling or whether it's something where it's like, you know what, I'm just going to tell it as it is right now.
2: Mm-hmm.
1: And, you know, I try to, you know, to be honest, I do sometimes try and tackle topics that aren't easy, that are very confessional, very confronting to you, because I think a lot of people walk around with stuff on their mind that they really don't know how to express or feel. So if a piece of music will do that, you know, I've never been a big listener of Leonard Cohen, but he was just one of those guys people always said, why do you write so many sad songs? And he's like, well, somebody has to.
2: Yeah.
1: And I think I look at it like that. I go, well, if I need to purge this stuff, then I'll do that because that might connect with somebody who also just needs to go, hey, it's okay to purge. It's all right to let this out. So.
2: Yeah.
0: I heard Paul Simon being interviewed too as well once, and someone said to him, "What? How come you write such sad songs?" You know, and he said, well, when I'm happy, I'm busy being happy. When I'm sad, I write songs.
1: Yeah. It's strangely where the creativity comes out because it's what, for me, music has always been the great leveler. You know, having been through quite a few tragedies and divorce and all these kind of things over the years, standing on stage playing or sitting down playing guitar is where my mind switches off. It's my what I'd call true meditation to a degree. You know, because I can actually let go and just be in the moment, so involved in what I'm doing that I don't even think about what I'm doing. It becomes just the second nature kind of thing. And that to me is that's the real release. You know, and some people have asked me, how have you gone through all these parts of your life and still holding it together? And I'm like, well, because I was able to write about it.
2: Mm-hmm.
1: You know, I was able to get it out. Mm. I was able to express it somehow. I didn't just hold it in and, you know, build the tension in my body. I allowed it to be come set out. Free.
2: Yeah.
0: Mm. Yeah.
2: Yes.
1: That's a good thing.
0: And yeah. Clearly people relate to it because they come and watch you play and everything. Yeah.
1: Mm. Yeah, thankfully.
0: Yeah, yeah.
1: Very, very much appreciate the people who take the time out of their day to come and watch shows and connect in. So, yeah.
2: And those pieces of music that are heavier, they're so important, as you're saying, for other people. Like, music is such a mood maker and it can be a mood shifter as well, you know. So sometimes you need to listen to those songs, like you said, to work your way through that status for you at the time. But then you can move on to something else as well.
1: Yeah, absolutely. You know? I mean, I've got, you know, happy songs. I've even got a song called Play a Happy Song, you know, yep. because somebody complained at one of my gigs, and, oh, you know, play a happy song. So I'm like, that's a good idea. Yeah. So I wrote a song called Play a Happy Song. But the, you know, I really love... If I go see music, I really love walking away having felt an array of feelings.
2: Mm-hmm.
0: Yeah.
1: You know, I mean, it's one, if you go to a show and all you see is nothing but happy music, that's great. It's all good.
2: Mm.
1: But if I find I like the peaks and troughs, I like the ups and downs, the realness of shows, you know. Mm-hmm. And so when I experience that, I don't know, it just connects me in a lot more.
2: Mm-hmm.
1: You know.
2: Mm. Yeah.
1: So
2: that's fair.
1: Yeah, that's all.
2: Mm. Very nice.
0: You were talking earlier about being in recording studios, etc. Mm. I read somewhere, though, that you do a lot of recording at home.
1: I do now, yeah. Mm. Like, some of my earlier albums were all recorded at home,
0: mm-hmm.
1: Or a version of home when I lived in different places.
0: Yep.
1: But
0: and if you're travelling all around Australia too.
1: Yeah. So you kind of do what you can where you can.
0: Yeah.
1: Mm. But I've recently, recently upgraded some of my gear so that I could get pretty decent recordings,
2: mm-hmm.
0: yep.
1: From wherever I am, you know, to a point where I could then either pretty much mix it and send it through to a final mix to a mate and say, look, in your studio with all your gear, can you just add a little bit of shine to this?
2: Mm.
1: And it also means I get to now play on a lot more friends' albums too, because they'll all of a sudden go, oh, hey, we'd love you to play guitar on our album, or can you sing backing vocals or something like that? And so I can do all of that remotely and then just send them through the file, add it in, and away they go.
0: Yeah, it's interesting. Lots of people on the show have talked about that since COVID. There has been this ability to, well, increased ability for people to do it at home and send it anywhere.
1: Mm.
0: Yeah,
1: yeah, seems absolutely. To
0: work really well.
1: I remember chatting with Shane Nicholson about that. We were doing a co-write.
0: Mm-hmm.
1: We'd booked a few hours to sit down and write together, and we spent 2 hours and 45 minutes talking about other crap. But we talked about that moment in time with COVID, and he was saying, a mate of mine had this rig where he would say to people, look, I'm just going to send you this. And it would have the studio monitors, the laptop, the interface, the microphone, everything was in it.
0: Yep.
1: And he would then live hook into it

0: He said he's still doing it. He said, you know, because he can do it from anywhere. He said, so people go booking a time. He gets this thing fully packed up.
1: Yep.
0: Couriers it out to them.
2: Yeah.
0: Charges them X amount of dollars, does the stuff, and then they then he get arranges for it to be picked back up and brought home or sent to the next person.
2: Pretty
0: amazing.
1: Wow.
0: But the option was always there. I still think there's nothing quite like walking into a recording studio and being in the presence of the energy of a room.
2: Yeah.
0: But at the same time, I really love recording at home too. Like, because I mean, I love where we are. It's nice. Yeah. Or if I'm in the caravan or sitting out in nature, I can just pull the microphone out and sit and record.
1: Mm.
0: You know, I've recording a song recently and I've got a friend of mine to play slide guitar on it, and he's up in far north Queensland at the moment. And he said, oh, sorry about the birds and stuff chirping in the background. I said, dude, it's perfect.
1: Yeah.
0: So I left them all in there.
1: Yeah.
0: You can't really hear them. But for anyone who's got supersonic hearing, they'll hear them.
1: Headphones.
0: I just love it. That's nature. And that brings out, again, that's another thing that just brings in this element of real connection to the music.
1: Yeah.
0: It's not so over-processed and synthesized that it becomes a bit bland. It creates earthiness and natural kind of vibe to it.
1: I love when you can hear that stuff.
0: Mm.
1: Those little bits and pieces, or, you know, sometimes leave outtakes in at the end of a song or something, and, you know, just that, yeah.
2: Yeah.
1: That absolutely. Kind of more human element, like you said, as well. Yeah. And,
0: absolutely.
1: Yeah.
0: Yeah, it's something real magic fun. About it.
1: Yeah. Mm.
2: Can we squeeze another song out of you before we let you go?
0: Yeah, absolutely. Mm. I'll play Wild Woman, I suppose.
1: Oh, that would be great.
0: Sorry, I have to retune.
1: That's okay.
0: This is for people who love cats.
2: So, what was it in and what is it in now?
0: Oh, well, it was in standard tuning.
2: Yep.
0: And now it's in dadgad.
2: Yep.
0: D-A-D-G-A-D.
2: Mm-hmm.
0: And then I put a capo on.
2: Second fret. Mm-hmm.
0: So it becomes the Agulukabe.
2: Yeah. Yep. For anyone playing at home. Yeah. Playing along at home.
0: Yeah. Normally I'm in 432 hertz tuning, but because I've been doing a lot of session work today, I'm in normal, but there's something special about 432 hertz.
2: Mm.
1: Okay.
0: A lot of musicians don't believe me until I say to them, if solo guitarists, I say, will you tune to 432 hertz, go do a gig, get back to me and let me know what you think. Every single one of them has been convinced. Anyway, this is for my beautiful wife.

0: Hurrah. Thank you.
1: Indeed.
2: Very good.
0: Thank you.
1: Ricky Wood.
0: Sorry if I was vocally a bit picked up in there. It's a bit dynamic.
1: It's a bit dynamic. Fantastic. It's all good. Fantastic stuff, yeah. RickyWoodMusic.com is where you go. Ricky is R-I-C-K-I. RickyWoodMusic.com. Go there, check it out. There's all sorts of stuff to see on the website, including links to all of the music. And if you sign up to be on the mailing list, and why wouldn't you want to sign up to be on the mailing list, you can download that song for free.
0: Thank you.
1: Yeah. So go and be on the mailing list. Gigs are coming up. There's gigs this weekend. Exactly. Yes, weekend. So come and go to the gig. Absolutely. Yeah. All of the details are on. Yeah. Get to, all of the details are on the website. So go to Yarraville.
2: Yeah. And if you're into social medias, you can find Ricky there too.
1: Yep. Exactly. Yep.
0: I'll be there.
2: On
0: I'll
2: all
0: be
2: the there. Things.
1: There's He's lots on the of things. Links.
2: Yeah.
1: Bandcamp is where to go if you want to find Ricky's music. Mm. Go there, buy an album. Because that way there'll be more albums. Mm. And then you can stream them absolutely guilt-free. But go and do that.
0: It's the way to do it.
1: Yeah, indeed. Ricky, thanks heaps for coming in. I'm so glad we finally managed to synchronize it.
2: Yeah. It's,
1: yes, we're all three of us here are okay.
2: In the room.
1: We're in the room and nobody's crook. Yeah. So
0: it's just meant to be that way, and I just really appreciate you guys. Thank you. Yeah. Really means a lot.
1: Yeah, no, fantastic stuff. Love the music. Yeah. Like we say, RickyWoodMusic.com. Yep. Go there, find it. Thanks heaps for coming in.
0: Thank you.
1: This is the Dotted Line 97.1 FM.
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Tig. Tig was on the show last week. That is Tig's latest single. The single is called Alice Says. Before that, Clint Wilson, Melbourne in Wintertime, which is at the moment, just saying. Actually, It Is You is the name of the album that that came from, Clint's latest album. Speaking of, he says, reaching over something that I should have got a second or two ago. Speaking of releases, etc., and songs, there's a song that I've been listening to all week. So just got a bit thing about it. I love a new song that I really, you know, gets into your head. This one did. This is Tom Riccioni, recorded live last week. If you want to go back and have a listen to this, you can go back 3mdr.com, last week's dotted line. Tig and Tom were on the show, and this is Tom, recorded last week on the show. Blue Healer is the name of the track. This is the dotted line.

0: Something like that. Thank you.
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0: Beck Sykes, Marlene was the name of the track that we just played. He says, making a noise because he picked up the wrong piece of thing there. Yeah, before that, Benoit, Kennedy Street, title track of Benoit's latest album. Before that, Ruth Hazelton, 10,000 Miles from Daisy Wheel. That's the name of the track there. Jenny Biddle before that, Obsolete from Live at the Selby Folk Club, released over 10 years ago now. Phew, seems like only yesterday. And Tom Riccioni, Blue Healer, that track recorded live on the Dotted Line last week. You can go back to last week's show, 3mdr.com. Find the show in amongst all of the other shows that are there and have a bit of a listen. Tig also on the show, and Tig was the track that I played before that. Alice Says, Tig's latest single. Tig and Tom are the feature acts at the Selby Folk Club. Mm-hmm. Not this Friday, but the Friday after, which would be about the 7th, if I've counted my fingers correct.
1: Your fingers are correct.
0: 7th of next month. Should be a sensational night, just saying.
1: Just saying.
0: SelbyFolkClub.com.au. Go there, find out all the details.
1: Indeed, indeed.
0: We should probably thank a few people.
1: I reckon so.
0: We should probably thank the Selby Folk Club, show sponsor of The Dotted Line.
1: Indeed, indeed.
0: Yeah. We should also probably, he says, moving things around.
1: What are you doing?
0: Yeah,
1: even?
0: I'm really disorganized.
1: You are very disorganized. Yep. So, yeah, Selby Folk Club, as you were saying, Tig and Tom, the next one, Friday the 7th of August. Cash at the door, $15, or online, selbyfolkclub.com.au. And they are just, they're actually going to be a trio for some of the, Tig's going to be a trio. There might be sometimes four of them playing.
0: Yeah,
1: it's going to be a
0: good.
1: Pretty good show. So, yeah, you should all get along to that one. Tickets are selling. Been checking. And, yeah, it's going to be a great gig. So I would be getting myself along if I were you.
0: Indeed. Should be a fantastic night. SelbyFolkClub.com.au. Go there for all of the information. Artist subscribers to The Dotted Line: Hannah Schmidley, Tina Nab, Celeste Willoughby, Old Shipdog Yourself, Graham Baxter, Beck Sharn, One Part Gin, Kate Taylor, Moonshine Coalition, Blue Windows, John Collins. He goes back a step. Blue Windows. Must be about time for them to release their new songs or two. They've got an album coming out, I heard rumour of.
1: They do. They've been recording. They've been a bit quiet on that front. They haven't sent anything through, even an update or anything, actually. So things, they're not the only ones. There's been a couple of bands that I know of who had grand things planned and things haven't quite worked out. So it's all things, you know, good, as we said before. Come to those who wait. So we'll just wait, Blue Windows. It'll be fine.
0: Blue Windows, yeah. It will be fine. Let us know how you're going. John Collins, Benoit, Shane Papatolikas, Tracy Roberts, Talia, Twice Daily, Christian Mitzi, Mr. Alford, and Zach Grace. An official hashtag friend of the show, Mr. Clint Wilson.
1: I think I need to update. I need to update. Did you say Twice Daily then?
0: Yeah.
1: Did you say the Chandler Harris Collective?
0: No, I didn't say the Chandler Harris Collective.
1: Yeah. I really need to update our web excuse me, web subscribers. I think there might even be another couple.
0: Oh, okay.
1: Eek.
0: Artist subscribers to the Dotted Line, the Chandler Harris Collective.
1: They are a definite.
0: Yep.
1: Yeah, I'll update that.
0: Yeah, sounds good. Listen, subscribers to The Dotted Line, we have our platinum level subscriber, Lynn from Mount Dee. Graham from Tarwin Lower, the fact checker, Pancakes from Wonthaggi, Mad Jenny, Crazy Tony, Elizabeth from Ringwood, M.E. from Belgrave, hello M.E., John from the Paris end of Belgrave, Jason from Ferntree Gully, Daniel from Upway, James from Upway, Kaylee from Elphington, Red Drum Kit number 82, and Dan from Tacoma. Hello, Dan. Best Friends for Life, Damien from Murrumbina, David from Menzies Creek, Chris from Mount Clear. Hello, Chris, on the text line earlier, and Jean from Upway. Business subscribers to The Dotted Line.
1: We have got the Fat Goat in Upway Town. I was supposed to do Bowie O'Vinyl last weekend, I think, but I was too broken. I had worked too hard in my yard and could not, and then played a full game of netball, and there was no way. That was not a happening thing. But yes, get down there. There's live music happening. It's nearly quiz week next week. If you haven't booked, you'll be probably missing out, but see if you can get in still. It's going to be a raucous time, first Thursday of every month at the Fat Goat. And yeah, the mulled cider is on. There's a different cider on tap. All kinds of things are happening down there. So yeah, check it out. The Instagram is the best way to stay in touch with what's going on there. Captain Stump Records down in Fentry Gully. I have put an order in over the interwebs, as I do when I get the newsletter in my inbox and I read it normally first thing in the morning, where I must be feeling particularly weak and malleable, because I will often reply with like, yes, please put one of those insert album here aside for me. So the latest one is Hilltop Hood's restrung of their latest Walking Under Stars. So that's with a full orchestra. It's going to be amazing.
0: Mm.
1: So you too can sign up to the email and read it first thing in the morning when you shouldn't be on your phone yet, and say yes to albums that you and would just like say to yes. Have.
0: I'll have one of everything, please.
1: Yeah. Mm. So, yeah, Captain Stump Records, definitely do that. Sign up and get along and support them as well. We also have Knox Cloud, NOX Cloud, for all of your cybersecurity needs as well. And if you happen to be another community radio station, they've got some solutions for you as well.
0: Mm.
1: And the wonderful Ziggy Tone Recording Studios, where Mr. Clint Wilson is back in town and Mr. Damien Caffarella is also in town, and they've been having artists through. I did see 1M War down there the other week.
0: Ah, excellent.
1: Working with his producer, Shane Nicholson. Riley Catherall was there as well. Oh, it was very cool. So, yeah, looking forward to some new music coming out of Ziggy Tone Recording Studios soon.
0: Nice.
1: Yeah.
0: Nice indeed.
1: I think Hannah Schmidtley's been in there as well.
0: A little bit. Yeah.
1: That's a bit not exciting. That long ago.
0: Yeah. All sorts of stuff happening.
1: Yeah. Just letting the cat out of the bag everywhere.
0: Yes.
1: All the cats are out of the bags.
0: I was not the one letting the cat out of the bag.
1: No, certainly me.
0: Yeah, definitely.
1: It's okay. Hannah and I like cats. It's totally
0: fine. That's cool. this is The Dotted Line. Live music every week. What's happening next week?
1: Next week, we've got the wonderful John Collins coming back in.
0: I've been a while since John has been in.
1: It has been a little bit.
0: We've also been, John's been very kind, because we've been juggling a few people who were crook and people who had things, and it's like, take away the number you first thought of. It's always good fun trying to organise all of the people coming in to play live on The Dotted Line. And John has been very...
1: Amenable
0: to changes, etc. Yeah, we've swapped him around a bit, and he's definitely in next week.
1: Yes. No more swapping.
0: No more swapping.
1: Yeah.
0: Looking forward to having John in.
1: Absolutely.
0: Seeing if there's any new music, etc.
1: Mm-hmm.
0: Yeah. Always good fun. So next week on the show, John Collins. Thought we might leave you with John Collins' track. This is the title track from his latest album. Lovestrong is the name of the album, and that would make this track Lovestrong, because it is in fact the title track of the album.
1: Mm-hmm.
0: John playing live on the show next week. And we will talk to you then.
1: Bye now.

Phone tag. You're it. I miss you. Although, I kind of like it when you don't pick up the phone. I know you're busy doing what you love. Things are good here. I bought some orange lilies the day you left, and they're on the kitchen table to remind me of you. I caught up for Ella's birthday on the weekend. You should have seen the cake Dad made. Everyone wished you well. They're all so proud. Anyway, I better go. Got work tomorrow. And some washing to fold. Living the dream.

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1: Is he dead?
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Music is blaring from within, drawing you in. You're trapped, but you

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I'll admit I was impressed at how he eloquently spoke.

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Still I couldn't help but notice he was looking less than well. And though that thought set off alarm bells, I still managed to dispel it from my mind and take my stand beside that man misunderstood, you understand. But then the days had turned to months,

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Yes, I had made my mind up, and in a hotel bar that evening, over one last glass of Carlton draft, I told him I was leaving. He said that I was foolish,

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And I thought perhaps with ample luck I might just set this straight. You had that hungry, burning arrogance, that youthful glow of health, that reminded me confrontingly of my much younger self. So I told you as I shook your hand, I'm a man misunderstood, you understand. Yes, I'm a man misunderstood, you understand. Oh, I'm a man misunderstood, you understand.

0: first thing they took away. 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
1: What a budger.
0: In a thousand Fridays I'd never won, but I knew next week could be the one. Well, then they went and changed the taps. Started serving that fancy crap. The buncher. 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
1: Oh, buncher.

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I just gotta survive.

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'Cause I need to lay some flowers for our friend there. It's a bright November morning and we're feeling lost and down. We've lost a human treasure whose smile lit up the town. The streets are all taped off after the senseless terror act. The perp is dead and Sisto too. 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

walk the streets of Melbourne, I think of everything he gave, how he made us feel so special, precious memories to save. Can I have a long black coffee, just like he used to make? 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

0: another inspirational story courtesy of 3MDR. Mr. Frederick Bartsby explains just what inspired him to win gold at this year's Olympic Games in the low jump. Frederick?
1: My personal best was 97.1 centimeters, but it wasn't low enough to even get the silver. So in between rounds, I was streaming 3MDR on my phone, and the soothing voices of the presenters made me focus, and I got the winning job.
0: How marvelous!

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0: said,
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0: Surely you could just as easily park it over there. And from our porch, we watch the scene as something snaps.

0: It was a Tuesday afternoon we last saw Keith. The current affair crew came rolling down the street. He heard a knock and opened up his door, shocked and perplexed.
1: Tracy Grimshaw.
0: She held the mic right up to his face, called him out for everything and said, "You're a disgrace." But Keith wasn't listening. His eyes were locked dead.

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You are 3MDR. You are 3MDR. You are 3MDR. You are... Oop, hang on. You haven't subscribed yet. 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

3MDR would like to start today's live shows by acknowledging the traditional custodians of the land from which we operate. The 3MDR studio and its broadcast zone are located on land stolen from the Wurundjeri and Boonwurrung people of the Kulin Nation. We pay our respects to elders past and present and acknowledge that sovereignty over these lands was never ceded.

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Settle in, grab your brekkie and a hot cuppa, because Sharps, Dean and Ron are here to kick your morning off with a cracking tune, a few laughs and some seriously quirky quizzes. Let's get into it.

0: And when you hear time, you know you're listening to Tool Time on 3MDR 97.1. And we have Sharps, Dean and Ronnie. Good morning, boys.
1: Greetings. Toolies.
2: Toolies.
0: The Toolies.
2: Time for the Goolies to get together.
0: Can we go up to the, the Gold Coast?
1: No, leave it alone,
0: Sharps. Damn. Okay.
2: There was another term that went with that, too.
1: What's that?
2: I can't remember.
1: Old Toolies?
0: Schoolies?
2: There was another word. Oh, I can't remember now. Oh, it'll come to me. I'll just blurt it out later.
0: You probably will.
2: Out of context. No, I don't know what I'm talking about.
0: Unusual. But good morning to those who have decided to tune in at 6:10 in the morning. And if you have any messages or anything like that, our theme today is...
2: Cops and robbers.
0: So, you know, any stories about robberies or police or whatever, 049-710-2000.
2: Yep.
1: I want to say good morning to Eric. A big thank you for letting me leave my truck at your joint, man. Thank you.

0: He looks after us.
1: I reckon he's...
2: Oh, that's where those coffees came from.
1: Yeah.
2: Oh, nice. Hey. Yeah, no, I came too early.
1: Yeah, oh, yeah, you do come too early.
2: Yeah, that's...
0: Anyway, Paul, you
2: story
0: mean?
2: Of mine.
0: Yeah.
1: So he's not...
0: Paul here in Upway, great.
1: Yeah, he's not listening.
2: Have you been?
0: Have you been? Yeah, right.
2: Have you been? No, excellent. I asked you, have you cafe. Been? Yeah, you did.
1: I swear he opens up early on a Thursday.
0: Yeah, he does.
2: Mm. Yeah, no.
0: Yeah, I reckon he does.
2: Good guy.
1: Because I used to, there's a few places you go past and they might be open, but the coffee machine is not warmed up.
2: Yeah.
0: Yeah. So, no, he's got it all running.
1: Yeah, he's yeah. It's all good.
2: Maybe the bakery's not quite warmed up, the coffee machine.
1: The coffees are different. The bakery's been handy.
2: Yeah.
1: But the coffees are different. Yeah. Do you ever think to yourself at times?
2: No.
1: I know because I've worked with you both.
0: Yeah.
1: Right. There's someone out there telling this story about the weirdest person they've met, and the story's about you. You ever thought that?
0: I have. I don't say that to anyone. I met you so long ago, I can't remember it.
1: Oh, okay.
0: Yeah. So I don't say I've met someone weirder than
1: no,
0: you.
1: No. I'm saying like there's people out there talking about you as like this was the weirdest guy I ever met.
0: Yeah.
1: You ever think that could be you?
2: No.
0: Yeah, I think so.
1: You both should.
2: Yeah. No, I don't. No.
1: Both should.
2: No. Never. No.
1: Right.
0: Well, Sharps doesn't hear it.
1: Yeah. That's true. He doesn't hear when we're talking to him across the desk here, right?
2: Yeah, no, Jim, I'm concentrating, that's it. No, that stems from when I was in, you know,
0: yeah, I know what
2: very
0: you,
2: young age.
0: Yeah. Your and old man used to whack you yeah, and try and yeah, try exactly. and focus on something else while he was doing it.
2: He used to make so much noise. Yeah, when the news was on. When the news was on the TV, everyone had to shut up. But when we were watching something like could have been the Goodies or you know, something like that. And Vale, what's his name?
1: Bill Oddie.
2: Yeah, well,
0: Odie. Yeah, didn't you say he died?
2: He passed
0: crashed
2: away.
0: Into Andrew Strong or something.
2: Yeah, that's it.
1: Yeah, no, both go to the river.
0: Yeah.
2: But, so he'd make lots of noise while we're trying to watch what we want to watch. Yeah. So I had this talent for tuning out and trying to concentrate on the...
0: Did you have a colour telly back then?
2: Eventually we did, not the start.
1: We were the last people in the street to get a VCR.
0: Were you?
1: Yep, and ours was corded. The remote was corded, and it was too far away, so the cord used to lay in the middle of the lounge.
0: Yeah, and
1: you had to get off
0: up.
1: The chair.
0: Oh, I know.
1: To actually bend over to pick up the thing. Yeah.
2: Fantastic. So, yeah, no, and some people got the beta saying how much better it was going to be.
0: Yeah.
1: Well, beta was the best.
2: It was. Never kicked off.
1: Well, all the TV stations, that's what they used, was beta tapes, but there was only six of them in the video store.
0: Yeah.
2: I remember going down to video store and asking one of those other videos and had to go out the back.
0: Special one.
2: The special one.
1: No, I never did that. Tell me about it.
2: Yeah.
1: Anyway. Have you ever
0: did that either.
1: Have you ever been to a video store with more than two people?
0: Yes.
1: Is that the longest hour of choosing nothing in your life?
0: Yes.
1: You walk in.
0: In the end, just go out and wait outside.
1: Oh, in the end, you just belt one of them.
2: Yeah,
1: because I've seen that one. Oh,
0: but it's like looking at Netflix now. You know what I mean? You sit there for 25 minutes looking at Netflix and you go, there's nothing there I want to watch.
1: And you've watched 16 shorts and now it's time to go
0: to bed. Yeah, no, I'm over this.
2: No, Louise tends to surf through all the things, you know, no. 20 minutes later, bedtime?
0: Yeah.
2: We haven't watched anything. Yeah, I know, but you haven't chosen anything.
0: So. Yeah, it's time for nine
1: hours. I'm exhausted.
2: Oh, yeah.
0: See, that's why I like YouTube. You can just go, oh, yeah, see that, next. Yeah.
1: Well, that's the what is it, Instagram or something else? There's another one which has only got a 30-second.
0: Yeah, that's Instagram.
1: Is that Instagram? Okay, Instagram. Okay.
0: Instagram.
1: I'm old. It's 30 seconds because
3: Instagram,
1: like,
3: isn't it?
1: That's about the attention span.
3: On the wireless? Yes.
1: That's the attention span. 30 seconds.
0: Yeah, that's about it, isn't
1: it? Yeah. That was the attention span. Could you imagine? So there was
0: there's like 30 seconds of intelligence you get every day.
1: 30 minutes.
0: Oh, is it that much?
1: Yep.
2: Whoa.
1: There was a Hitchcock film, Witness to the Prosecution.
2: Mm-hmm.
1: And there was a warning that came up with the movie at the start and at the end. Please don't tell your friends what the ending is, because it was a good twist, right?
0: Yeah, is that going to work?
1: It was Dial In for Murder.
2: Objection.
1: Well, it did work.
0: Did it?
1: Right? But can you imagine, like, that was 2.5 hours or so with no intermission or set. Imagine people sitting through 2.5 hours of a movie today with no interruption.
2: Yeah.
1: The attention span's not long enough.
0: Yeah, maybe not.
1: Unless it's...
2: Well, like, the three-hour movie just came out.
0: Yeah, bloody June was on a little while ago and all the kids went and saw that.
1: Yeah, but do they recall any of it?
3: Kiddies.
0: No, I don't.
1: Yeah, there you go. That's what I'm saying. The attention span is not there.
0: I don't recall what I did this morning.
1: I forget who you are. Mm. Yeah. Anyway,
0: how did I get here?
1: Dial In for Murder was a good film.
2: All right. Cops and Robbers are theme, so this list is yours.
1: It's ours. I share it. If you don't contribute to it, it's still yours.
2: That's

0: Jaws. And did you see that I fought the law by the Clash. The
1: You know, the one they did there with Kevin Costner. That was The Highwayman. I saw it on YouTube the other day. It was just a short clip. Geez, they really hammered him, didn't they?
2: Oh, yes, yes, yes. Yeah, they put some bullets into that.
1: Mm.
2: I think they died of lead poisoning.
1: Yeah, the two highwaymen there, they got the first machine guns.
2: Yeah. Well, the first legal machine guns, because the outlaws had the Tommy guns for a long time.
1: Yeah, but he had a proper machine gun with a clip in it and all that sort of stuff.
2: Yeah, yeah, I'm pretty sure they died of lead poisoning.
1: Yeah, you reckon?
0: Mm. I fought the law and the law won by the Clash. This is the first one up. So you're listening to Till Time 3MDR 97.1. This is Sharps, Dean and Ron. Enjoy.

of mine on murder, and the judge's gavel fell. 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

they were racing. 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He was chasing.

0: righty. So we just had I Fought the Law by The Clash and Jailbreak by AC/DC. Cops and Robbers. And they had a little bit of something else just then.
1: Okay.
0: Go back to the start. All right, yeah. So next up is Jailhouse Rock by ZZ Top. That's what you heard a bit of. Yes.
1: Just a different version.
0: It's always good to have the old headphones on.
2: Thank you. When your ears are hot.
0: Yeah, we might have a guest caller today.
1: A guest caller?
0: A guest caller. So I'm going to give it a go. I'm going to ring the guest caller.
1: Really?
0: And see how we go.
1: Okay.
0: Yeah. It'll be a test of my keyboard. Are we caught?
1: Keyboard skills.
0: Panel skills.
3: Panel skills, keyboard skills, whatever. Oh, okay. No, I haven't. Thanks, Riley. You texted in. You asked a question.
0: And?
3: Well, no, I haven't is the answer.
0: Yeah. That's the answer, is it?
3: Yeah.
2: Oh, that's okay. Great.
0: Yeah.
2: That's
0: yeah.
2: Great. You just keep it to yourself there, bitch. Okay.
3: Sorry. Great start. Cheers, Riley. Have you heard Framed by SAHB? No, and from our previous experience with you suggesting songs, Rolly, we'll have to listen to that off air before we play it. So that's because you've got a history of this. I like them, but you've got a history of this. And some of them, because it's like we have to, actually, we could look it up and play it. Yeah, I'll look it up and play it real yeah. early because before school runs, we're sort of safe to play something that might seem... I'm not offensive, but at least, I don't know.
2: A little bit rude.
3: A little bit rude. Let's go with a little bit rude.
0: Frame or fame?
3: Framed. F-R-A-M-E-D by S-A-H-B. Now, S-A-H-B has to stand for something. Harbinger of Death. I don't know. South Australian Harbour?
2: Yeah.
3: I don't know.
0: Yeah, the sensational Alex Harvey Band.
3: Sensational Alex Harvey Band. All right, there you go. We're looking it up. Are you going to play it?
0: Does that match his acronym?
3: That matches. Yeah, you're going to play it?
0: All right.
3: Let's okay, do it. This okay. is on you, Rolly.
2: Yeah.
3: Thanks. No, we haven't heard of it, but we're about to.
0: He's singing home going.
3: Yeah, he's probably giggling. Hang on. Sensational Alex Harvey Band in capital letters. I'm pretty sure he's yelling at me now. Thanks, Rolly.
0: It's for you, Rolly.
3: Appreciate it.
0: Here we go.

Sweet mind and my own affair. When two policemen grab me and I'm unaware.

The cops took me to a little room with a bright light shined. There was 10 poor souls like me standing in that line. I knew I was the victim of somebody's evil

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That man wanted to find what was my pedigree. He said, where was you on the 3rd of June 1963? And them cats with the rubber hoses started

0: All right, thanks, Rules. That was excellent, mate.
1: That was framed.
0: Yeah, very good.
2: Apparently.
0: Yeah. Right up our alley.
2: No, good call. Colson Robbers.
0: He was framed. He repeated about 400 times, but he was right.
2: Yeah. Well, look, everybody in prison's innocent, aren't they?
0: That's exactly right.
2: Yeah.
0: Yeah.
2: I wonder how long till Jacinta Allen's there.
1: Ooh.
2: What?
0: Ooh. Controversial stuff on Tool Time.
1: She's a mother. She can't go to jail.
2: Look, I said it last week. I'll say it again. Who would actually want to run this state? There's nothing left to sell.
0: Now I need to pay the 6:30 announcements.
2: Sponsors,
0: and stuff. Sponsors. Yes. So here we go.
2: Thanks for that, Rolly.
0: And here we go.
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0: All right, now you were going to back announce that. Oh, it was Framed. It's called Framed, that song. And who was the band?
1: That was Framed, was it?
2: Sensational Alex Harvey Band.
0: There you go. Fantastic.
2: Never heard of them.
0: Never heard of them. Very good. Good song.
1: They've been sensationalised.
0: So I looked up things like Framed. Instead of Stupid Science.
1: Yes.
0: Stupid Crimes.
1: Oh,
2: I recall two or three off the top of my head as it is.
0: Go for it.
1: Were you involved?
0: Quick, while they're there.
2: Was I involved?
0: While they're there, get them out.
2: Was I involved? I have had a couple of run-ins with the law enforcement.
1: No.
0: And I won.
2: No, I didn't win.
0: I fought the law.
2: So for those of us of a certain age, there used to be a thing called the long drive home.
1: Yeah.
2: Where they'd put you in the back of the divvy van.
1: Yes, and go around corners and very quickly.
2: Yeah, you take the long way home, and there was no seatbelts in the back of those things.
1: Speed bumps.
2: Dung-a-dung-a-dung, thunk, dung-a-dung-a-dung, thunk. So I had one or two run-ins with the law, and rightly so. So I was okay.
1: Being the smart ass that you are.
2: Yeah, we're all surprised.
1: Is that what it was?
2: Yes.
1: Yeah, I thought it was.
2: But then again, there was a particular sergeant in the Burwood district who, if it wasn't for him, my life would have turned out different, I reckon.
1: Yeah. So, what, better or worse?
0: No, worse. You couldn't run fast.
2: Oh, well, that was the thing. Like, yeah, I run the same speed. Yeah. Like, so back in those days, there was that selection criteria where you had to be able to run so far and jump so high and all the rest of it. Now I look at some of these coppers and I think, even at this age, I can outrun them.
1: Yeah.
2: There's a few there. I'm thinking, yeah. But then if I,
1: But you only have to do it once to be a cop. You got to be able to run it once.
2: No, you can let yourself go. Back in the old day, it was every 2 years.
0: Oh, like Bluey.
2: Yeah.
1: You can't tell me that their fitness criteria.
2: It's been relaxed.
1: Yeah.
2: It's been very relaxed.
1: Yeah.
2: So two of the crimes I recall, one of them was definitely an Australian.
1: Yeah.
2: And I don't recall the second one's nationality, but they were both bank robbers. They're separate crimes, and one of them walked into the bank and said, "Give me all your money." And they said, "Oh, we don't actually have any. Everybody's it's cleared out.
1: It's on card.
2: There's only $15 left because it's payday." And he's gone, "Well," and she goes, "But I can transfer money to your account if you give me the account details." Oh. And he did.
1: He did.
2: So he got caught. And there was another one. It was not Whistler, but something like one of those snow communities in America. And there was only one Australian working the whole, like, up on the hill as a guide and all the rest of it. And so he put a balaclava on and walked into a bank to hold it up.
0: Hey, Reg.
2: Yeah, pretty much. He was the only Australian dude there. So with his accent and all the rest of it, it was very easy to catch.
0: Yeah.
2: So it's like, yeah, stupid crimp.
0: Well, there's a story that I think some guy got his weekly paycheck and was annoyed. And he actually had his page slip and turned it over and wrote on the back of the page slip, "This is a hold up, blah blah blah," and took it to the bank.
2: Oh, and you see, that's even better.
0: "Give me all your money, yeah, blah blah blah."
2: And he left his name there.
1: Bowling ball.
2: Idiot. Actually, I remember another one too. There was and this was up in it was around Doug's area actually. Doug,
1: he got a tractor and dug a hole and just ended up stuck in that. No?
2: Made a pool. Yeah. No, this guy had been driving around stealing windows from building sites, like just the frames. Well, then they.
0: Oh, he was framed. Yeah.
2: And he got away with it for a couple of jobs, but on the last job, he had a paint tin in the back of his car that had spilt, and it was like Bugs Bunny. The cop just followed the paint line to his house and found all the windows and water tanks. Like, found a lot more of the criminal activity than they'd known what was going on. Yeah. So it was just this trail of stuff.
0: Idiot.
2: Straight back to his house. He probably needed
1: to get back home himself.
2: Oh, he didn't have any breadcrumbs.
1: Yeah.
2: No GPS.
0: What a pain.
2: Hey, what a pain. He was framed.
0: A burglar stopped halfway through a break-in to cook himself bacon and eggs, then fell asleep on the victim's couch until police arrived.
2: That'd be me.
1: You idiot.
0: Oh, bacon and eggs. Oh, can't have some of that.
1: Nice.
2: Yeah, you get a feeling you had the munchies?
0: Yeah.
1: You reckon?
2: You might have been
1: some sort of substance abuse.
2: Self-medication.
0: The bank robber handed the teller a robbery note with his paycheck. There you go. There it is, right there. Yeah. A thief stole a getaway car that was a manual and he couldn't
1: drive. I've heard that before.
0: They reckon that's quite common. Yeah. If you've got a manual car and it's an Audi, don't worry. You'll be fine.
1: You're pretty right.
2: Some of the old Fords, you had to press it down and push it up in order to find reverse.
1: To get it in reverse.
2: Yeah, some of those cars, good luck finding reverse. As long as it's been reverse parked, you're okay.
1: Yeah.
0: Well, some of those, I think I hired a little Nissan Tida, T-I-D-A, or something like that, to get reverse, unless you know how. And I was doing a legal U-turn in Hobart. On that bridge between the airport and Hobart.
2: Yeah.
0: I don't know if you know it.
1: No.
2: Yeah, not really.
0: Oh, quick, do a quick spin around because we've forgotten the bag or something. Anyway.
1: One of those things you could pick it up and turn it around yourself.
0: You could.
2: Cheaper. Yeah, just get out.
0: It's sort of like this is like a metal plate that you squeeze up, you know.
1: From underneath. Yeah, but
0: there's nothing there on the dash that said reverse.
1: We used to have a Astra, Holden Astra, had the same sort of thing.
0: Did it?
1: Jack it up with your two fingers.
0: Yeah, that's the one. Check it up with your two fingers. That's the one right there, What about the shoplifter who stole a book called How to Avoid Arrest and was caught in the store's security cameras?
2: Hang on, we got a text. I don't know who it is. It could be Doug. That Aussie bank robber went to Mombok High. His name was Corey.
0: Oh, I know. That's definitely Doug.
2: There you go. See, for those of you who think I make up stories, verification.
0: You're right.
1: Thank you, Douglas.
2: I think it's Doug.
0: Yeah, it's got to be Doug. A burglar left his Facebook account logged in on the victim's computer after checking his messages.
1: I have heard that one.
2: I like idiots.
1: You absolute knob.
2: And until they get voted in.
1: That's what happens. They don't run out of the country, don't they?
2: That's what happens.
0: Another guy called the police to report his drug dealer had sold him fake drugs.
1: Don't you hate that?
2: See, I know of some people.
0: Allegedly.
2: Not allegedly. Yeah. I do know them.
0: Okay.
2: They had...
1: He used to live in Tavistock.
2: Okay, all right. There was this. The perfect crime is that someone jumped into someone else's backyard to steal their plants.
1: Yeah.
2: All right. It's not like you can ring the cops. You can't.
1: No, I hate that when that happens.
2: It's like if someone stole my ill-gotten gains.
1: Yeah.
2: You have to draw a line somewhere.
0: What about the idiot who decided to break into a school? I need to get into the gymnasium where there was a karate class on.
1: Oh, no. Oh, you'd be spewing, wouldn't you?
0: Oh, so sorry. Oh, well, you're doing
1: it. You can't say that.
2: What? So it was an Asian school, wasn't it?
1: Yeah.
2: Okay.
0: A burger.
2: Your Asian accent.
1: You are worse. Racist.
2: Your Asian accent's worse than Doug's French accent.
0: The burglar got stuck in the chimney. Had to call emergency services to rescue it. Yeah, it's happened a lot, actually.
1: What are you doing in here?
2: I'm Santa's little helper.
1: Yeah.
2: Well,
1: actually, that's a good comeback.
2: I couldn't employ a 14-year-old anymore, so I had to do it myself.
1: Yeah, not allowed to. It's child labour.
2: Yeah, apparently it's frowned upon. Yeah.
0: And why has Santa hadn't got any kids? Why is that?
2: I don't know. Because he only comes once a year.
1: Yeah. Oh.
0: And that's down a chimney.
2: Okay.
0: All right.
1: Poor Santa.
0: A criminal disguised himself with a cardboard box, but cut the eye holes too low and couldn't see where he was running on the way out. You idiot.
1: They recognised him by his navel.
0: Yeah, exactly.
2: He had a really short box.
0: A man stole a GPS from a car, then used it to navigate directly to his own house. Idiot. That must have been one of those old dom-toms or whatever.
2: There's another story I have where out in the Panton Hill, St. Andrew's Way. I think I've said this one before, actually. Where he was involved with a group of people, and he was too lazy. Like there was the whole scheme was worth a fair few dollars, as you could imagine.
1: Yeah.
2: It was worth whatever figure you're thinking of, double it. And he he was too lazy and too cheap to actually order a taxi, so he stole a car to get home.
1: Yeah.
2: And the police saw the stolen car, so they followed it into the property.
1: Yeah.
2: And it brought down a whole like empire of stuff because the place had been under surveillance for a while, and it was like Hogan's Heroes. They were walking around, and they couldn't work out, like, they knew there was surveillance on the place, they couldn't work out how they were doing it, and they saw some tire marks that didn't stop, like, 2 feet from the wall. Like, the tire marks went right into the wall. So, how can you get a tire to touch that? So, they smashed down the wall and found something like 15 shipping containers buried under the ground with a whole lot of setup inside it.
1: Nice.
2: So, just because a criminal got lazy.
0: It's on the corner of Fentry Gully Road. there was a sports stadium, and there's this property on the corner. I've forgotten which corner it was. And my friend of mine used to be in one of the drug squad, whatever.
1: Oh, yeah.
0: And they'd looked like a building site. They excavated, buried these containers, and it was a complete, hydroponic system, whatever they grew. And then the power was tapped into the sports centre next door.
1: Oh, that'd be spewing.
0: And that's where it all got uncovered because they didn't know. They just cleared the land, put grass, didn't look perfect,
1: Yeah.
0: And it turned out that the bills that the sports centre were getting were astronomical until they found out what had happened. They'd been tapped. Mm. So, anyway.
2: So there's some thought that goes into it.
0: Well,
2: not enough thought eventually, but there's some thought. But there, a lot of the criminals who get caught are generally lazy. Like, it's like, I've been getting away with this for ages, so I'll just do this. So just because he stole a car, because he was too lazy, or he thought, the taxi's going to cost me too much to get from this location to that one, I'll just steal a car and brought down a whole empire.
0: Well, this guy, there's another one they busted in, like somewhere like Glen Waverley or somewhere like that. They knew that the property was drawing mega power.
1: Yeah.
0: And the actual drainage gave away that they tested the water and there were certain chemicals coming from the drainage system, in the street.
1: Yeah.
0: But they could never find anything in the house, and it was the barbecue. The outside, the back, and the patio was a barbecue, and it went up on like a scissor lift.
2: Le Beau from Hogan's Heroes, lifting up the dog kennel.
0: The whole backyard was, underground was a lab.
1: I've heard of ones doing them in the old, their pool, where they put a cover over the pool.
2: Yeah.
0: With oxygen tanks and stuff? Or?
1: No, you take the water.
0: Oh, there's
1: out.
0: No water in it. Oh, yeah.
2: Oh, no, it's hard work. This is why we can't be criminals, because we're stupid before we start.
1: This is like a sheltered workshop, isn't it?
0: Anyway, so they filled the pool in?
1: Yeah. No, they took the water out of the pool and put a cover over it and then did the hydroponics underneath that.
0: Yeah. In the deep end?
2: No, like your brain, the shallow end.
1: Yeah. Oh, gee whiz.
2: It's just hard work, isn't it?
1: Right.
2: Anyway.
1: It's like...
0: Turn it off!
1: Pushing something up here with a fork, isn't it?
2: It is. Yeah, you see those dung beetles who and when they get to the top, they go, why don't I bother?
1: Yeah.
2: There you go.
1: And then think you and I all dung, the way back down to the bottom.
2: You and I are dung beetles. Guess who that one is?
0: Lucky it wasn't an on-surface pool, that's what I'm saying.
1: Yeah.
0: A burglar...
1: Why I order. You...
2: No. I've read that one. Don't point at it. I do my job, you do yours.
0: A burglar broke into a house, found a guitar, and started playing songs until the owners came home.
1: Oh, that was nice.
0: Take me home.
2: So what he was doing is the dogs were barking, and the radio was set to like play soothing music.
1: How they come up with that song?
2: Yeah, the dogs are barking.
1: Yeah.
0: I think the guy might have been stoned.
2: That was the Angels.
1: Yes.
0: A robber demanded money while wearing his work uniform with his company logo on it.
1: Oh, you idiot.
2: I like that.
0: Bum, bum.
2: No, I like that.
1: You idiot.
0: A thief escaped police, then posted, "You'll never catch me," on social media, complete with his location. That's dumb.
2: So that is one. That's the thing that's catching people out a lot now, is they're posting their stuff on social media. And it's like,
1: why do you have to do that?
2: Well, first of all, why do you have to do the crime? Secondly, you're an idiot for posting it. And third, you're an idiot for like going, "Hey, look at me."
1: Yeah.
2: Yeah.
0: And a bit of Johnny Cash. 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
2: Tool Time.

0: Got a long bong at the end of that song. Okay, so we just had Folsom Prison Blues by the great Johnny Cash, followed by It Ain't My Fault by Brothers Osborne.
1: Yep.
0: There you go.
2: Brothers.
0: Moving right along.
3: Now, there's a reason that Johnny Cash song, well, one of the reasons he became sort of super famous was he created what they called Railway Blues. And Railway Blues is that clickety-clack sound. Because he used to listen, he grew up near the train line and used to listen to the clickety clack, and he actually mimicked that for his song. So if you, it's that train going down. Remember when train lines used to have a space in them, a gap in the line, because we have hot summers and metal has to expand and contract.
0: They still do.
3: No, a lot of places they weld them shut because it was too noisy for the voters. The whole where the Monash Freeway basically follows the train line across there. They welded the lines closed so the voters wouldn't get upset by the train noise.
2: Right. How does that work now then?
3: Well, we have to close the train lines down when it's too hot because the tracks aren't expanding and contracting the way they should be. Yeah, just a bit of stupidity in my head.
0: A criminal tried to steal copper wire by cutting a live high-voltage cable.
2: Yeah, that'll do it.
0: Idiot. Actually, I think that guy died. I remember there was one in Dandenong, remember? Yeah. Down Greens Road or something like that. Yeah,
2: he cut a wire there
0: and
2: don't you hate doing that? I picked up a lead that was in a puddle once. That was fun.
3: In a muddy puddle? Yeah.
2: No, it was a clean puddle.
0: Okay.
2: Yeah.
0: That reminds me, those who'd like to see what the hell we look like or whatever like that,
2: don't do that.
0: Go to the Instagram Tool Time page or the Facebook Tool Time page. So we're on there.
3: Sharps has created a page.
0: Yeah. And we just post a bit about what we did on the show, stuff like that.
3: I had a bit of feedback from that too. Someone suggested that you should go into like media and design and stuff like that because they thought it was a wonderful picture of me talking about bacon being a poor man's turkey.
0: Yeah?
3: They thought it was a great image.
2: Poor man's turkey, is it?
3: Well, yeah, it's not a long story, it's a short story. Yeah.
2: Good. Yeah. Let's shorten it.
3: I just did.
2: Okay.
3: Mm. How short it can be if I choose.
0: Yes, he reckons bacon's a poor man's turkey. Turkey and cranberry and bacon and raspberry jam.
2: Raspberry jam. I thought cranberry only went with vodka.
3: It does.
2: Yeah.
0: Actually, I think nowadays,
3: turkeys are all drunk.
2: Yeah.
0: It does make sense, actually, because cranberries are cheaper than strawberry jam nowadays. Anyway.
2: Are they?
0: Yeah. A burglar slipped on freshly mopped floor he just broke into and knocked himself unconscious. Idiot.
2: Oh.
0: That's not good. A man robbed a convenience store, then returned 5 minutes later because he'd forgotten his mobile phone on the counter.
2: I hate that.
0: Oh, you do? Yeah, don't do that.
3: Robbing a place and leaving your phone behind.
0: A thief broke into a police station looking for somewhere to hide. Yep. Probably that makes sense, though.
3: The best place to hide is in plain sight.
0: Yeah, exactly. Yeah, you're just evading the police. Hide there.
3: Yeah. No. Let's take criminal advice from Sharps.
0: Yeah.
3: Well, if you're trying to escape, go to the coppers.
2: Yeah, he's the biggest criminal in the world.
3: Mr. Squeaky.
2: Yeah, Mr. Squeaky.
3: Yeah. Oh, I did 61 in a 60 zone.
0: A burglar stole an expensive safe but couldn't lift it into his car and abandoned it in the driveway. That's happened with a few of those where they've dragged him out of the wall. And borrowed a car, and then they couldn't just give into the...
2: I know, they're just too heavy. You can't pick them up.
3: Yeah. Well, there's a reason for that. There's a reason they're bolted in and concreted in and stuff like that.
2: You can't even get them into the back of
3: it's pretty hard.
0: Yeah. A robber wore a mask but forgot about the very distinctive tattoos covering his neck.
2: Yep. Yeah, see? You're just putting a sign on yourself.
0: If you've got a tattoo yourself, don't do robberies or... Yeah, any sort of crime.
2: Don't put your girlfriend's name on your neck or something like that.
0: Yeah.
3: Well, ex-girlfriend, all right?
2: Maybe.
3: Because
2: you reckon she's not going to dob you in?
3: Look, I don't know. I'm just asking because, like, years ago, there's a bank down in Braybrook. Brayside. Brayside, and we were building the bank, and I didn't know this at the time. But I knew I was building a bank.
2: Oh, I was going to say.
3: So I'm in the. This is back when I'm an apprentice, so I'm cheap labour. So I'm digging the trenches.
2: Oh, nice.
3: For the footings for the bank vault. All right? And it was one of those corporate banks that did all the wages back in the day when you used to get an envelope with money in it.
0: Yeah.
3: And it did all the wages for the local factory.
2: Money?
3: Yeah.
0: What's cash?
3: Right. And so we're digging that, and so there's seismic wires inside the bank vaults. So if you hit it with more than a 16-pound sledgehammer, the seismic reactors go off to say there's actually been a breach.
0: Or an earthquake.
3: Or yeah, so if there's an earthquake, rob a bank. That's the best time to do it because all the alarms are going off anyhow.
0: Yeah.
3: So yeah, that was one of those things. Like, oh, I reckon we could do it. I'm thinking, yeah, because I can predict an earthquake. Mm. I can't even predict where I'm going to be in an hour's time.
0: Which branch is this? Because I figure if you dug the footings at 17, I think I'd be a good chance of getting none of that easy.
3: Yeah, you reckon? No, that was back in the days when we actually had pride in our work, as opposed to slap it together and let it last.
0: A man tried to steal an ATM using a rope tied to his bumper and ripped the bumper off. Yeah, okay.
3: Hang on. Oh, Shaft, you need to open that up for me because Nev's got a story about stopping a robbery.
2: A shrubbery.
3: That's how it sounded like a robbery. Oh, jeez, it's a novel. Thanks, Nev. morning, fellas. Nev here. About 5 years ago, I stopped a robbery in my town late at night. Inverted commas, stopped. This bloke had broken a window of the local chemist. I told him in no uncertain terms to get out of there. What were you doing in the chemist? Anyway, he's 6 foot tall and around 100 kilos. This bloke was turning around and had at least 4 inches on me. In girth? One hell of a fight broke out, blood everywhere. We both ended up in hospital getting stitches and bones reset. Oh, well done.
0: And you were both back at the chemist getting painkillers.
3: Yeah. Told you I knew these painkillers.
0: What a coincidence.
3: Anyway, I found out from the cops at the hospital that they had been after him for a few days. He had robbed the local CFA, prick, to get their pry bars and bolt cutters. He had then robbed two other chemists. At the time, he was out on bail for trying to burn a house down with the occupants in it. Oh, nice fella. What went down that night should have made national TV. The cops said the media wanted to talk to you. Went dead quiet. His dad was a big boss, not the CEO, at the Navy base. Oh, naval base. I'm guessing if you're from down the peninsula way, I'm guessing it was Cerberus.
0: Yeah.
3: However, thank you, Nev. Well done. Good job. We should bring back
0: a good thumping.
3: At least stocks.
2: I have said it before.
3: At least stocks.
2: In the town square, and we can throw stuff at them.
3: Yeah, at least stocks.
2: Yeah, I agree.
3: Or drawn and quartered or something. There should be, like, as far as I'm concerned, just for breaking into the CFA, because they're volunteers and there's 100%. Hard enough stuff.
0: Yeah.
3: Let alone the other stuff, the
2: they
3: professional
2: should be
3: business.
2: In stocks, and we should be allowed to whack them with
3: dragged stuff. By ponies.
2: One at each corner.
3: One, yeah, four, yeah, just, ponies with no sense of direction. That's off you it. Go.
2: That'd be funny.
3: You'd pay to watch that, wouldn't you?
2: I would.
3: Yeah.
2: I wouldn't. I don't even think I'd pay. I'd just go and watch it anyway.
3: No, I'm saying I'd pay to watch it. Mm. Look.
0: Good on you, Nev. Sorry about the endowment, him having 4 centimetres on you, but, you know.
3: I glossed over that. Anyway, I knew you'd pick up on it.
0: He stepped up. But nowadays,
3: he's in the dirty puddle again.
0: Yeah. You got to be careful, Nev, when you step up nowadays, mate. They have bloody knives and God knows what, machetes.
2: My cousin actually got shot by someone that was breaking into his house.
0: You're joking?
2: No.
0: He got shot by the intruder?
2: Yeah.
0: Wow.
2: And died.
0: Oh, wow.
2: It's true. True shit.
3: Oh, okay.
0: Oh, that's sad. Sorry to hear that, right?
2: Sorry to bring the mood down, but yeah, that's what happened.
0: Bring the mood down.
3: Yeah, it sort of did.
0: Wow.
3: Look, you ruined the show. Probably ruined his day too.
2: Yeah. I actually went out in the backyard once, and there was someone in our backyard. It scared the crap out of me.
3: That was me.
2: Oh.
3: We used to live together, idiot. It was me. I was coming home.
2: We were in Blackburn.
3: Oh, okay.
0: Oh, right.
3: Yeah. I remember that street.
2: Yeah.
3: It started with G.
2: Greenglade.
3: So I wasn't going to say it, but okay, go ahead.
2: Everybody can go there. It's fine.
3: You're no longer there. People could still be in that backyard.
2: They could be. There's a little kid hiding behind the frigging the fire. What do you call that thing?
3: Barbecue?
2: Let the smoke out.
3: Chimney?
2: Yeah, that one.
3: How long have you been building shit?
0: Oh, hey, so it was a little kid that scared the crap out of you.
2: Yeah, he'd knocked something off from up the road and he hid in our backyard and he was behind the chimney.
3: Right. Was he a snowdropper?
2: Yeah.
3: Snowdropper. It was a term for people who used to
0: take
3: jump
0: away.
2: Yeah. Yeah. Oh no. Yeah. He probably was. Yeah.
3: Okay.
2: Yeah. He was like, you know, where the pool was and all that. He was just right there, and I came because I was babysitting the kids one night, and I went out there. Jesus.
3: Sorry. Hang on. For those of you playing at home, you were babysitting the kids. When you're in Greenglade Court, you were 16, 18 years
2: of
3: age.
2: Yeah, my brothers were 10 and 10 and 8.
3: Yeah, but you in charge of something.
2: Yeah, they left me in charge, yes. I was very responsible.
3: This radio show is pretty much the same. They've left us unsupervised.
2: No, mum and dad, at least it was, you know.
3: Like Arnold Lane. I have no idea who Like Arnold Lane is, and I have no idea who the text message from.
0: Arnold Lane, maybe from like Arnold Sylvia Lane. Or something?
3: No, I don't know.
0: I'm going to play some sponsors, subscribers, guys. 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
0: All right, so that was Raleigh, was it?
3: Yes, that text message that says like Arnold Lane. I have no idea what that reference is, but so thank you.
0: You Googling it?
3: No.
0: Fill us in, Rolls. What are you talking about?
2: What do you want to fill in?
0: Like Arnold Lane.
2: Oh.
0: Whatever that is.
2: Is that like Penny Lane?
3: Yeah, probably.
2: Yeah.
0: All right.
2: Penny Lane's in my ear, is in my eyes.
0: Yeah, something like that. I think it's everywhere.
2: All that sort of stuff.
3: It's called the flu.
2: Oh.
0: What about the thief who robbed the bakery and demanded all the dough?
2: Hey.
3: That's
2: a real good one, Sharps.
0: Criminal spray painted over security cameras without noticing the cameras had already been on when he was actually, that happened up locally. Some guy was a security company.
2: Yeah.
0: He had his own security company.
2: Yeah.
0: And he went and stole the cameras from around the shopping centre, but forgot that they were actually recording his mug before he disconnected
2: you
0: them.
2: You idiot.
0: What an idiot. Anyway.
2: What an idiot.
3: Well, they've all got to be idiots. If we're going to read them out about stupid crimes, there's a theme here.
2: We know about it. They're idiots.
0: Yeah. Yes. Remember the guy who tried to...
2: It's not the sharpest tools in the shed if we can know about it.
0: Yes. Guy tried to steal a TV and run off on foot, big TV screen.
2: So under his arm.
0: Under his arm. Police managed to catch
2: him. Isn't it a good thing that TVs aren't as heavy as they used to be, though?
0: Well, some of the new flat screens are bloody heavy.
3: Yeah, but they're also the size of your car. Yeah, right, we're talking about the old days where you needed 3 metres clear of the wall just to fit the back of the television on.
2: Yeah.
3: Carrying that. That was a two-person lift.
2: To knock them off now, you know those things you used to hang on the side of your car to carry glass?
0: Oh, yeah.
2: That's how you'd have to do your telly now, wouldn't you? Like 127 millimetres or whatever.
3: I remember my television I brought years ago. No, don't turn it around. I can read it. Years ago, they actually took a photo of it in my car.
2: Yeah.
3: In case the warranty, because they said if you lay it flat or if you don't carry it straight,
2: you'll bugger it up.
3: You bugger it up. Yeah. So they took a photo of the television in my car.
2: It was a flat screen one.
3: Yeah, on a 30-degree angle.
2: It was a plasma one.
3: No, it's not a plasma one. That was stupid ideas.
2: Yeah.
3: But yeah, so you had to carry them vertically or otherwise you avoided the warranty loading it into your car. Goodness. And a lot of people didn't know that. That's why the staff were actually taking photos of it. So,
0: what about the idiot who left his wallet at a crime scene?
3: Yeah, that's happened more than once.
0: Yep. What did I put my... got to go back.
3: Well, he left it there because it was empty. That's why he's committing the crime.
0: Another robber decided to hold up a gun shop while the store was full of armed customers.
3: Oh, yeah, that's a great idea, yeah.
7: This is a... nothing. Got nothing.
2: I've forgotten. What am I here for?
7: See ya.
0: A thief stole a bicycle, rode it straight into a police breath testing checkpoint.
2: Idiot. Why are the police testing someone on a push bike?
0: Yeah, that's what I don't know either. Yeah, and as if they would notice that the bike was stolen.
3: Hang on.
2: Can you be arrested for being drunk on a push
3: yes.
2: bike?
3: Yes.
0: Yeah, you can.
2: Yes. And a horse. Because you haven't got a license.
0: You can be drunk on a horse.
3: Yeah,
2: but the horse is in control, not you.
3: Well, horses are never in control. you just don't know what horses are going to do.
2: Yeah.
3: But yeah, you can be done for that because you're on a public road.
0: There's actually a picture of one of my friends with his horse in the St Andrews Hotel. He used to ride it from Cottle's Bridge up to St Andrews.
2: But see, that's ridiculous. How many people have died being drunk on a horse?
0: Hundreds, I suppose.
3: In the old days. I'm on his side. I reckon there's very few people have actually been
2: hurt. If a horse is running along with a drunk person on his back, he's not going to crash into someone.
3: And also, from what I know of horses, like they get used to a routine. So, you've all taken your kids out to
0: Like the milkman. Remember the milkman?
3: Yeah.
0: He was used to a routine, was he?
3: Yeah, he was.
2: That's why I had to go at 6 o'clock in the morning.
0: The draft horse used to know which street to turn and all that sort of stuff.
3: Yeah, so the horses get into a rhythm. So, if you keep riding that horse back and forth at one place, it's not going to go be in a hurry.
2: You just keep riding that horse.
3: Flog that dead horse.
2: I just think that's wrong. If you're riding your horse, you can be as drunk as a lord. Your horse will not crash into something. He's not going to hurt himself. He might drop you off, but that doesn't matter.
3: Well, you deserve it.
2: Yeah.
0: About a bit of Take the Money and Run by Steve Miliband, the listening
2: dude. Are you cutting us off? Are you cutting us short?
0: How?
2: That's a little bit, snaky, isn't it?
0: You think I'll stay?
2: Yeah.
3: I forgot what we're talking about. Exactly.
2: Go on, have your way.
0: What a stupid answer. All right, here we go. Take the Money and Run.
8: Thank you very much.

0: All right, so we've got a back-announce those. We had the Take the Money and Run by Steve Miliband, followed by The Right Stuff by Brian Ferry.
1: What's that got to do with cops and robbers?
2: I don't know. You're the one who added it.
1: I did not.
2: But sorry, yeah, no. You did.
1: I didn't put any, did
2: yeah,
1: I?
2: Yeah, you did.
1: Oh.
0: Did you put some on?
2: Yeah.
0: So you didn't touch any?
2: He did.
1: I might have done. Yeah, I don't know. I can't remember.
2: There you go. Right,
1: sounds like something I'd put there.
2: Yeah. So we got two messages. Arnold Lane is a Pink Floyd song about a dodgy character, Rawls. And we've got Never Again. Never Again. It actually says Never Again. There's a lot more to the story. It is huge. He was on the gear and just kept getting up. Couldn't believe it. I remember thinking if someone did to me what I just did to him, I don't think I would have got up. But I can promise you this. After what I did to him, he will look at grey-haired old blokes differently for the rest of his life. There are some products out there, Nev, that they call Rambo drugs. And that might be what he was doing.
1: I think that's just crazy strength.
0: Yeah.
2: Crazy strength.
0: Yeah. Be careful out there, Nev. There's a lot of weirdos.
2: Yeah, there's three of them here.
1: Hey. Yeah, but that's why they keep us together here.
2: Oh, yeah. So it's easier surveillance. I get it.
0: Totally, Nev can handle himself. 6 foot and 100 kilos.
1: Is he?
2: That's what the message read before, remember?
1: I didn't listen.
0: He's done better than me, and I'm 6'2", and I'm about 120 kilos.
1: Yeah, but that you got an extra 2 inches.
0: I heard that.
1: Yeah. No, you've only got 2 inches.
0: Nah, too late. You said extra.
1: Yeah.
0: Ah, God. Anyway. Hey.
2: Stupid crimps.
0: Criminal attempted to escape by swimming across a river, forgetting he couldn't swim.
2: I jumped off the bridge outside Flinders Street Station during Moomba. I may have been intoxicated. I'm not sure.
0: Really?
2: And so we jumped off. There's about three or four of us. And so do you remember, landed in the water, started swimming to one side, and the coppers were waiting for us. So we started swimming the other side, coppers were waiting for us. It was like, oh, I can't stay here all night. So we eventually got out. And the worst part was I jumped off the bridge with my smokes in my pocket.
1: Oh.
2: See, that's the sympathy is there for that only.
1: Yeah, not but smokes were only $1.20 back then, weren't they?
2: Something like that.
0: We could have swum down to Dyett's Falls or something, you idiot.
2: No.
0: Say about 10K.
2: That'd be swimming upstream, buddy.
1: Yeah, no, swim down to Geelong or something.
0: You could do
2: that. Geelong. Just swim down to Geelong. Yeah.
1: Or, you're a big fella. You could have done that. Go over to Willie.
2: Hook onto the ferry. Just water ski behind it. Yeah, yeah. The boats weren't doing that for me, but let me tell you.
0: Yeah, you could have swum either way, but yeah, you should have.
1: So you're not allowed to jump off the bridge.
0: If you get tired,
1: that's a bit sucky.
0: You get tired, just hang on to one of the turds floating down there.
1: Fine. There goes Henry. There he is.
0: Henry, the octoturd.
1: That's it.
0: A burglar was caught because his smartwatch recorded his exact route and location during the crime.
2: I've got a feeling the cover's catching more people through technology now than ever before.
0: Oh, hell yeah.
2: As in, like, ping, there's your phone.
0: Technology and cameras.
1: Someone was knocking off a car the other day, and the people who lost the car were on the phone to the cops going, it's turning left, it's turning right, it's going straight. It was an Uber crim. Yeah. The cops didn't even have the lights and sirens on, nothing. They're just driving along, and then the car stopped. There we are, our boys.
2: Wow. Uber crim.
0: Yeah. But look, there's cameras
1: everywhere. Why knock off an electric car, man? It's got everything.
0: And if you've got to buy fuel, like that guy, that was a sad story, that idiot who attacked that reporter in Hope Lane. But he was tracked through the use of his credit card and stuff.
1: Yeah, idiot.
0: A man robbed the petrol station, escaped successfully, then came back to ask for the CCTV footage because he thought it was really cool.
1: Oh,
0: it was really cool when I robbed the station. Can I get the CCTV footage?
2: Someone I knew very well lost his license for drink driving.
1: Wasn't me.
2: No. And deservedly so, by the way.
0: Yeah. But how long did you get?
2: No, not me. Yeah. And so you have to go through, and I'm not sure what it's called, but you have to go through a re-education program about the perils of drinking and driving. So there's about eight of them there, sort of thing, at this meeting where you've been a naughty boy. And so they're going through the stories about how they got caught. And one of them was a guy, he said, oh, yeah, I was driving along and, I crashed the car and did a runner. And they go, well, how did they catch you? And he goes, well, I had to go back to the car and get my L plates.
0: Oh. About the fastidious burglar who broke into a house and thought, I'll cover my tracks, got out the vacuum and vacuumed up the broken glass because he thought someone might detect how he got in. You dickhead.
2: Did
1: he replace the glass?
2: Yeah, it's cold in here. I wonder how he got in.
0: Hey, look, no glass. Well, he's very clean.
1: Yeah.
0: He made a clean getaway.
1: Hey.
0: A man tried to steal a police horse. The horse simply walked back to the police station.
2: That's what we're saying about horses.
1: Yeah, with the drunk idiot on the back.
0: Go back.
1: See, this is what I'm saying. This is, it's unfair. The horse is not drunk. He knows where he's going.
0: Yeah, and they're trained to stand on your feet, you know, if they have to. The ones that go into those crowds and stuff, yeah. If you go and hassle the horse, it'll give you a nice little... Like the ones, you know, the horses around the guard in Buckingham Palace.
2: Yeah,
0: those horses are trained to, like, react as well.
1: Yeah.
0: You come up too close, they'll give you a whack with a head.
1: I've seen that.
2: Just don't mess with the animals.
1: Children and animals, man, leave them alone.
0: A thief hid inside a portable toilet from the police until it was collected by a truck. No, guys, don't open it. Just leave it there.
1: I'm not finished yet.
0: Leave it there. Don't get in. Let him stay there.
1: Or you push it over.
2: I saw something on the news the other night about a guy who was actually trapped inside, like in the bowl.
1: Oh, no.
2: What? It was about a week ago, I reckon.
1: In a plane?
2: No. Oh.
0: In a portable. Really?
2: Yeah.
0: It might have been, you know, big.
1: That's someone with a reasonably small butt.
2: Well, I don't know how he got in there and what was he doing in there. Like, there's some weird people who like to take photos. That trainee doctor who hopefully gets
1: and send photos
2: long,
1: to their mates.
2: He hopefully gets a really long term in prison.
0: I wonder who gave up the other guy that was in the toilet. Was it a stool pigeon?
1: Sharps, you know what? I'm going to put you outside in a minute.
2: No, that's...
1: And you can come back in when you stop this rubbish.
2: But that stool there. Joke was as bad a shit as it can get.
0: See what he did there? But no, if I was that cop watching, and I knew the guys in that portal, I'd be just loving it. I'd go and lock the door. And then get that crane truck and tip it over.
2: See, no, I'd take the roof off and dump one in there.
0: What about the robber who escaped on a mobility scooter at a top speed of 8K?
1: Some of those things go more than 8K.
0: Some do.
2: Some of them do. Yes. So I always thought this is what the copper should do, like, during in the city, so especially on a Friday, Saturday night.
1: Yeah.
2: Right? Is have golf carts.
1: Yeah.
2: Right? So two on the front and two on the back. Yeah. And all I have to do is step off. So you could actually, instead of having police cars cruising around
1: but
2: the city.
1: If you get enough speed up and you jump off, you're running, you can catch someone really fast.
2: Well, no, I'm saying the golf cart will get four coppers to a spot, so they can just get
1: and you can go along the footpath or whatever. Yeah, I know.
2: A big car moving truck, you know, the one that holds like six cars or whatever,
1: put
2: 15 golf buggies on that.
1: Yeah.
2: You know, four coppers in it. They could drive around the town. They'd be respond really quick. And
1: nice
2: there's four
1: and quiet.
2: Of them. And they're running... Unicorn tears.
1: That's right. They're electric.
2: Yeah.
0: Exactly. Unicorn tears.
2: So
0: you could use them if you're going out at night yourself, too.
2: Well, it's not an Uber.
0: Yeah. You could play around.
2: But, yeah, I think the idea of just, like, having the coppers. Do you mind if I play
1: through?
2: You know
1: what? Outside in the sin bin for 10 minutes.
2: But put some music on first because we're at the house.
1: Yeah.
0: I don't want anyone to hear it of pain.
1: Wind up about half a dozen songs and get outside.
0: What about the idiot who burgled the house and then realised they had a lovely big fish pond out the front, so he was feeding the fish and got caught?
1: Oh.
2: Raleigh's texting.
1: Well, that's good. You know what? At least he was looking after the animals.
2: Raleigh's texting. I just finished what I thought was an epic burnout in my Cortina. We're volley Cortinas, Raleigh. We were changing the wheel and a police car pulled up behind me. Pretty good about it, though.
1: See, that
2: Raleigh.
1: Sucks. You should have just went home on the rim, man.
2: But yeah, that was back in the old days when
1: they would have followed you home with the scratches.
2: Back in the old days when the coppers sort of had a bit of common sense about them.
1: Yeah, a little bit of a sense of humour.
2: A little bit.
1: Well,
2: of
1: I was doing burnouts in a paddock once and got bogged, and I was stuck there.
0: My mate and I might have pushed out his mum's little mini miner one night.
2: Yeah. May have.
0: May have.
2: Sharps, the ultimate criminal.
1: Yeah.
0: And my mate might have accidentally wrapped the back tyre into the gutter. We had to change the tyre in the middle of it. It was before... this is Anderson
2: Technology.
0: Street.
1: Before paper?
0: In East Doncaster, it was just being developed. They're all open, what do you call it?
2: Back in his days, all the wheels were made of wood.
1: Orchards,
2: And they had leather wrapped around.
0: Orchards and new developments, and we were driving around the new developments, the new estates, anyway. So we changed it.
1: But it was good fun, though. You know, we didn't hurt anyone.
0: Then blew the tyre out. And so we get home, we changed it and got home and then pushed it back up the driveway.
1: So what did Mum think of that, though?
0: Well, she didn't know. It was because it was like four in the morning.
1: Yeah, but she's got a bugger tyre now.
0: Yeah, well, that's what happened about 3 or 4 days later. Here she is in the driveway, and the my mate's old man's paying out on his mum, saying, "Yeah, you don't leave a tyre if it's blown out, blah blah blah." You know that. She goes, yeah. "I didn't break it." You know, Arthur.
1: Arthur.
0: Thinking,
2: Arthur. The technology available to the police now is wonderful. So that a paint chip the size of a match head will actually give them the model of the car. Because all the paints have
1: the temperature of the driver's butt in
2: probably.
1: The seat.
2: Mm. But yeah, so it has all the layers of it and all the rest of it. Yeah. So if it's an original paint job such, they can tell the model of the car from a
1: see, that's why head. I like my old car. No, they're not going to know.
2: No, they're not.
1: I'll escape that and they'll just, no one will know.
0: Did they have paint there?
2: And there was a hit and run we were involved with one night with the SES, and a guy had, like, hit someone and driven off.
1: Mm.
2: Right, and of course the windscreen was smashed, so he pulled up around the corner and kicked the windscreen out so he could drive home, sort of thing.
1: And had his rego sticker.
2: That his rego sticker still on the windscreen. Idiot. Yep, got him. Oh, so
1: see, they don't have it anymore.
2: Stupid. No, they don't. Yeah.
0: Anyway, it's stupid coming up to 7:30. I've got to play some announcements, and then I've got to call our special guests. And
2: special guest.
0: Yeah, see how we go getting that done.
1: Is your special guest up now?
0: He'll be up soon. Yep. All right. So you're listening to Tool Time 3MDR 97.1. 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

0: All right, you're listening to 3MDR, that's 97.1, and you're listening to Till Time with Sharps, and you've got Ron, and you've got Dean, and hopefully, who have we got in the background there?
1: You've got me, Chris Dean!
2: Hey!
0: I tell you, it sounds like you're talking down a drain pipe there, yeah. Chris, but anyway.
2: He's in that hole he dug in the backyard.
3: The muddy puddle.
0: Yeah, how's the hole going, mate? Have you hit goal a pay dirt yet?
1: I've got about 8 foot down, and I've
0: hit the bedrock, but there's no gold.
1: I reckon we've spent 100 hours looking
3: for
1: gold, and we ain't found anything. There ain't no gold left. They've dug it all up.
0: They've dug all and got nothing. You reckon you've been digging for 100 hours, mate?
1: Oh, no, I'm not just going to dig it, but like, it'll be texting and panning and plasticking and all that kind of stuff. I haven't found anything.
0: Bugger. For all those listening in, Doug lives in Castlemaine, and he's hoping to strike it rich. And so far, you see, you're 8 feet down.
1: I'm 8 feet down, but there's no gold there. So, mind you, we have done a lot of energy testing around home.
0: Yep.
1: We do live on a historic property. Yep. And we have found quite a lot of coins and stuff.
0: A lot of coins and stuff, just around. Yeah.
1: Just around our property, so I found a whole Chinese coin from the 1830s. Now, they only discovered gold in 1851 in our area.
0: Oh,
1: so,
0: wow.
1: Those guys were the oldest coins in the gold rush. Coins in Victoria.
0: Wow. So it was before the gold rush and you got coins from that era. That's
2: so
0: unreal.
2: people were collecting gold back then.
0: Yeah, yeah, exactly. Yeah. And you bought yourself a little mini excavator, I heard.
1: Yeah, so I bought myself a little mini excavator because I'm old, right? I'm in my 50s, and my wife says, you're going to kill yourself digging. And I do like digging, but she says, you've got to use a machine. Well, I started digging the dam by hand, you see, and I worked out about 100 cubic meters of dirt I've got to take out. And I don't want to do my mission, so I can't do it by hand, so I bought a machine. So I've been learning to be fast the last.
0: Yeah. Are you on a hands-free on the car, are you?
1: Yeah.
0: It's
1: terrible,
3: though. No, I'm pretty sure he's 8 feet down in that hole trying to get
0: it's
3: research.
0: It's a pretty bad line, isn't it?
2: Yeah. I'm getting people saying she can't understand what he's saying. So
3: That was the same as when he was here.
0: Yeah. And for those playing at home, we're talking to Chris, and he's the one that started Tool Time. It's your fault.
2: Yeah.
0: Chris?
2: He's the biggest toolie of all of us.
1: Started it, you guys are finishing it.
2: Well, you left us unsupervised. It's your own fault.
3: We are the definition of flogging a dead horse.
0: Yeah, we are, aren't we? Yeah. You got any a song requests there while we got you?
1: A song. I'm at the,
3: Hocus Pocus by The Focus. All right, Sharps is onto it.
0: Okay. You keep talking, Dean.
3: Okay. You want me to, I'll keep talking to him. So, I got nothing. No. See, this is actually a good time for you to actually tell, like, some of your stories that I know that you've got plenty of about cops and robbers. But you can change the names to protect the guilty. It's okay.
0: Yeah, you might have to go off the hands-free on the car, though. That's the only problem. Yeah.
3: No, but then he becomes a criminal if he goes off hands-free.
2: Yeah, he's in Castlemaine. No one's got to find him there.
0: That's Scott.
3: Oh, no. We've just been talking about how the coppers find people. We're telling them where he is and everything else. And, oh, by the way, he's no longer hands-free. No, you're a good mate.
2: pull over on the side of the road.
0: What were you going to say, Chris?
1: Completely hands-free. Yeah, so the moment I'm driving near the Hesitant Road exit, I'm on my way to Phillip Island.
0: Fantastic.
3: What's down Phillip Island? What you got? Fishing?
0: Penguins.
1: My daughter lives in Phillip Island, so I've got a better visit or haven't seen her for a few months.
3: Okay.
1: So,
3: Oh. Well, we've been saying one of our sponsors is Mary Christie from Castlemaine, so we now have to change to Phillip Island. All right, cool.
0: Wow. Okay.
1: Mary Christie, Phillip Island, that's it.
3: Okay.
0: Renting or buying?
1: Oh, down there, no, she's renting. She's only young. She can't afford to buy. She's got to make sure of that.
3: Yeah. She's under 60.
0: I thought she might have a partner, a bit of a loan, you know, moving on.
3: No, if you got a partner, they're not on loan, they're permanent.
0: Yeah. Oh, that's good, mate. That's good to hear. Yeah. Whereabouts is she down near Rill or Ventnor or Cowes itself?
1: Let's see, the main street of Cowes.
0: Perfect.
1: The in-laws have got a property there with a dinner or something out the back. That's where I live.
0: Okay, so here's your song, Hocus Pocus by The Focus, and you're listening to 3MBR 97.1, and this is Tool Time.
1: Hey.

0: All right. Let's do it.
1: Hey.
0: Okay. We're back.
2: We got a text saying, awesome focus tune, Tina.
1: That was Rory, probably.
2: No, it says Tina.
0: Tina.
2: Hence me reading out Tina. The name Tina. But thanks.
1: And Tina, I am sorry. I accidentally texted you this morning at 5:30.
0: Oh, you texted Tina at 5:30 in the morning.
2: What to say?
1: I'm coming on that by accident. Yeah. We're good friends.
2: I don't care how good a friend you are. You texted me at 5:30 in the morning. No, you're not my friend.
0: Well, she's the one. Okay. She's the one that actually.
1: It's a good way to offload you then. I'll remember
2: pretty,
1: that.
2: Pretty much. Yeah.
0: Text him early. No problem at all. He'll be gone.
2: And we're done.
0: On Tina's show, I heard about Bill Oddie dying. Actually, Chris, you liked the Goodies, didn't you?
1: Who what?
0: Bill Oddie. Remember from the Goodies?
1: Yes, I saw that on the news that he passed. Yeah, he did a lot of stuff apart from the Goodies too, I think.
0: Did he?
2: Yeah, he was an ornithologist, wasn't he?
0: Oh, really?
2: Yeah, big into it. He was actually one of the people who helped create the wetlands around Werribee as well. Like he was.
0: I think we've all created the wetlands around Werribee.
2: No, some of us have created the muddy puddle around Werribee.
1: We did our best.
0: So have you got a story for us about cops or robbers or whatever you've been up to, Chris? That you can tell us.
1: Oh, I can tell you something. On our property, we actually have a ruin, and it is an original police station from the Gold Rush.
0: Wow.
1: And the guy that stayed there, he was a copper, he was called a commissioner or a gold commissioner, and they used to check gold licenses and stuff.
0: Yeah.
1: And they were the most corrupt people in the universe.
0: Oh,
1: they'd
0: really?
1: Go and they'd just trick people and they were really nasty. And it's actually what caused the Eureka Rebellion.
0: Oh, okay.
1: Yeah, in the corruption in the police and government at the time.
0: Well, it's sort of like protection money. We won't chase you for certain.
3: A bit like the tobacco wars now.
0: Yeah, if you pay the money.
2: A bit like the government.
1: It's pretty much the same. Yeah, like protection money. That's nothing probably a good thing. Yeah. Well, you had that as well.
0: Yeah.
1: If you're Chinese, you had to pay double fee, right?
0: Ooh.
1: And then you had to pay protection money to the people that would bash you if you didn't pay it.
0: Oh, jeez.
1: Which were the cops.
2: The only difference now is it's the big build.
1: Yeah, that's exactly right. So corruption hasn't changed, it's just bigger numbers.
0: Yeah, exactly.
2: That's the problem, isn't it? Like, if you steal a car, and rightly so, you should be put in prison, but if you defraud the public, you'd just get it re-elected.
0: Yeah.
1: It's like being a politician's like having a get-out-of-jail-free card, isn't it?
0: Yeah, that's for sure, mate. So, yeah, you got a story? What happened when you were young?
2: He just told it.
0: No, another story.
2: Oh, jeez, milk him.
1: You have another story?
0: Well, we got police station on your property is one.
3: We've got to squeeze you for some more.
1: I'll tell you a ghost story. How's that?
0: Yeah, you go on. Yep.
1: All right, so we went for a little walk near this place called Chinaman Point. It's Chinese again. Our area was heavy.
2: What, the name doesn't give it away. Thanks, Chris.
0: Yeah, go on.
1: And anyway, we went there and we saw a ghost. We saw an old thing. Yeah, we were walking through the bush, and mind you, it was very late, like midnight, and all of a sudden it got, this was in summer, when it was 40 around that time at Christmas.
3: No substances
1: and,
3: involved?
1: It got very cold all of a sudden, and then this light, which was, I don't know, about the size of a person, I suppose, sort of drifted across, and then disappeared, and then it got warm again. It was really, really weird. Apparently it's meant to be haunted, and we were lucky enough to see a ghost there.
0: Nice. Wow. Not the season for mushrooms, is it? Yeah, as well, was it?
1: Oh, no, they're there too.
3: Make your own conclusion, people.
1: Yeah. Well, you know the story with mushrooms, don't you? You can eat them all, just some of them only one.
0: Yeah, that's right.
2: That's like parachuting without a parachute. Yeah, exactly. You can do that once, too.
0: You can skydive without a parachute.
3: Hey, look, the fall's all right.
0: Yeah.
1: I actually booked... I've joined the library, the Goldfields Library, it's called.
0: Okay.
1: And I was looking through the new books that they'd purchased in their catalogue. And one of them was by Erin, or a biography about Erin Patterson.
0: I think
1: that's her name.
0: Yeah.
2: It wasn't the cookbook.
1: The Magic Mushroom Lady. What an evil bird that lady is.
0: Yeah.
1: She probably researched what to do and how nasty it was and then did it.
0: My wife was reading bits out of it for me because it's, she's got the book. Yeah. She was a really nasty individual.
3: Put that
0: individual.
3: In your book.
0: She'd been trying to bump off the hubby for ages, but looked
2: She's got she's got nothing against compared to another woman with a surname Knight. And then that's an evil woman.
3: There's a song about it.
0: I must admit, the old beef Wellington has certainly had a bit of a resurgence, hasn't it? Well, it has at my place.
1: I've had beef Wellington. Beef Wellington's lovely. Just don't have it with...
3: cook it yourself.
1: Don't have Aaron cook it for you.
2: Just have a look if the plates are a different colour. That's all you need to worry about.
3: No, I'll cook it on the barbie, sweetie. It's all right.
0: That's it anyway. And have you seen the Facebook page I put up and Instagram?
1: I have. And I've seen that you've actually become quite muscular.
3: Yes, have you seen that?
0: Yeah.
3: Ron, he builds himself up a bit.
2: Ron and I've been talking about that on his Facebook page. It's like, how did Shafts turn into Rambo?
3: Dean and I look like filthy pigs, and he's looking tough and muscular.
0: I just type it in, and AI comes up with the algorithms.
2: Hey, speaking of filthy pigs, how many chickens you got? You still got three?
1: No, we've got like 15 or something.
2: I just want to know if the Three Stooges chickens are still alive.
3: Yeah, Sharps keeps dying.
1: No, Sharps has passed.
3: Again?
1: We haven't replaced him yet.
0: We haven't
1: replaced him yet. And Dean and Ron are doing quite well. In actual fact, Ron's quite a little feisty little bastard. He keeps on pecking me in my heels whenever I turn my back.
0: He does that.
2: He does that in real life too.
1: He's a backpacker, not a backstabber. He's a backpacker.
3: About that. I apologise.
0: All right. We better let you head on back down onto the road and heading to Phillip Island.
3: You got to keep going.
0: Yeah. All right. Thanks for chatting with us, buddy. I appreciate it.
1: Great show, and remember, everyone out there in Roto Land, sponsorship time's coming up soon.
0: Certainly is.
3: Oh, look at him go. He's still working. He's still working the mic, eh?
0: September 7th
1: it
0: starts.
1: I'm still working it, yeah.
0: Radiothon, September 7th. Yep.
1: I'll make the big trip down to the Radiothon gig.
0: Yeah, come down to the studio anyway one day, right?
1: I'll do that too in the next couple of weeks, all right?
0: Right, champ. All right.
1: I'll come on air.
3: See you, my man.
0: Thanks. See you later, buddy. Bye.
1: Bye.
0: All right, so yeah, that was Chris who...
3: That was Doug.
0: Dougie used to run Tool Time and all that sort of stuff, so hopefully that all went well. Sort of trying to work out which button hits what, but anyway, yeah. All right, time for a song. So we're going to do Run Away by Slade.
3: No, we just did that.
0: Yeah. We did, sorry. Shakedown by Bob Seger, did we do that?
3: Yeah, no, we haven't done that. That's a good one.
0: All right, sounds good to me. 3MDR 97.1, this is Tool Time.

0: What's on at the Suki Lounge in Belgrave for July? Thursday the 2nd, Vault, Under 18's Party. 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
1: All right, and we're back. And that song you heard before those announcements was Runaway by Slade and Shakedown by Bob Seger. In case I didn't back announce the other one.
2: Shakedown right. Was also from the Beverly Hills Cop, so that's another reason why that's in there.
1: And thanks, Chris, for having a chat to us. That was good fun. And, yeah, the first part was very hard to hear, but luckily when he pulled up, you could hear it very clearly.
2: Well, when he got out of the hole.
1: When he got out of the hole, yeah.
2: Got out of the muddy puddle.
1: Paul Newnham, wasn't it? Cool Hand Luke, who's in the hole.
2: Yeah, that was one, but it was in also Steve McQueen in Grayscope. Speaking of Grayscope, well, war movies anyhow, Yarra Valley and Outer Eastern Melbourne Vietnam Veterans Day is the 16th of August at the Croydon War Memorial. There's assembly at 10:30 at Veterans Assembly at Croydon Oval Park along Mount Dandenong Road for a march to War Memorial at 10:45. Service starts at 11 a.m. at the Croydon War Memorial, which is Civic Square. So this is the 16th of August for the Vietnam Veterans Day. What? Sharps has just dropped his headphones. I was reading and I missed something in the studio. Anyway. That's the 16th of August, the Vietnam Veterans Day.
1: Beautiful. Man stole a chainsaw but couldn't start it because he forgot the fuel, but what would that matter? I don't see the point of that one. A shoplifter wore sunglasses and a fake moustache indoors and paid for chewing gum with his credit card.
3: What?
2: Where's the crime in that? He paid for the stuff. What's the crime?
1: A shoplifter. So he shoplifted.
2: Right.
1: And he wore sunglasses and a fake moustache, but then used his credit card.
2: Yeah.
1: So he shoplifted.
2: Well, he paid for it.
3: It must be very strange.
1: That is strange, yeah. Paid for chewing gum with his credit card. He didn't shoplift the chewing gum.
2: Okay. I'm confused.
1: A thief broke into a zoo expecting valuables and was chased out by an angry monkey.
2: What valuables
1: what's
2: are
1: a monkey
2: zoo?
1: Doing out of a cage?
2: That's what I want to know. That's security.
3: He was being spanked.
1: Burglar tried caught climbing into a house through a dog door and didn't get very far. Yeah.
3: Yeah, don't you hate that?
1: That's why I bought a small dog, you know? Yeah. Like the dog doors are actually okay.
3: Enough.
1: Yeah.
3: No, you know.
1: Like when I had the Labrador and wasn't putting the dog door in because
2: he must just leave the door open.
1: Yeah, any junkie can climb through that door.
2: I used to leave the back door open for Chip all the time.
1: Yeah. True, you did.
3: Yeah, well, look, there's nothing to take. There's no problem, is there?
2: And, like, I prefer to just replace the stuff than repair the damage.
3: Yeah.
2: It's not like the dog was going to deter you.
3: No.
2: No, not that one.
3: No, not that one.
1: Come in, feed me. I don't know any dogs that would actually go anybody when they come in. You know, the average domesticated dog's not really, you know.
2: Oh, no, there's a few where if you looked over the fence and you go, no, I'm not going in there.
3: Yeah.
2: There's a few.
1: A thief tried to steal a giant inflatable advertising gorilla, but it blew down the street faster than he could run after it.
2: He was parasailing. So the McDonald's in Burwood was one of the first on Burwood Highway there, just short of Warragul Road.
1: Excuse me.
2: I know of two occasions where Ronald McDonald was in the playground and then ended up somewhere else.
3: Ronald McDonald was?
2: Yeah, the big statue of Ronald McDonald in the playground.
3: Oh, I thought he was.
2: No, not the real one.
3: Oh.
2: Yeah. So, yeah, there was more than two occasions that he went for a walk.
3: Yeah. But that was like the S on the Red Rooster sign.
2: Where they used to take that out of Burnt Bridge in Croydon all the time. Yeah.
3: Yeah, that's why they had the journal.
1: Oh, Maroondah Highway. Yeah, that one. Yeah, Red Rooster.
3: That's why they had to put them all together, the letters.
2: Now they've just got RR.
3: Yeah.
2: RR. Yeah, that's just funny.
1: A thief painted his face black as a disguise but forgot to paint his ears. Okay.
2: Yeah.
1: Yeah. Yeah. All right.
2: Well, it's not really like, okay. Straight away, I've gone to that Porky's movie where she's trying to describe what she saw in the shower. So, like, line up all these people, paint their faces black, but only leave their ears out so I can identify them.
3: Mm.
2: Like, really?
3: Mm.
1: A crim who was hiding in a wardrobe exposed where he was by sneezing loudly from the dust. Idiot. a thief stole a kayak, then discovered there wasn't any water nearby. So? What's that got to do with it? Yeah. A man stole a shopping centre shopping trolley full of groceries, only to realise they'd all been paid for with reward points and contained nothing he liked.
3: There's got to be something wrong with you, really.
1: Yeah. A burglar carefully wiped fingerprints from everything except the can of soft drink he left behind.
3: if you got some
2: and
3: rubbish,
2: he's got a record.
3: If you got some rubbish and you can't afford to take it to the tip and all the rest of it, just put it in some boxes, leave it on your front porch.
2: Yeah,
3: with all the porch pirates around.
1: Just
3: leave it in the box on the front porch. Someone will take it for you.
1: They're good online.
2: You just dump it on the side of the road with all your papers in there, you know, and people...
3: Well, there is that one.
1: You put it in the TV box and they'll take it for you.
2: Really?
3: There was a guy who was caught dumping asbestos because he left a receipt.
1: What about the... in the States, there's a guy who does those glitter bombs. They smell like... Yeah, it's got...
2: You're knocking them off.
1: Porch pirates. Yeah, it's got the bomb.
2: Funny.
1: It's got paint in it.
3: I think it is.
2: Fancy getting upset about that.
3: Oh, yeah, when they come back. Yeah, because... Yeah, like,
2: is that real?
3: Oh, yeah, no, it's all real. Everything you... According to Abraham Lincoln, everything you see is
2: on
3: real.
2: On the internet.
1: On the internet, it's real. Thief stole a lawnmower and tested it on the victim's front lawn while before taking it. It works all right.
3: Did me a favour.
1: Robber accidentally locked himself inside a shop after breaking in. Yeah, I heard that before. Man stole a suitcase from an airport, only discovered it contained 20 kilograms of dirty washing. I know whose suitcase that'd be.
3: So he didn't get a clean getaway.
1: There was
3: another guy who couldn't
1: launder the money, could he?
3: There was a kid at this school, and he'd been suspended and then expelled, and his revenge was to pour some Roundup on the oval. And you could only see it from when you were on the third floor or something of the building because of what he wrote on the oval. It cost thousands to actually re-topsoil and everything else.
1: One of my mates, g'day Walshy if you're listening.
3: Protect the innocent, go.
1: We were waiting for the bus at Marcelin years ago and they had these huge ovals and they're all just coated in ice. And Walshy's one of those kids that, absolute hilarious bloke. He got out the letters F, U and half of the C done before the Morris brothers got hold of him, got him by the ear and dragged him up to the,
2: the office. We've got a rotten neighbour in our street.
1: Oh, have you?
2: And he's just an absolute turd. But my neighbour across the road, who's not there anymore, told me that because this bloke was such a turd, and it was before I even lived there, he got out Roundup and went onto his nature strip and wrote him a little essay and told him how he thought.
1: Wow, well done.
2: Yeah, the grass was dead there for a long time with this essay on the front.
1: I like it.
2: Yeah, I can say that now because he's not in the street anymore, but yeah, I thought that was good.
1: Yeah, excellent. What about the burglar who escaped through the backyard, jumped the fence and the neighbour was having a party?
2: Oh, yeah.
1: Next door, so the owner of the house...
2: The burglar.
1: What are you doing?
3: I've come here for the party.
1: Yeah.
3: The door's locked.
2: Have you seen those footage of someone swimming in your pool? You know, like someone's neighbour has jumped over the fence and just, swim into the pool and they've got footage of him and then he jumps back over the fence.
1: Yeah, that was that story we talked about.
3: Never seen that.
1: No, it was what we spoke about. Yeah, an old guy.
2: Yeah.
1: Yeah, yeah. Trying to work out why things were changing in their backyard.
2: Yeah,
1: they had the video camera. There's the old bloke.
2: He's out over there having a swim.
1: Has a float in his lilo for a couple of hours on your pool. And then,
3: there's some weird stuff they get on CCTV. And some of it's bizarre. So there was a community in rural England. Yeah. Right? And they had this beautiful flower garden. It was a community flower garden. And there was an animal eating all the flowers. And they couldn't work out what, so they put, new rabbit-proof fence around it. That didn't stop it and all the rest of it. It turns out, so the cattle grids to stop hooving animals walking across.
1: Yeah.
3: The sheep had had a commando crawl roll over the cattle grid, walked in, ate all the flowers and walked back. And they only caught it 12 months later after they put up CCTV. So the sheep were learning to cross the cattle grid by rolling across it.
1: Sheer excellence, that is.
2: At Mountain District too, they've got this. They had this loony bloke that used to walk up and down, and he'd be trimming all the plants.
1: Oh yes,
2: and he was on CCTV, but he would trim these plants to oblivion.
1: Oh right, yeah.
2: And there's signs. You're on camera everywhere, and they caught this idiot, cutting all the plants down, and they just he's. Okay, so he's a budding horticulturalist, and I didn't use the word budding for, yeah, but for the joke.
3: After a while, there's no plant left.
2: Yeah, I know, but just you know, like,
3: stop, mate.
2: Well,
3: stop.
2: That's how I prune my plants.
3: But he wasn't playing with a full deck.
1: Was he part of? Oh, he could have been part of some hedge fund. Who knows?
2: Yeah. Oh no.
1: All right, Blockbuster by Sweet. 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

0: All right, that was the legendary Sweet with Blockbuster.
1: They're touring again.
0: Yeah,
1: saw a billboard for them.
0: Yeah.
1: Now, you chose that song. Is the only reason that's in there is because it's got sirens in it?
0: No, they break out of the cell block, Blockbuster. Okay.
2: Do they, if they're touring now,
1: yep.
2: Do they have wheelchair access on their bus?
1: Probably. Yeah. Got disabled parking at the front.
2: Yeah, right.
1: Yeah. I remember. I can't remember the song, but there's a... pretty sure it's a Skyhook song, and it's got the sound of a police siren in it.
2: Yeah,
1: and we were—I
3: know the song, but I can't remember.
1: We were getting up to—we were being teenagers, and we were doing something. And my brother had a—this is back in the days of a ghetto blaster, you know, carrying it on your shoulder type thing.
2: Yeah.
1: And he walked down the street just when that part of the song was on. Jeez, we panicked.
4: What, hands in the air?
1: We were doing something nefarious, and it was like all of a sudden, like, oh, the sirens, and we, I'm not known for running at speed, but I was keeping up with everybody running zigzag, just in case. Yeah, got a text. Theme for Thursday: Friendship Day. MG World Tours. Trisha and Rhea. So thank you, Trisha and Rhea. So yeah, theme for today is Friendship Day. So I'm going to go with you got a friend in me from the Toy Story.
2: Oh.
1: Sequels.
2: Yeah. That's quite a rude thing, isn't it, really? You've got a friend in me.
1: Anyway, you got more crims?
0: You got a friend in me. Got the court
2: you know, Woody and Buzz
0: stuff.
1: Yeah.
0: Yes, discussion between barristers and the smarter
1: boys. I think I've read these before. These have been going around for a long time. Like, how did you know the person was deceased? Is that because his head was in a jar on my desk? Is that the...
0: Yeah, no, not as good as that.
1: So there was a good section, and you went to the NQR section.
0: Yeah.
1: All right, cool.
2: Because it's cheaper down there.
1: Close to used by date.
0: Barrister and officer. So, barrister, you described the getaway car as blue. Yep, said the officer. It's bright yellow. Yeah. You timed the speeding car, yes. Your stopwatch wasn't running. Did you make notes at the scene? No, later that evening, after discussing it with six colleagues.
2: Yeah, that's how you work it out.
0: You said the accused confessed. Yes, the recording says, I want a lawyer. What time did this occur? Oh, about 9 o'clock. Your report says 9 a.m.
1: Well, it's 9 o'clock.
2: Yeah.
0: Who 9 p.m., sorry. Who took the photographs? I did. With the lens cap on. You idiot.
1: I was at a crime symposium years ago, and there was everybody there, as in like all the investigation forces. Mm. And this is frightening. So they asked for volunteers because they were
2: to do crime.
1: Yeah, well, yeah. Mm. That's like when you see the sign saying police enforcing speed. What if people don't want it?
2: No.
1: Yeah. Mm. Anyway, so at this crime symposium, they were doing some stuff and all that. And then, so we're talking like there was ASIO, there was VicPol, there was Interstate Police, there was the coroners, there was everybody there, like all joined in crime fighting. Mm. And during the meeting, these guys broke in to the meeting, like literally broke into the meeting, and then ran across and allegedly assaulted the person doing the head speech, right? And so these are all top-notch criminal investigators, and
2: tell me they didn't catch him.

0: No, more than 50% couldn't identify how many the attackers there were.
1: Mm.
0: More than 50%.
1: Hilarious.
0: Mm. So that was the we didn't know that was a staged thing.
1: Yeah, I was going to say it was a setup.
0: Yeah, it was a setup thing to sort of say never rely on eyewitnesses, because like there was something like 3 and some people came up with a report of 5, 7, 2.
1: See, I always loved the Monsters, Inc. one of that.
2: Mm.
1: This thing come up and shook me like a dog.
0: So yeah, that was what. But I was also at another one for the coroner's court in this case, and they were talking about interrogation, yeah. And they asked for volunteers, and I went in.
1: Yeah,
0: I came out of this interrogation believing like I'd actually done the crime,
1: mm.
0: And I it was a made up crime, and I came out going, it could have been me. it really could have been me, and I'm thinking. This was a made-up situation, and I'm...
1: How many times has that happened, you reckon?
0: Well, I don't know. But that it was just to prove that...
1: That's a lot, man.
0: Yeah, that's sort of... It was to disprove...
1: If you've been kept in interrogation for 24 hours plus...
0: Mm. Oh, this wasn't 24 hours. This was way less than that. I was just saying,
1: you know, these dudes that are kept in there for 24 hours, you know, did you do it? Did you do it? Did you do it? Did you... All right, just... Okay, I did it. Let me get out of here.
0: Yeah, it's got to be warmer in the cell.
1: Yeah.
2: Have these people who tag things, you know, graffiti just...
0: Is that a crime?
2: And they sign off with their monogram. You know, like, come on. What about the bird?
0: Yeah. I'm asking, is it a crime?
1: Yes.
0: Okay.
2: Defacing public property is a crime, yes.
0: Oh, yeah, it looks garbage. Like, if you catch the train, you see all the graffiti. There's some that's like, oh, that's actually good artwork.
1: Yeah.
0: The stuff that says, Bruce was here, oh, no, that's genius level,
1: yeah,
0: that is.
1: Yeah, same with that bird, that was crap.
0: Yeah.
1: You know, I know a lot of effort when you do
2: the
1: bird?
2: Pan the bird.
0: I don't know, it's garbage. Yeah. It's not clever, it's not...
1: No. Was all right, you did it, but gee whiz,
0: yeah,
1: mate.
0: So your access.
2: The best action for it, like we used to have a shed that we used with the SES in the back of Eltham, and the local kids used to spray their tag all over the roller door. So what we'd do every time we come down from meetings, we'd just spray over it with the same paint as the shed.
1: Yeah.
2: And that's all you had to do, just keep spraying over it, and they get sick of tagging it because they can't show their friends.
0: Yeah, but after a while we couldn't lift the door because they had so many coats of paint on it.
2: Yeah. Oh, it didn't rust.
0: No, because the idea is that, and I don't know if this is true, someone help me out, 0497102000. Once it's been tagged, other taggers don't go over the top of it. Now, I should actually say, once it's been vandalised, other vandals don't go over the top of it.
1: That's right. Oh, look, this. Yeah, there's honour amongst vandals.
2: That's the principle with all those shops that get those graffitis done on the side of their shop that are really awesome.
1: Mm.
2: Yeah, so it's not done to tag over.
1: Yeah, you get done by a decent graffiti artist.
2: Yeah.
1: Mm.
2: Yeah. Someone stole an esky filled with ice packs and salad.
0: Oh, how disappointed would you be? Yeah. Open it up. Oh, there's nothing but salad.
2: Yeah.
0: Oh,
1: yeah.
0: You'd go back and throw the esky at them, wouldn't you?
1: Yeah.
0: Like, what a waste of space.
1: You know what? You need to go to jail for that.
0: Yeah. Carrying around an esky with
1: stuff with esky. I mean, an
0: putting
1: esky
0: a salad in an esky. No. Come on.
2: Used a Coles reward card while buying rope for a burglary.
0: Where are you buying rope at Coles, by the way?
2: Exactly. Broken. Oh, no, you can get rope at Coles.
0: Can you?
2: Yeah, there's a little bit. There's sort of like a hardware bit there.
0: There's string. There's no rope.
2: No, there's that really shitty.
0: It's
2: looks
0: string.
2: Like the stuff they used to pull
1: it's
2: the telecom things through with. Yeah. I got some.
0: It's got a pipe on the end.
1: Yes.
2: And you can put make washing lines out of it. That's about it.
0: No, it's not rope. It's string.
1: Why do you have to have rope soap? I mean, rope with the soap on it.
2: With the rope.
1: Yeah, that's what I meant.
0: Because that way you wouldn't have to leave it in that tray. And if you're in a share house.
1: Oh.
0: Would you really want to use that bar of soap?
2: No.
0: But nah,
2: when it was really good? It was when I was as a kid down the beach. It was fantastic because you'd be in the shower. Nah, not what you're thinking. But if you had normal soap and you drop it on the concrete floor in a shower at Phillip Island, for example.
1: You pick it up with your feet.
2: You pick up the soap. It's like sandpaper because all the sand that's washed off people's legs and that is now embedded in your soap and it's bloody horrible.
1: Yeah. You've missed a
0: chance here.
2: You're right. But the soap and the rope was good because it wouldn't drop on the floor. And, you know, so it was good. And not every shower had a soap holder because they were either smashed off or, you know.
0: So what did you hang the rope on?
2: My wrist.
0: Okay.
1: Oh, your wrist.
2: Yeah.
0: Okay.
2: You just hang it around my wrist and...
1: That's what he says.
2: With the guy who broke into a caravan occupied by a retired boxer. This is a true story.
1: No, yeah.
0: All your others are false?
2: Yeah, other one's all bullshit. My ex-wife's grandfather was a boxer in the police force many, many years ago, of course. And they used to call the Wireless Patrol back in those days. The Wireless Patrol. Anyway, Billy Banks, his name was, and he was a champion boxer. Anyway, years and years later, he's retired. He lives out to near Gladiolos comes from. What's the name of that area?
0: Mooney Ponds.
2: Mooney Ponds, yeah. Anyway, this idiot broke into his house. Bill's in his 80s, you know. And he says, sit down, Grandpa, or something like that. And then Bill knocked him out.
3: Bang.
2: Rang the local cops, said, there's a break and entry at my place. Break and entry at my place. And they're going, oh, yeah, Bill, where is he?
3: On the floor in the lounge.
2: Having a little snooze at the moment. Having a little snooze.
3: How beautiful is that?
2: Yeah, we'll be around in about 10 minutes, Bill.
3: You know, worries.
2: You know, yeah, good on you, fellas, you know. And so they take your time. You'll be right.
0: He's having a sleep.
2: They get around, the kid's like, you know, oh, I'm going to charge you with assault. Like, oh, really? Yeah, good luck with that, you know.
0: The same as the couple of crims that Mick Malthouse took on like six months ago or something like that. Like, there's a few people that can still handle themselves, but remember, like, the old days, you know, people under 16 were barley, as in, like, you don't touch people under 16, you don't touch people over 60.
2: Oh, didn't work in the presbytery.
0: No. No, it was a different change. Mm. But, yeah, for the criminals, that was their code. Mm. You know, nobody over 60 and nobody under 16.
1: Yeah. There's no code anymore.
0: There's no code now. So, just, like we said, public humiliation, stocks.
3: 100%.
0: Noose.
3: Absolutely.
0: Drawn and quartered.
3: I wish.
2: I'm still annoyed that someone breaks into your house with machetes and whatever and you belt
0: them. No, they're banned, so yeah, that won't happen.
2: That's true.
0: That won't happen.
2: But if you belt them with a baseball bat or something like that,
3: isn't
2: in defence.
3: Isn't that rule been changed, though? You're allowed to defend yourself?
0: There's a thing called Castle Law, which actually is in Queensland, where you're allowed to defend your property.
3: Yeah.
0: But it's only with reasonable force. So the idea is if someone breaks in...
3: Didn't someone shoot someone just recently? Like that old guy.
0: He shot someone, didn't he? That's beyond reasonable force to protect.
3: No, but they were shooting him. There was an old guy and his wife.
0: I'm on your side.
3: And he got belted or something, so he shot them.
0: There's always been this question saying, is your property worth your life? Well, obviously stealing my property was worth their life. Yeah. Like it's got to work both ways. Correct. So the idea that is
2: but
0: so
2: they'd be bringing your shit back, wouldn't they?
0: Would be. Yeah.
2: I mean, sorry, you gave me shit back.
0: A dear friend of ours, remember Nina?
2: Yep.
0: Yeah, her house got broken into, and they felt so sorry for her. They actually left her some groceries because all she had was a tin of tuna in the cupboard. That's all she had. Well. Fridge was empty. Cupboard was empty. Left her food.
2: Isn't that
0: nice? So, but yeah, the idea of people doing things and getting away with it. There was this thing where if they're inside your house, they're a threat. So your ex-father-in-law, right? So you're allowed to deal with it. Right. So the idea is if they're actually going away, if they're outside your property, beat them up but drag them back inside because they're still a threat. If they're outside your property line, they're no longer a threat. So that's the thing. Castle Law, I'm really confident they've brought it in Queensland.
3: It shouldn't matter if they're in
0: here.
3: The street. If they've been mucking around in your house stealing stuff, you should be allowed to belt them wherever.
0: Well, every week I used to go to the police station with this guy. Just tackle these people to the ground because every time you see police are looking for it, some guy in a hoodie. So any kid I saw in a hoodie, I just smacked him and took him to the cops.
3: That's it, whack him.
0: Yeah. Is this the guy you look for? No. Okay, I'll go find another one.
2: If they get hurt, then they shouldn't be able to sue you. They've broken into your house for whatever reason. They got hurt, might have tripped over a glass table. Who knows?
3: Your rights have all been
2: absolutely.
3: Yeah. Forfeited.
2: Well, that's like when they I told the story when the kids knocked off that apple juice bottle.
3: Suffering you.
2: Yeah. Well, put it on the back of my truck and they pinched it and I had to go to the toilet in it.
3: It's
2: not
3: your own
2: my problem. Yeah.
0: Well, it shouldn't be yours if you're stealing. That's that thing.
3: Like if you're listening to this and you hear something you don't believe in, it's your own fault.
0: Yeah, because you choose to do something better. Yeah. So there's an idea that you just... I have several opinions, and one of them is if you take an... So there's this defence of diminished responsibility, which everybody tries to use. I was on crack, or I was on I was on that, right? I took a whole lot of methamphetamine before I committed this crime, therefore diminished responsibility. My take is, when you all vote me in as king, right? My take is, if you choose to take an illegal substance...
3: Yeah.
0: That's what you chose to do. Anything that happens after that was by your decision to take that illegal substance. So the idea of diminished responsibility is out the window.
3: That's like drinking and driving. Same thing, isn't it?
0: Oh, I didn't mean to.
3: And you can be fined and jailed and all that sort of stuff.
2: Have you got any stories? 0497102000
0: No, I think
3: we've just been cut off.
0: I think we have. No, I'm still going to stay on my high horse here.
2: Well, you got like 2 minutes.
0: Oh, I don't care. Yeah.
2: Oh, got to play that.
0: Yeah, no, I don't care. All right. So the idea that you...
3: He's on his box.
0: Yeah, this diminished responsibility. Yeah. So if you go out and drink drive, you know it's illegal.
3: Yeah.
0: And you kill someone and this or so injure someone.
3: Technically, if someone comes in with a gun and you whack them over the head, you should be allowed to do it.
0: So, I don't care what you were on. Yeah. That was your choice to do it. So diminished responsibility in that respect. No, throw it out the window.
2: That's like a guy on you, a tradie, and the, someone who was obviously tanked up on something.
0: Self-medicating.
2: Self-medicating. Tried to steal his tradie's trailer. Mm-hmm. And then couldn't back it.
3: Couldn't back it to turn it around and go.
2: Yeah.
3: Isn't it?
2: Kept jackknifing it until the guy just jumped off the job site and went out and gave him a bit of a you're right, gave him a hand.
0: Gave him a hand reversing the trailer, didn't he? Over himself.
2: That's so nice of them. Anyway, these station sponsors and subscribers, and then we'll probably read out our own list. All right? You're listening to Tool Time.
3: Okay.
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0: Yeah. All right. That's Dirty D's Done Dirt Cheap by the great ACDC.
1: Back in the day.
0: Back in the day. Back in my day, that was a very popular song.
1: Yeah. Were the good old days that good?
2: Yeah.
1: Yeah, I think you just roast.
2: At least we didn't have phones then.
1: Well,
2: you know, you could go for a drive and that's, you know. That's,
3: you know, you can. You don't have to answer it, right? It is a request, not a demand. You know, you don't have to use it. You can just.
2: Yeah.
3: Okay. Oh, no. It's too hard for some people, isn't it?
2: I know.
0: Yeah. True.
3: Wait, Sharp's nodding his head while he's going through his phone.
0: Just seeing what I've got. Yeah.
3: He's just saying, oh, okay, I'll scrape the bottom of the barrel there.
0: Yeah.
3: Do you wonder if when people apologise for a crime, are they apologising for the crime or apologising for getting caught? Is it like, I was really sorry. No, you're sorry you got caught. Yeah. I don't think you were sorry you did the crime. Mm. I don't know. I'm just asking.
2: Mm. Yeah. If you got away with it, you would have been happy about it.
3: Well, yeah. Yeah, but then, you know, the people who get away with it and then start bragging, such as posting it on YouTube and all the rest of it, or Facebook, whatever it is.
2: Yeah.
3: But yeah, you hear these apologies for this, that and the other, and you're sure, I just know 100% they're apologising because they got caught.
2: Yeah.
3: Not, they're not apologising for doing the crime.
2: No.
0: Idiot who stole a wheelbarrow and then pushed it home. Got caught. Duh. What's that? Remember Howzo's? Do you ever watch that series, Howzo's? That's the sort of stuff they used to do.
3: I'm just curious as to why you're reading some of that garbage. He stole a wheelbarrow, pushed it home, got caught. okay.
0: Yeah, well, the stepdaughter, where she lives, is in behind Northland, you know.
2: Yeah,
0: and
2: Northland.
0: It seems we saw this weird honour amongst these. Oh, yeah, I stole your scooter. Yeah, all right. Well, I need to borrow it. Yeah, hang on. You stole it. So why is he borrowing it when it's his scooter, you know? But it's weird, this sort of like trade-off they have, you know. Oh, I took it because I needed another chair for a barbecue, you know. So I took the one off your front porch, you know, or whatever. But then she'd leave her keys on the car all night and they'll stay there till the next morning, no problem.
3: Well, they don't need the keys.
0: Or the car.
3: Oh, okay.
2: Oh, they don't need the keys to steal the car.
3: I was just saying they don't need the
0: keys.
3: That's
0: a good point. They don't need the keys.
2: Well, look, if you put the keys there, at least they're going to smash your window.
3: Well, that's what I'm saying about why I left the back door open for my dog. Yeah, so he could walk in and out of the house, but if anybody, that way I didn't have to repair the door.
2: That's correct.
0: Exactly. Yeah. So are we going to go for another song?
2: Just make sure the dog's bowl is full of water.
0: You got a list of our subscribers there, Dean.
3: Do I?
0: Yeah.
3: Okay.
0: So how about reading them out?
3: Oh, I've got to find them. Are you going to play a song while I look for him?
0: All right. The Night Chicago Died by Paper Lace, one of your choices.
3: Okay. Yeah.
0: You're listening to Tool Time, 3MDR 97.1.

0: That's an oldie by Paper Lace, The Night Chicago Died. So now you got our station, our show. Subscribe us to our show.
1: Sorry, everyone's still going back with the songs. Yeah, that's all right. No, you're good.
0: He's whistling The Night Chicago Died.
1: That's now your earworm, isn't it?
2: Banana. Yeah. No,
1: that's your earworm.
2: That sucker's going to be there till 1 o'clock in the morning.
1: Good. Yeah. Serves you right. Yeah. Loud and clear from San Remo. So that's Doug. Thank you, Doug.
0: Thanks, Doug. He made it. San Remo.
1: Yeah.
0: Wow.
1: Loud and clear from San Remo. I'm assuming that's Doug. Thank you, Doug.
0: Yeah.
1: Speaking of Doug.
0: Obviously.
1: Speaking of Doug.
0: Yeah.
1: He's a subscriber.
0: He is a subscriber now. Yeah, thanks, Doug.
1: Doug from Castlemaine. Das from Castlemaine. Or out of Camberwell.
0: Das. Yeah. Das Doug.
2: Merry Christmas from
0: Philip
2: from
0: Island.
1: Philip Island.
2: Merry Christmas.
1: Merry Christmas. Who's this? Oh, Ricky P. Yeah. Is he from the docks? Or is he from Guzzapeppe? Is he from
0: Guzzapeppe? Yep.
2: Where's Guzzapeppe?
0: He's going back to work.
1: Where's
0: Guzzapeppe?
1: Yeah. Isn't it next to that other pizza shop?
2: I think it could be.
0: Yeah, he's going back to work soon. He's been off for a bit. Okay. His wife's not well.
1: Well, it's sad to hear wife's not well. She's getting better.
2: Yeah.
1: Audrey the Pig.
0: Audrey, thank you.
1: Bugs from South Springvale.
0: Bugs, thanks, buddy.
2: South Springvale, because that's better than...
1: It's out of Camberwell.
2: Correct.
1: Charlie from Macclesfield.
0: Charlie.
1: He should be at school.
0: He's at school.
2: Yeah.
1: Should be at school.
0: About to be at school.
1: Who else have we got here? I can't read that one. Why can't I read that one?
0: Because you need glasses.
1: Yeah, no. 80 zone. 80 zone. We've still got 80 zone.
0: Yeah, well, up until the September 7th radiothon, I guess, unless he...
1: Matt the Trimmer.
0: Matty.
1: Rolly from Maxfield, who's texting a couple of times today.
0: Well, thanks, Rolly.
1: Sent us a song, too.
0: He's probably driving Charlie
1: Brett,
0: to school.
1: Thank you, Brett.
0: Thanks, Brett.
1: Brett from Avonsley. Craig from all over Australia.
0: Okay, Craig.
1: Rupert from Scoresby.
0: Ruby.
1: Lynn from...
0: Montmorency.
1: Hi, sis.
2: Jesus.
1: Carol from...
2: You should know this stuff.
0: Happy birthday for the other day. And Carol from now from Lower Plentyhead.
1: Hey, sis.
0: They're literally like a couple hundred metres apart, but the different suburbs.
2: Which one's better?
0: Probably Lower Plentyhead.
1: Was Switzerland.
2: Hey.
1: Orlando.
0: Orlando. Thank you, mate.
1: Deb from Upway. She's not on my list.
0: Yep, she's all right.
1: Anybody at Bunnings or MDLC you want to say?
2: No, we're all good. They've all fallen off.
1: That's my list, and I think my list is wrong.
0: You think your list is wrong?
1: Yeah, you haven't sent me another one for a long time.
0: Haven't checked it twice?
2: Wasn't there a handwritten one somewhere?
1: Yeah, but if it's my handwriting, it was like a spider walked across the page. I'll take my shopping list to a chemist to find out what I need to buy.
2: Yes.
1: That's how bad my handwriting is.
0: There you go.
1: Anyway, I don't think I've missed the name.
0: A couple of police stuff-ups.
2: Is that on there too?
0: Telling the back of a mannequin to freeze when they thought it was an offender.
2: Oh, yeah. Don't you hate that?
0: Yeah.
1: I wonder if it did.
0: Sitting off their car's sirens to find out where they'd parked.
1: Yeah.
0: I don't see how that works because I used to drive an emergency vehicle and it's actually little knobs you have to turn.
1: Yeah, but we were volunteers. Our stuff wasn't really the latest and greatest.
0: Yeah.
2: Fingerprinting. The brakes were the hole in the floor.
0: Trying to fingerprint someone in the gloves. Duh. Idiot.
1: Here's a question for you. So if you end up getting a hair transplant, can you frame someone by putting the hair as a DNA sample on the site?
2: Well, it depends on the follicular tag.
1: That's what I'm asking. That's what I'm asking. I've just realised who I'm asking.
0: The what tag?
2: The follicular.
0: Follicular tag.
2: You know that little ball of meat on the end of it?
1: Yeah, the part that hurts.
2: Yeah.
1: When you know you've actually got all of it out.
2: That's
1: because it's like,
0: Here's one that we used to do.
1: If you've got a hair transplant.
2: Well, I don't know. It depends on whose hair you get. It could be fake hair. It could be just, And then they just got to back it up with a serial number and go, we stuck this in Dean's head.
1: Yeah. So the idea.
0: There's not much else in there.
1: Well, there's no brain in there. So the idea that, you watch. And I know TV's real. You watch CSI and all those shows.
2: Yes.
1: And that, right? And they've got a result before the end of the shift of a DNA.
2: You know what I like? The way the chicks get around and they don't have to wear suits and, they've just got gloves on. It's all good.
1: Right. And they're not wearing hair nets or anything else
2: No.
1: like that.
2: No. Yeah. It's exactly right.
1: They're not wearing covers over their shoes.
2: Nah.
1: So the police forensics in Victoria take more than 8 months just to process a fingerprint. Yeah,
2: they do it in half an hour.
1: Yeah, on the TV and everything.
2: And music's going, the whole deal.
0: Solve the case now.
1: Yeah, 30 minutes and they've got a DNA sample and they've got all the rest of stuff and they've run the profile. No, it's at least 8 months.
2: No, come on, no, don't.
0: What about the cops getting back in the car and they've had lights on for about 2 hours and the battery's flat? We hid that a lot, didn't we? Remember that?
1: What do you mean, white man?
0: I thought they had
2: like twin batteries or something like that.
0: No, sometimes it just
1: they can leave the batteries. Yeah,
0: yeah, we'll get back to the road accident.
1: That's the sound of the siren. They're chasing someone.
2: Now I know that. I'm going to wait. I am going to wait around and just go giggle my ass off.
1: Yeah. Sit there and watch the lights slow. So the red and blue lights slowly flashing down.
2: Well, they're LED now, so it doesn't do that. But it'd be funny to see them get in the car and go, click it,
1: and the lights dim.
2: Yeah.
1: You got some.
2: I've got jumper leads in my car, boys. Would you like a hand? Nah. And drive off.
0: Setting up speed cameras in the wrong direction. How can you stuff that up?
1: There was a guy in Beaumaris near where my auntie lives. He ran all the golf courses down there.
0: Oh, where your auntie lives. Auntie lives, yeah. Okay.
2: Is that a good suburb?
1: It's a good suburb. Auntie? Apparently, it's better than like Montmorency.
2: Lower Plenty.
1: No, Lower Plenty's better than Montmorency, apparently, according to the Sharps.
2: Oh, yeah.
1: So there was a guy, he drove past a speed camera.
2: Yeah.
1: Right, and it flashed. He thought, oh, that's not right. So he did a U-turn. Right. Yeah. Went past it again. So he, let's say the speed limit was 60. So he did like 45. It flashed again.
2: Mm.
1: And he thought, no, this is wrong. So he does a U-turn, goes past it again, and he's doing like 25 in the light, and it flashes him. And so he actually pulls over, right? Which is, it's frowned upon when you start approaching the people in the cars.
2: Yes.
1: Right? But this happened to be someone who was approachable. And he goes, I was doing under the speed limit at least two of those three times. And he goes, why'd the flash? He goes, because you're not wearing a seatbelt.
2: Yeah.
0: What about that idiot who went past giving the bird to the speed cameras?
1: I did that.
0: Four times, and he had for sale ring rob,
2: overall. Oh, you idiot.
0: Sticker on the back window.
1: I checked out a photo.
0: His plates off and everything. Sorry.
1: Yeah. I checked out a photo for me. That was like they said I did a red light camera. And it was over in Brunswick.
0: Is that the one you got framed in the Land Rover?
1: No.
0: Oh, okay.
1: No, that's because it's just in the album.
0: Yeah.
1: Right. So I was going through, it was in Brunswick, and I went and checked out the photo, right, because I thought, there's no way it was me. Because, and now I understand, and I'm not sure if I'm right, 0497102000 if you know any better. The intersection is...
0: Just the whole line just went dead.
1: Yeah. the cameras are set up, so if you've passed the building line, you're in the intersection.
2: Yeah.
1: Right. That's the technicality that I understand. I see, the white lines.
0: Yeah, you cross the white line.
1: Yeah, you're in the intersection. So as long as you're in the intersection before it's red, you're okay, allegedly. Well, the photo has me with my hand out the window with my finger up. Because I was tooting the guy in front because there were so many gaps in the traffic. It was like, move, idiot. And he waited till the lights turned red. He took off and I'm behind the white line, but the photo has me with my finger up as if I was doing it to the camera when actually I was doing it to the guy in front. Still lost the points and had to pay the fine, but it was like, oh, you.
0: All right, bit of Dream Police by Cheap Trick. 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
1: Tool Time.

0: Yo, man.
1: Yo.
0: Open up, man.
1: Yo, what do you want, man?
0: My girl just caught me.
1: You made her catch you?
0: I don't know how I let this happen.
1: But who?
0: The girl next door, you know?
1: Man.
0: I don't know what to do.
1: Say it wasn't you.
0: All right.

0: I saw you in there, kid, and you were with the rest of us.
1: All right, 97.1, 3MDR. We had a little bit of one that Dean didn't like, so it got censored.
2: It didn't get censored. It was garbage. It was a fill-in when I made the list and got rid of it.
1: Followed by On the Prowl.
3: No, he's a little bit sensitive.
2: Oh, do you want to hear that song?
3: Look, you know, it wouldn't have mattered.
2: It was crap.
1: Then we had Old 55, which was a great tune, and one of my faves. I like that. All right, so we're at the pointy end of the show, so... got a bit of Eclipse playing in the background whilst chat out the end of the show. Yes. Anyway, so that was Cops and...
2: Cops and Robbers.
1: Robbers, yep.
2: Mm-hmm.
1: And next week, you won't be here. Yep.
2: No.
1: Oh.
4: Work.
1: Work.
4: Work.
5: Work.
4: No.
5: Did you mean any chat?
4: Gaka Pupu.
5: Yeah.
6: Yeah. Gotta do. Someone's gotta work. Gotta eat.
4: Gotta eat.
5: Gotta pay bills.
6: Got pay bills.
4: Yeah. So, look, I can send you a song list for next week if
5: no,
4: you're
5: no, we'll be right.
4: Yeah, we'll find something.
5: Okay, yeah, I thought you might. Yeah.
1: We'll struggle on.
4: Come up with your own themes. Get stuffed.
5: Yeah.
1: Sensitive.
5: You can't put songs like Shaggy on there. Well,
4: sensitive.
5: You know,
4: well, that's why I got rid of it.
5: That's your own fault.
4: And if he played the list in order, we wouldn't have got to that.
5: Well, you shouldn't have put it on there in the first place.
4: Oh, it was a filling.
1: Exactly.
4: It was a filling just in case it ran out of time.
5: Nah.
4: Speaking of running out of time,
1: filling too. We are running out of time.
5: Yeah.
1: So coming up next is MG World Tours.
4: And the theme today is
1: stay
4: friendship.
1: Tuned. And the theme is friendship, yeah. So do send in some ideas.
4: You got a
1: something
4: friend
1: like
4: in me.
1: Little Help from My Friends, the Beatles.
4: Or Joe Cocker. Probably a better version.
1: James Taylor, another one.
4: Yeah.
1: No, I prefer the Beatles, actually.
4: No. Yeah. But you have no music. You have no musical taste, that's okay.
6: I have no musical taste whatsoever. Anyway.
1: Hey? All right, so this is...
4: For some people, yoga's the only culture.
1: Thanks for listening. Enjoy MG World Tours. See you, bye.
4: See you, bye.

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1: Rhea.
0: And we're here to take you for the 2 hours around the world.
1: Fantastic. What's our theme today?
0: Our theme today is it is International Friendship Day.
1: That is brilliant.
0: And I just got off the phone with one of my best friends.
1: Oh,
0: so
1: nice.
0: We had a long, long chat. It was good to catch up.
1: Excellent.
0: We seem to always be going through the same things.
1: Oh. Oh, dear. All right.
0: We're connected. We're psychic. I used to drive my husband crazy because the phone would ring and I'd go, "That's Linda." How do you know that's Linda? It's just Linda.
1: You just know.
0: I just know.
1: Have we got a car today?
0: We do, but I'm saving that up for the next little segment. You're always eager.
1: I am. I don't want to know what I'm driving around in.
0: I know. I think you're a hoon at heart.
1: Well, a little bit.
0: And we have some requests in already.
1: Fantastic.
0: Oh.
1: I've got three here that's been requested, so that's fantastic.
0: Very good. Well done.
1: Got a couple of songs I'd like.
0: Two picks.
1: Yeah.
0: Yep. So we are ready to rock and roll. We're going to be going to the Netherlands and lots of lovely places around the world.
1: Sensational.
0: And we've got freaky facts there as well.
1: And I've got country facts as well.
0: Oh, wonderful.
1: I've picked Switzerland.
0: Oh, beautiful.
1: Because Switzerland is neutral.
0: Yes.
1: I don't know why I picked it, but I picked Switzerland.
0: I like Switzerland.
1: Yeah, I like
0: it. I think I've got a few songs about Switzerland in my little pocket.
1: Excellent.
0: That I can pull up. But we're going to get started with our Hannah Schmidley moment.
1: Fantastic.

0: That was the real reason.
1: Very pretty.
0: Yes, with Rob, Anthony, and John on backups. John being her father.
1: Yeah. Does he sing as well as play?
0: I don't think he sings.
1: No, it doesn't.
0: No, I don't think he sings.
1: Talented family, anyway.
0: Oh, yeah, yeah, yeah. Well, the music's been in their life for I don't know how long. Yeah. So and she's on The Beast now.
1: Oh, no.
0: Yeah, she's on every other Tuesday, I think.
1: Wow.
0: So listen in and listen in to Hannah.
1: I'll just have to and she's, sort of drop in on a Tuesday.
0: That's right, and she's out doing music venues again, so she's starring again. So
1: excellent.
0: Now, our concept for international friendship. So we've got friendship songs lined up.
1: Yes.
0: We're going to start off with a Normie Rowe number. I know this is going to be a way throwback. And then we're headed off to Ireland after that. So two numbers here. But before that, we've got to give our acknowledgement to country.
2: Classic MG World Tours would like to begin the program by acknowledging the Wurundjeri people, traditional custodians of the land from which we broadcast, and pay our respects to their elders past and present. 3MDR recognises that sovereignty was never ceded.

0: Now, that was Mara Ikik and Company, and the song was Road.
1: Road.
0: So I think Road to Discovery. But now off we go with Normie Rowe. And does she have a friend?
1: 3MDR.
0: And you can SMS 0497102000 and tell us what's your favorite friend song.

0: And that was Isla Grant with an old friend like you. And before that, we had Does She Have a Friend with Normie Rowe.
1: Normie Rowe.
0: Yep. And we're going to go up with requests in a few seconds.
1: Sure.
0: But right now, we're headed to France.
1: Oui, oui. I should not do that.
0: Why?
1: Because it does. I have a rotten accent.
0: Doesn't matter.
1: Merci beaucoup. Yeah.

0: said that was from France.
1: It was very pretty.
0: Oratel is the name of the song. And that was, Oratel was the name of the group.
1: Right.
0: And Chacun Pense, Au Soi, was the French song. So, kind of bobby fun, wasn't it?
1: It was nice.
0: Now, we've got you two new requests up.
1: Okay.
0: Yeah, you've got two.
1: Yes, I have. Count on Me from Jefferson Starship. And May We Always Be Together by the band BZN.
0: Yes.
1: So I hope you enjoy those. I've got a little blurb at the end. So.
0: Okay, good. And Jefferson Starship, this song was on the top 100.
1: Yes.
0: Billboard.
1: Yes.
0: In 1978.
1: US top 10.
0: Yeah.
1: And featured in the credits to the movies Grown Ups and Family Stone.
0: Beautiful.
1: Yeah. 1978.
0: Let you say that. SMS if you're enjoying the music.
1: Yeah.
0: 04971 02000. And if you have a request. And big shout out to Julie who called last week.
1: Yay, I was getting worried about her.

0: Those were your two songs.
1: They were very pretty.
0: Count on Me, Jefferson Starship, Billboard 100 of 1978. Sorry, I stole that freaky fact from you, but it's on my database.
1: That's all right.
0: I just read it out. May we always be together. BZN. Now, tell me a little bit.
1: I didn't mind them.
0: Yeah.
1: It's the first time I'd heard of them. They're a Dutch pop rock band. And that particular song celebrates lasting friendship, harmony, and shared memories through music. So I thought that was pretty. I might investigate a little bit more and see what else they've got.
0: Yeah, good. Lovely. I've owned BZN forever, so right. I've always loved their sound. Kind of a softer ABBA.
1: It is. Yeah, very similar. I didn't mind it at all.
0: Okay. Well, off we go to our sponsors, and then we're back to go to the United Kingdom.
1: Put me out of my misery. What car are we in?
0: Oh, sorry. Next.
1: Thank you.
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8: Good on you.

0: That was Touch My Fire by Javine from the United Kingdom. Now, the cars that we are driving around with are named to reflect friendships, most notably in the Pixar Cars franchise, where Lightning McQueen and Meta are best friends, and Fillmore was named after a real-life friend of the filmmakers.
1: Oh.
0: So there you go.
1: Can I drive Mater?
0: He's a tow truck.
1: Oh, I love it. I want to drive Mater.
0: Fillmore was originally intended to be named after Bob Waldmore, a friend of the Pixar team. Mm-hmm. The character was renamed Fillmore due to Will Waldmore's personal preferences.
1: Mm.
0: And Fillmore is the hippie van, and it's first friends with Surge.
1: That is
0: so there you go. Those
1: fabulous.
0: Are our friendship cars, kind of made, not real cars, but still classically known.
1: Absolutely. Everybody knows Mater and Lightning McQueen.
0: So. Now we've got three requests lined up here.
1: Yes, we do.
0: A few people that we know. Do you want to send them out to everybody?
1: Yes, we do. You've got a friend in me from the Toy Story franchise, from Dean. You got a friend, James Taylor Sharps, picked that one. And with a little help from the Beatles, we're giving that one to Ron.
0: Wonderful. So you got a friend in me.
1: 97.1, 3MDR.
0: And 04971-2000. If you'd like to SMS, tell us how you're enjoying the show.
1: Or
0: what car would you drive?
1: Oh, yeah, what car would you drive?
0: Yeah.
1: Fast or big?

0: Oh, good picks.
1: They were, weren't they?
0: Yeah.
1: Thanks, boys.
0: Yeah, with a little help from my friends, the Beatles, from Sgt. Pepper's album. You've Got a Friend, 1971. James Taylor. And then You've Got a Friend in Me, Toy Story. And that was Hank, wasn't it? Singing that?
1: Tom Hanks.
0: Mm-hmm. Yes. Hanks. Tom Hanks. Yeah. Now, you've got some music trivia. Everybody listen up. You can SMS 0497102000 if you know the answer. And we do have an SMS in as well. Hi, Tricia and Rhea. Great songs today. James Taylor's You've Got a Friend, a particular favourite from Tina. I assume that's Tina the Astonishing.
1: Oh, has to be.
0: Yep.
1: Has to be.
0: Hope so.
1: Well, what is the name of Eminem's sinister alter ego?
0: Eminem's?
1: Mm-hmm. Slim Shady, Marshall Mathers, Snoopy Doggy Dog, or Dr. Dre?
0: No clue. Haven't seen it.
1: Okay, so that is one
0: okay
1: question.
0: Okay.
1: SMS your answer. What D is the name given to the single-pitched pipes in a bagpipe and the monotonous noise they make? Dulcet, descant, drone, or din?
0: Yeah, drone.
1: Drone.
0: Oh, sorry. I wasn't supposed to give out the answer.
1: That's right.
0: SMS it.
1: That's fine.
0: You'll have to SMS the other answer to the other one.
1: So, again, the question
0: is, I don't know.
1: What is the name of Eminem's sinister alter ego? Slim Shady, Marshall Mathers, Snoopy Doggy Dog, or Dr. Dre?
0: The only one I recognise from that is Snoopy Dog.
1: Oh.
0: But I don't. The rest is.
1: You don't know?
0: Nah.
1: He actually sings about.
0: Okay.
1: Yes.
0: Okay.
1: Answer.
0: All right. I definitely know Snoopy Dog. The rest are.
1: So we'll go have a couple of songs and then we'll tell you what the answer is.
0: Yeah. Okay.
1: Okay.
0: Got it. And we've got up next, we're headed off to Spain with Jose Carreras, Friends for Life.
1: Well, this should be good.
0: Amigos para siempre.

0: And that was Amigos para Siempre.
1: With one of my favorites, Sarah Brightman.
0: Yes, and Jose
1: Carreras. Oh,
0: yes. The sounds that come out are just amazing. Off to our sponsors. And then we have some freaky facts.
1: Sensational.
2: Yeah.

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